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6: Yankees right fielder Aaron Judge returned to the lineup tonight, off the injured list, out since late May with the rib problem. 0 for 3, 2 strikeouts tonight, but his starting pitcher Cam Schlittler with 10 strikeouts in 7 innings, and the Yankees lead 2-1 over Colorado in the bottom of the 7th. For Tampa Bay, Junior Caminero with his 39th homer of the year. Rays now lead at Atlanta 5-1 in the bottom of the 6th. The Brewers-Cubs game is tied 1-1 in the bottom of the 5th. Jacob Mizorowski is Milwaukee's starting pitcher. He has 8 strikeouts in his first 5 innings. Pirates up 8-0 at the White Sox, top of the 5th. No hits for the White Sox yet in that one. Boston has a 5-game winning streak on the line, but the Angels lead at the Red Sox 4-1 in the bottom of the 7th. In Philadelphia, Astros over the Phils 6-4 in the top of the 8th inning. The Tampa Bay Bucks gave quarterback Baker Mayfield a 3-year contract extension. I'm Steve DeSager.
7: One guy is happily divorced. One guy is happily married. One guy gets called daddy by his 3 beautiful daughters. One guy gets called daddy after a credit card approval. One guy won a state high school basketball championship. One guy only covered a state high school basketball championship. One guy's been inducted into 3 halls of fame. One guy has only mopped a hall. Does this seem weird to anybody else?
8: Crazy.
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9: After a spirited Trash Talking Tuesday, good job by everybody out there. It is the Odd Couple, Rob Parker, Kelvin Washington, here on Fox Sports Radio. Thanks for being along. We appreciate you. Be sure to check us out on YouTube as well. Just search Odd Couple FSR on YouTube. Hit that subscribe button. Again, you can watch us live right now. Just search Odd Couple FSR and subscribe. Don't forget, coming up is Devin Gardner, former Michigan quarterback and college football analyst on Fox. He will join us, talk about his alma mater. Looking forward to that. And, of course, last call. We got a lot to really get to in this final hour of the program. Also, we've been talking today real quick about Star Trek, the 60th anniversary. It debuted on NBC September 8th, the day but 1966, which is crazy. But also, I do want to give a shout-out to the late, great Lucille Ball, because Desilu Productions is the company that made Star Trek.
11: Get that bag then.
9: And NBC didn't want to pay for the pilot. Lucy took it out of her own pocket to finance the pilot and for this thing to continue and to go. And without Lucy, you might not even have it at all, because NBC didn't want to foot the bill on the pilot, which was expensive, obviously, with what they did. So Lucille Ball, I was reminded by that.
11: Balling.
9: By a
11: listener. Lucille Ballin is what I'm going to call
9: Thanks, Gail, for Lucy's passing that along. I do remember that, and it was great to mention, but yes. And then I guess today at Yankee Stadium, I think her birthday was officially yesterday, but they honor

0: It is closing time for the Odd Couple. Rob Parker, Kelvin Washington on the Trash Talking Tuesday. We trash talked all day. Thank you for jumping in on it. Thank you to Ephraim and Devin joining the show. A good one. Rob G wanted to have Shop Talk on today, but we'll have it coming up in a couple days. If you miss any of the show, all you got to do is search the Odd Couple. We'll have that up for you. Check out the podcast. Search it. Rate it. Subscribe. Like it. All that good stuff.
1: Rosa Parks, you're my hero.
0: Yeah, the real. Yes, the real hero. Not Lane. You mad at Lane now? Look at that. Rob G, didn't I tell you 2-3 weeks? I was wrong. It was 2-3 minutes, and now Lane Kiffin and folded
1: you know
0: on
1: that,
0: me.
1: You know that wasn't his decision. That was the university and all that. That's not Lane
0: I can't
1: Kiffin,
0: wait for
1: this. Because they wanted to. That's what it is.
0: Oh, man, we never really, you know, this was more
1: nah,
0: of a...
1: Nah, that
0: you know,
1: ain't going to be. I swear he won't say that. It won't be. It's going to be like the university and all this other stuff and all that pressures that came from it. It has nothing to do with Lane Kiffin because you wouldn't even take it there if you really didn't want to fight.
0: Well, they ain't fight a little bit.
1: No, they did. They went to court. They won.
0: I'm talking about this new one. That was like an hour ago. First of all, by the way, these are the fastest court cases, Rob G, ever in the history of mankind.
1: No, that's where we are now. Everything is lightning. How many cases go through the Supreme Court?
0: In an hour and a half.
1: And Supreme Court, like I've never seen, they go to the Supreme Court.
0: ASAP.
1: Like every week.
0: Appealing. Done. You're like, wait, whoa, that usually months to a year. Yeah, everything's going away. We're microwave society right now, Rob. We are for sure. All right, let's get to last call.
2: This is the last call.
0: Last call!
3: It's last call time on the Odd Couple.
0: Did you ever go to the U.S. Open when you were in New York?
1: Yes.
0: I'm jealous. All right, who we got?
1: U.S. Open, I used to cover for Newsday and when I was, a reporter, columnist.
0: I got to get there, man.
1: Yeah, you got to get there for U.S. Open, definitely. Yeah. All right, Carl in Mobile, Alabama. You are
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1: All right, real quick, we only got 30 seconds. We're way late. What you got?
5: I'll go real fast. When this Kawhi Leonard thing came out, I was like, why are the Clippers so obsessed with Kawhi Leonard? I Googled it, and I found out that the Clippers had a lottery pick in 2011. They traded away to get rid of Baron Davis and a bloated contract. They traded a lottery pick to the Cleveland Cavaliers. Guess what happened with the Cleavers what they did with that pick? It turned into the number one pick and Kyrie Irving, okay? The Wikipedia says the 2011 draft is considered one of the most abundant drafts in NBA history. These are the players that were taken, even if the Clippers did not get Kyrie at number one.
1: We got that. We're
0: I'm going to look it up, Carl. Don't worry. I'm going to look up the 2011 draft. Who else was in that draft, Rob G? Can you remember?
1: I don't remember.
0: 2011 NBA draft.
1: All right, let me go home and cry myself to sleep. It's going to be a rough night for me.
0: It is.
1: But you know what? I'm going to drive home in the back of the car.
0: You're going to be haunted by all the civil rights leaders. It's going to be haunting your dreams. And if you don't listen to the Odd Couple tomorrow, this is for you.
6: Ow. Ow. Ow.
0: Oh, girls are throwing it
7: at it.
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1: well,
0: Mike Harmon.
1: Here we go.
0: Once upon a time, not long ago, where there was a 12-team playoff, they wanted to be 24. Outside of Western Michigan and Michigan, LSU now not going to play the pro players. It's like we didn't have enough college football. Let's jam it all in before the NFL starts.
2: It. We got one more day. Let's go.
0: There is now a 24-team college football playoff on the table. According to ESPN, leaders of the college football playoff agreed to open a 30-day negotiating window with ESPN that could potentially result in a 24-team playoff field that could begin as soon as next year. Right now, do I like 24? I like it better than 12. I don't like it as much as 16. 16, I think, is the perfect number, but when money is at stake and now all the conferences have been told, with more teams, you will make more money. You will have a better chance to get more teams into the playoff. Everybody gets fat if you go from 12 teams to 24. Oh, I didn't know. You explained it to me that way. I didn't know.
2: They held up one card that had a picture of like four little stick figure guys, and they're waving at each other. Then they held up the next one, and they look happier, and there's 12 of them.
0: Mm-hmm.
2: And then they grabbed the next one that had a dollar sign. And then it had a picture of 24 of them all grinning from ear to ear. And that's how we get to it.
0: I mean, I look at college football and I go, like, understand, how do you go forward as a sport? The 24-team playoff is the biggest no-brainer. Really, a 16-team playoff is perfect because then you're getting the top two teams from each of the power conferences. You're getting some wild cards in. That's the perfect number. 24, yeah, okay, a little bit too much because then you're looking at teams with four losses, maybe five. But if they have a really good resume, they stay in. But
2: big fan base that'll travel.
0: But 24 is better than 12 because 12, you're still leaving teams out and you still have not figured out the process of how do you deal with a team that makes it to their conference championship game and loses, and that's their third loss. Well, wait a minute. The other teams with two losses didn't make it, so you need to add more teams. The bottom line is this. Whether you like it, don't like it, it's happening. Okay? You're not going to keep pushing for 24 teams if this was going to be a dead issue. This is the third or fourth time in the last 2 years since we've expanded to 12 that an expanded playoff past this has been on the table, right? It's not done. This is like when Roger Goodell wants something in the NFL, he's going to get it. He talked for years about going, well, we added a game to the schedule. Well, we go to a 17-game schedule. Well, we go to a 17-game schedule. This tells you I'm not letting it go. This is a piece of meat in a Doberman's mouth. I'm not letting it go until you allow me to eat this piece of meat, right? Roger Goodell wasn't going to rest until we got that 17th game, and now pretty soon we'll be at 18 games.
2: Hey, he's got four more years to get that 18th, maybe those 20 all together.
0: This is going to happen. Will it happen for next year? Probably. I can't believe you're going to get everybody together saying, hey, we're not going to go to a 24-team playoff for next year. The fact that they want it, they know the money is there, ESPN's there, a 30-day window. Again, this is the third or fourth time this has been thrown out there as a negotiating tactic where we're going to talk about it. This is not going to die. This is not going to be, okay, well, clearly nobody wants a 2014 playoff, so we're not going to have it. No, this is still out there until everybody says yes. It's like I'm gonna continue to put this out there until I'm going to wait. It's like the guy in your fantasy league who won't stop making you trade offers until you trade with him. And then you're like, okay, will you go away if I make a trade with you? Yes. Okay, I can't keep waking up every day to text from you going, what about this trade? What about this trade? What about this trade? I'm going to say yes just to make you go away. Like, that's what this is. Like, we're going to keep throwing expanded playoff out there until you agree. And with this 30-day window to make this happen, there's no way this doesn't happen. They wouldn't be at the table. Both sides wouldn't be at the table if this wasn't a possibility. We're getting 24 teams.
2: If nothing else, we're going to 16. We're getting more. That's really all it comes down to. You could keep putting the pie in the sky. In our ideal world, we want 24. But if we have to settle for 16 for a year or two while you get used to this, we'll do it. But either way, I do like, as you were talking about that fantasy trade thing, you started to make a fist as if you wanted to punch somebody. Use those tactics on you in multiple leagues in years past. But all of that to say, it's the way of the world, right? If you can keep building your product, and we watch the realignment and the changes and folks calling for the relegation of Rutgers after their loss and all of those things, that you've got the one marketable piece of real estate is live sporting events. And with so many entities coming up with giant piles of cash going, yeah, we need another game. This is your way to solve it and make everybody happy and fat and cover the development costs for those pilots that don't get picked up.
0: Yeah. And the best part is that if you are a fan of a Power Four team in any of the, you have a chance to make the playoffs.
2: But that's it. You don't have to win it like you used to be like, I got no shot.
0: You can have it. Hey, what an outlier year. We went 9-3. You have a chance to make the playoffs. Like, everybody's got a chance now.
2: Syracuse had and jelly.
0: Yes, peanut butter and jelly. Playoff. Let's have it. Let's go. Right? Everybody's got a chance for it. That's the best news.
2: I gave you hope.
0: Coming up next, we get back into a big NFL story on NFL Eve. Keep it right here, the Jason Smith Show with my best friend Mike Harmon. This is Fox Sports Radio.
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0: have some real NFL science stuff for you coming up in a few minutes. Maybe a little bit of a preview as to who's got the right decision with when to fly to Australia between the Rams and the 49ers. We may have history to look back on to tell you which side might be doing it the right way.
1: So we can at least move one coin into that column.
0: Maybe.
1: Okay,
0: maybe.
1: There you go. All right.
0: Meanwhile, big news today in the NFL. Baker Mayfield got absolutely paid. A 3-year extension worth $55 million a year. So 3 years, $165 million for Mayfield. And I know it makes your palms sweaty. He's not worth $55 million yet. Guess what? Guys in the second tier of quarterbacks in the NFL are getting $55 million a year. That is what the market has decided. This is what you go for. You could not like it, but this is the price of a tier two quarterback in the NFL. Not even tier one. A tier two guy is $55 million a year. And for Baker Mayfield, is he worth it? Of course he is. The guy just finished a 3-year run with 100 touchdowns in 3 years for Tampa. The guy's pretty self-motivated. I have no doubt that this is not good. Well, I'm getting paid for the final time. No, he's someone that's always pushed himself. He's always believed in himself. He's bet on himself. He wants to win. You know, you've seen enough of his personality over the past few years. He's not somebody that's going to age particularly poorly in the NFL. His skill set will translate into his mid-30s. This was the right call. Life is miserable without a quarterback. You found one again. 100 touchdowns in 3 years. You're averaging 30 touchdowns a year. That's pretty bleeping good. This is absolutely worth it. It's a smart move, and I'm glad they got it done.
1: Yeah, as you look at where the salaries are, I mean, you got more than 10 guys making $53 million right now. Mm-hmm. With this $55 million per, he jumps into a log jam in the third spot. Lots of the guys tied there. And then you got Goff, and you've got Brock Purdy, who's going to be up for another deal soon enough, right? All of these guys as you cycle up. But you're also looking at the salary cap keeps rising, so you play against that and hedge against that. But you have these deals which, you know, outside of Patrick Mahomes, what was it, 10 years, half a billion or whatever, most of them are fairly short in length.
0: Yeah.
1: And you reset both your team. All right, where are we? Coach, GM, what's the roster look like? Is this quarterback aging well philosophically? Are we having the right? Like all of these things. Baker Mayfield's at that position. Like he battled through after the years in Cleveland, after bouncing around, and he's established the beachhead there. You've got some good talent on the offense around him. Yeah, you have questions of whether your coach sticks around or not long term, but you're looking at, you know, Bucky Irving as your running back. You got Ibuka's there. You got some playmakers. So, and a division to go win. So pay the guy his money.
0: And you are starting to look at now. I've told you for a while, my big bold prediction, by 2030, there will be a $100 million a year quarterback in the NFL. This prediction is going to go right down to the wire on that. You're talking about four more off seasons. And again, remember, Baker Mayfield's a tier two quarterback, and you hit on it. Quarterbacks are getting a lot more money now for shorter periods of time. I think gone are going to be the days where, hey, this is a generational guy. Here's 8 years and $700 million. Like, that's not going to happen. But because it's a shorter deal, quarterbacks will get more money. So a three-year
1: deal. Well, it's also guaranteed now, where it wasn't all those years ago.
0: So now you're going to see a little bit more money. But in a couple of years, if you need to move on, well, we can move on as painlessly as we can because we're not stuck on a guy for a bunch of years. So you're going to see a little bit more money there. But now you look at the guys coming up after this year that are going to get the next contract extensions. Caleb Williams, Drake May, Bo Nix. These guys are all going to get to the $65 and $75 million a year in the next year. Caleb Williams has a big year. He's going to get $75 million a year. That's going to be what Drake May has a big year. He's going to get $75 million a year. That's how it's going to go for these guys just coming up next year. So in three off seasons, could you get raises for the next great, great quarterback? Joe Burrow's going to get a new big deal at some point, right? You're going to see these guys in the next few years It's just going to go geometrically. I mean, it's going to come down to it. It may be in the 2030 summer. Are we going to get a guy, get a $100 million a year extension? But that's going to be here. And I'm telling you, it's going to come down to the wire, because we'll be at $75 million next year. Then we'll be in 80, 85, 90. And of course, you know, Jerry Jones is going to be the guy to love to give that first guy $100 million a year. Now, it's not going to be Dak, because Dak's going to be too old. But someone's going to give that money. Some quarterback is going to show you, I am this guy, and I am going to get a $100 million extension. Maybe it's Arch Manning. He comes to the NFL now, and then in 3 years he wins a couple of Super Bowls for the Jets, and then he gets a big extension. Then he gets $100 million a year. Wow. Could be Arch Manning.
1: All right. I don't have a sense of smell. Are there fumes in here? I mean, what do we got going on? $64 million a year right now. That's Mahomes' deal. Prescott at 60, and then Burrow and a litany of others, Josh Allen, et cetera, at 55. Then you get back to 53, whatever. So if we do the 10% a year kind of just over the top, right? Baker Mayfield rejected the three at 150. He got an extra 10% bump over that, right?
0: He did well
1: for himself. So now you start looking at more of those deals.
0: The low ball offer 10? Of 3 years and 150. Oh, but 55. Oh, 55 is
1: well,
0: good.
1: I mean, the reported was 2 for 100. Yeah. But either way, the point being, extrapolated out. But now you're looking at how quickly you can ascend that last 40%.
0: Mm-hmm.
1: Might be a little late, but you're not going to be too far off.
0: Oh, it's exciting, man. It's exciting. Arch Manning.
1: Do we pop champagne the day that happens? Hey!
0: Could be Jackson Dart getting that money. You never know.
1: Now you're talking crazy.
0: Yeah. Exit, how about a Fresca? Exit, Swollen Dome, the Jason Smith Show with my best friend, Mike Harmon. We got big NFL news coming up next. One player who is not going to be playing this week. Plus, might we know which team has the better plan of traveling to Australia for Thursday night? Jason and Mike, Fox. We are Fox Sports.
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20: It's going to be a long night at the U.S. Open in New York. The current match on court might not be ending till after 3 in the morning. It started after 11 p.m. Eastern time. They split the first two sets in this men's quarterfinal. Number 2 seed Carlos Alcaraz took the opening set in a tiebreak 7-6. American Ben Shelton has come back for a 6-1 win in set number 2. They're just starting set number 3. Earlier, close wins in ladies' quarterfinals.

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12: Slight chance of thunderstorms, fog in spots overnight. Otherwise, mainly cloudy skies expected. Lows dip down to about 65. Winds out of the west around 5 miles per hour. Mainly sunny skies develop with fog in spots early Wednesday. Daytime highs approaching 80. Lows dip down to about 54. Wednesday night, clear skies. From the Weatherology Weather Center, I'm meteorologist Paul Trombley on 99.3 The Fan, Winona. Right now, it's 72 degrees.
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5: The Dodgers won their sixth straight game, 3-2 over Cincinnati. Winning pitcher Tarek Skubal went 7 1/3 innings. In San Diego, the Padres scored four times in the eighth to beat Washington 5-4. The Nationals have lost six in a row. Road victories for Toronto and Texas. Milwaukee came back for a 10-inning win against the Cubs 4-3. Arizona won in 11 innings at Kansas City 5-3. The Yankees and the Rays each won, and the Angels won at Boston 6-1, ending the Red Sox five-game winning streak. The Tampa Bay Bucks gave quarterback Baker Mayfield a three-year extension worth $165 million. Patriots running back Travion Henderson, with his ankle injury, will miss the season opener Wednesday at Seattle. He hasn't practiced in 2 weeks. Rams defensive tackle Aaron Donald is not traveling to Australia for their opener Thursday against the Niners. Rams defensive end Myles Garrett will play. I'm Steve DeSager.
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0: The Ben Maller Show on Fox Sports Radio. We're here 5 nights a week. You love the show 5 nights a week. You get 3 episodes of the pod only, the fifth hour podcast, every Friday, Saturday, and Sunday. So check out that as well. There's the YouTube page, Ben Maller Show. There's a lot of ways to get the show. Now, if you don't like the show, if you think the show sucks, we're on overnight. Most people are sleeping, so who cares? And nobody listens to the podcast, so it doesn't really matter. We're irrelevant. Yeah. Wink, wink. Nudge, nudge. Yeah. Mm-hmm. You know what I'm saying? Yeah. Back to it we go. And we will pay off the always popular Who Am I game. Don't forget, Benny versus the Penny. Next hour, we've got this. Benny versus the Penny. Breaking it down scientifically. The NFL opener from Seattle. They're sleepless in Seattle, which is good for us. We like sleepless people because we're sleepless. We're up all night. And we'll have that breakdown as the New England Patriots roadshow heading to the Pacific Northwest. They're already there. And they'll take on the Seahawks. I was in Seattle a few years ago, a beautiful stadium. I was not allowed in. JJ and Renton could not get me in. So I sat at a bar across from the Seahawks stadium and watched the Seahawks game. Which was fine. We had Robbie the Mariner fan there, and Ed from Spokane, and some other legends, Christina. So that was a good time. Here's the Who Am I game. Again, blatant attempt to get you to listen a little longer. So with three touchdown passes at Cincinnati on Sunday, Bucs quarterback Baker Mayfield can join a Hall of Famer Peyton Manning and me as the only quarterback selected number one overall all time with at least 200 touchdown passes in their first 125 career games. That's the question. What's the answer? Femi, wearing his Vikings onesie, the top Uber Eats guy said in the Twin Cities, says future MVP Kyler Murray. Well, he is going to be the MVP of Call of Duty. Alf, the alien opiner, says, I am the forever stamp, currently priced at 82 cents each. Wow. My dad loves stamps. My dad and my grandpa collected stamps, and I inherited a lot of stamps. I don't collect stamps. George Plimpton from Maller Prop Guy, Truck Stop Fungus, eating his chili in his tidy whities at a dive motel somewhere in Arkansas, says the stuttering cowboy Mel Tillis is the answer. Jerry in a jar says the late, great Sam Kinison is the answer. Who else do we have? Page down. Can't read that. Yogi Bear? Or did he get canceled too? That's Joe the Ghost Hunter. Did Yogi Bear get canceled? I don't think so. I think he's still okay. Brady Quinn from Larry D, our
1: hey,
0: colleague.
1: Boo-boo.
0: Ryan in San Diego says Aaron Donald's bookie is the correct answer. He's in Mexico right now, Ryan. What else do we have to see? Page Dan. Dan Pastorini from Pauly D. That's his answer. Kelsey Asbilly. Is that her name? 35 today. I have no idea who that is. From Late Night Drug Tester. Do you have an answer, Lorette? Quick,
2: Lamar Jackson?
0: No, it is not. It's Matthew Stafford.
3: It's Maller
0: here. 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

0: 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As we continue.
1: Yes, it will. It definitely will.
0: Tennis match is over now at the US Open. Still over. Ben Shelton, your winner, after 3:30 in the morning. 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Maller Monologues, other features you only get on the YouTube page. So follow along. Thank you. All right, time now for the payoff on the Insta Trivia with a rushing touchdown against the Colts on Sunday. Ravens running back Derrick Henry can tie blank for the third most rushing touchdowns in NFL history, with trail only Emmitt Smith and LaDainian Tomlinson. That's the question. What's the answer? And so fill in the blank. Let's see. Does anyone know? Nerf inventor Fred Cox from Alf, the Indian Opiner. Shelton Benjamin from King Roy. That's his answer. Earl Campbell from Eek in Roseville, Minnesota. Walter Payton, guessed by Dante. Adrian Peterson from Femi, and A-Chan from Robbie the Mariner fan. Timmy Smith from Mediocre Kabuki. Who else do we have? I can't read that. All right, Lorena, you have an answer right up.
2: I'm going to go with Dan Beyer.
0: No, not Dan, who I think is going to be doing an update. Marcus Allen, Raider legend Marcus Allen is the answer. Third, you would tie him. All right, here we go. We can do this. We can do this.
3: Third degree.
2: Quickly, Brandon.
4: All righty. With Packers running back Jordan Love on the commissioner's exempt, or Jordan Love, Josh Jacobs. Sorry.
0: Yes.
4: I got this from Coop. Coop might have been sleeping when he got
0: this. I like that you immediately threw Coop under the bus. I love that. You know what? We passed Mallard to the third degree. Yeah, go on.
4: Yeah, you passed. Yeah. No. But basically, Coop. An NFL insider that believes that Jordan Love can win an MVP. That's where he mixed up. He was comparing the two. Because some of the goal line runs by Jacobs will be passes by Love.
0: Let me just answer. No, because Jordan Love will not be consistent enough to win an MVP award. So, no. Next!
4: All right. It was reported this week that Puka Nacua is unlikely to face discipline stemming from the offseason lawsuit in which he was accused of biting a woman. Yes. Ben, are you shocked?
0: Like Dracula. Well, I don't know. Maybe they were both into kinky stuff. I don't know. But listen, it's a civil matter, right? It's not a criminal matter, so the NFL usually kind of looks away from civil matters. Next!
4: An NBA insider speculated this week that Houston Rockets haven't traded Kevin Durant simply because there isn't a trade market for him. Do you think that's the case?
0: Yeah. Well, he's older. He's got a lot of internal issues, Durant. He's an acquired taste. I think somebody would take him because he'll still sell some tickets, but it's not a great market for Kevin Durant. I like the Kevin Durant slander, though. And by the way, Brandon, you win because you ripped Koopa Loop right away. So you're the winner. I love it. I love it. 2 seconds he took a shot at Koopa.
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23: At the U.S. Open, eighth-seeded American Ben Shelton upset second-seed and defending champion Carlos Alcaraz in five sets to advance to the semifinals. 6-7, 6-1, 6-3, 1-6, 7-6 as Shelton won the fifth-set tiebreaker 10-7 in a match that went almost 4.5 hours and didn't end until 3:34 in the morning in Queens. Shelton will now face Francis Tiafoe in Friday's semifinals after Tiafoe rallied from a two-sets-to-love deficit to beat fellow American Alex Mickelson in five sets, or Mickelson, that is, winning the fifth set tiebreaker 10-6. Dodgers won their sixth straight game, 3-2 over the Reds. Arizona 1-11 against the Royals 5-3. Padres rallied for four in the eighth to top the Nationals 5-4. And the Brewers were 4-3 victors over the Cubs in 10 innings. And the wait is over. The 2026 NFL season starts tonight. Patriots and Seahawks in Seattle. Kicking off at 8:20 Eastern Time. I'm Dan Byer.
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0: The Mac Attack is back, and they're not happy. Welcome in the beginning of another hour of the Ben Maller Show. We are in the air everywhere. A word buffet, Benny's word buffet, as we travel whichever road we can go on, wherever it takes us, wherever in the world the road takes. Like, for example, tennis. Didn't think I'd be talking about tennis, but we mentioned some tennis, believe it or not. Coast to coast, border to border, and beyond, on the vast and fantabulously powerful microphones of FSR emanating live from the act, the juggling act, guaranteed human,

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0: Love can also find you, but you have to go outside. You can't just stay inside and expect to find love.
1: Why not, Lorena?
0: Because.
1: Come on.
0: Well, no? Unless you want to love an inanimate object, in which case, yes.
1: See, there you go. Could happen.
0: It could.
1: All right, we have questions. You ready? You ready for this?
0: Yes.
1: All right, we'll do it live. We'll do it live.
0: Ready?
1: Ryan in Maine. Now, we share custody with Ryan in Maine. He's also part of the Big Jab family there in Maine and the Midday Mafia. Mm-hmm. But he's with us overnights when he stays up. Ryan, or gets up early, says, he asks a question for you, Lorraine. He says, what's the worst type of food to have on a first date?
0: Oh, it's so hard. You want to pick something that's not too messy and not too stinky, right? So
1: no
0: people
1: garlic?
0: Try to avoid garlic. Yeah. So maybe avoid spaghetti altogether, because that's going to splash on your face as you're slurping it up. You know, but yeah, something that's going to linger. So onion lingers really like a long time on your tongue. Even if you brush your teeth, it still finds a way to embed itself down in there. So you don't want to be like, oh, you're so beautiful.
1: No?
0: Your breath is horrible. You don't want that.
1: Okay. Ferg Dog says, how can I convince a girl who says our zodiac signs aren't compatible that astrology is complete nonsense?
0: Yeah. See, and that is the proof that you're not compatible. She was right. Look at that.
1: I don't know. Ferg Dog. He's a wise man, that Ferg Dog.
0: I like don't know compatibility about charts. I think they say a lot about who you are as a person when you look up your sign.
1: Yeah. All right. Let's go to EGOT, who's on line four. He has a question for you. Hello, EGOT or E-Dog.
0: E-Dog.
1: Or,
0: yeah.
2: I had a question for Lorena.
0: Yeah, what's up?
2: If I may.
0: You may.
2: Okay. I have a question on my administrator. I love her so much. I want her to get married with her. But she says she's not the marrying type. What does that mean?
0: It means that she doesn't want to commit to you.
1: She thinks you're a fat pig, and she wants nothing to do with you. You have cooties, and you're disgusting, and
2: definitely
1: you make her want to vomit in her mouth.
0: Maybe she just really isn't the marriage type, though. It might not just be a you thing. She might just be turned off from marriage altogether.
1: Or maybe she's a chick. Maybe she likes women. Who knows? I don't know. Who knows?
2: No, you know what happens with us? She bought me an alarm clock, a blanket, and my uncle got me Miami Dolphin hat, and he wants.
1: Okay, who cares? Michael,
0: sounds very nice of you.
1: Michael in Tulsa writes in, says, as a Maller Plus subscriber, I heard Maller or Ben on a recent podcast say you had hot girl privileges. Your thoughts?
0: It is true. I do have hot girl privileges. Some people say pretty privilege. I go to restaurants. I'll get free drinks. I go to bars. I get free alcohol. I go to pizza places. I get extra boxes of pizza. My flower shop. They also give me free stuff all the time.
1: Yeah, I didn't say that out of school. I mean, you've told me this. We've seen it.
0: I understand Ben would be jealous.
1: I am jealous.
0: Not get pretty girl.
1: Well, no, because when you weren't working on the show, I used to get. I got ugly overnight talk shows. I got free stuff.
0: Oh, by the way,
1: and then you start on the show, and then I don't get anything anymore.
0: I think there's a package in the mailroom. I gotta go.
1: I'm sure there
0: check.
1: Is. Mad Jack writes and says, "I need a new way to propose to my ex-wife turned girlfriend and soon to be wife again. Any ideas, Lorraine?"
0: So it's your second proposal? That's so amazing. You got to get extra creative with this one. I don't know what you did for your first one. You probably like put it on a breadstick or something, which is cute. But, so many good
1: He's
0: ideas.
1: Mad Jack, but not very mad in person. He's just a name, Mad Jack, you know.
0: Maybe on a roller coaster.
1: Okay. Real quick.
0: You know?
1: Mark the Walker says, what's something you will never give up or change for a prospective partner? Quickly!
0: My eating habits.
1: There you go. She eats like a bird.
0: Yeah, I'm. You can't change me.
1: Not Big Bird. Little Bird.
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24: At the U.S. Open, A-seeded American Ben Shelton upset second seed and defending champion Carlos Alcaraz in five sets to advance to the semifinals. 6-7, 6-1, 6-3, 1-6, 7-6 as Shelton won the fifth set tiebreaker 10-7 in a match that went almost 4.5 hours and didn't end until 3:34 in the morning in Queens. Shelton will now face Francis Tiafoe in Friday's semifinals after Tiafoe rallied from a two-sets-to-love deficit to beat fellow American Alex Mickelson, that is, winning the fifth set tiebreaker 10-6. Dodgers won their sixth straight game, 3-2 over the Reds. Arizona won 1-11 against the Royals 5-3. Padres rallied for 4 in the 8th to top the Nationals 5-4. And the Brewers were 4-3 victors over the Cubs in 10 innings. And the wait is over. The 2026 NFL season starts tonight. Patriots and Seahawks in Seattle kicking off at 8:20 Eastern Time. I'm Dan Byer.
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1: Attention, everyone. And the password is...
2: Password. You idiot. Password, the word game of the stars. Here's Ben Maller.
0: All right, who do we have to play Password? Let's see here. Eeny, meeny, miny, moe. I think Chris wants to play. Hello, Chris. Welcome. Hello, Chris.
3: Good morning, Ben. How are you?
0: Chris is in the Boston area, and he's going to play Password. Good to have you, Chris. Put you down here. And then I think, are we going to have an all-Boston rivalry? Let's see here. I think Marky Mark on the north end. Hello, Mark.
4: What's up, Ben? I like the all-Boston rivalry. I like going against Chris.
0: All right. You guys are blood rivals. Good luck, gentlemen. Chris, who do you want to partner up with? Chris, you got me, Ben, Lorena, and we have Brandon in here producing today.
5: Let's go with the winner. Let's go with you, Ben.
0: That's right. We're in it. All right. Marky Mark on the north end. Who would you like to partner up with, Mark?
4: I got
0: to
4: go with my girl, Lorena.
6: Let's do it.
0: No chance.
5: Bad choice by you.
0: Okay, it is a bad choice. We have a list of words, 1 to 10, and Chris, you were on first, so please pick a number.
5: In honor of Marcel, let's go with number 2.
0: Never gets old. Never gets old, and he has no idea what you're talking about. Let's go with, this is actually harder than you think. Frolic. Frolic.
6: Ooh, that's a good one.
0: F-R-O-L-I-C. Frolic.
5: Dance.
0: No. Lorena?
6: I think I can use this one. Game.
4: Say that again, Lorena?
6: Game.
7: Game. Jeez. Play.
0: No, that's it. All right. 9 points. All right. Go ahead, Mark. Pick a number 1 to 10, please, but not 2.
4: Lorena, for you, number 4.
6: Oh, I love this one.
0: Okay.
6: Let's go with porridge.
0: No chance.
4: Oh, oatmeal?
0: How about Boston, Northeast? Chata.
5: 2.
0: Yeah, that's it. We're tied at 9. Oh, hey. What a great clue that was. I'm patting myself on the back. I'm going to pull a muscle.
6: Sorry, I did.
0: All right, Chris, pick a number 1 to 10, but not 2, not 4. Password.
5: Number 7.
0: Number 7. All right, this should be easy. Let's see if it is. Let's go with melody.
5: Tune.
0: No! Mm-mm. Lorena, hurry up. You got a chance to steal and win the game.
6: Song.
4: Music.
0: No!
6: I knew I was going to win.
0: Oh, no. I've been hit by lightning. Oh, my God. I'm dying over here. My God.
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5: Highs level off around 80 with fog in spots early today under mainly sunny skies. Westerly winds 5 to 10 miles per hour. Lows level off around 55 tonight, mainly clear. Clear skies tomorrow, highs around 78. Ample sunshine expected Friday with highs in the upper 70s. Slight chance for storms Saturday. From the Weatherology Weather Center, I'm meteorologist Paul Trombley on 99.3 The Fan, Winona. Right now, it's 70 degrees.
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13: Okay, this is the one. 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
21: Thank you, Maxo. Welcome back to Power Trip Morning Show. Expecting Daryl Thompson just a bit. Mike Grimm has another...
22: He passed away.
21: ...thing he has to take care of today. So Daryl Thompson stopping by, which is cool because not only are we going to break down the Gophers games, the win and the future game here, but also, you know, it's Viking Packer weekend. He knows a little something about that. And I believe Parker Fox will be joining as well.
17: Get the honeymoon recap.
22: Hell yeah. Right.
17: What Really Matters is brought to you by OVO LASIK and Lens, Dr. Mark Lobanoff and Dr. David Whiting. Right. Go get LASIK from OVO LASIK and Lens.
21: Yeah, do it.
17: Bop, bop, bop, bop. The Twins beat the Tigers 3-2. Cody Clemens with another home run, his 25th of the season, a two-run home run in the sixth. The Twins were down 2-1. That home run put them up 3-2, and that's the final score. So 69-76. They are 6.5 back in the division, 4.5 back in the wild card with just 17 games to go. So it's pretty grim, but it's not mathematically over. You know, if you played this season out an infinite number of times, we would make the postseason.
22: Yes.
17: Sauce, you want to think about something that'll blow your mind?
22: Of course.
17: If we played this season out an infinite number of times, you know how many times we'd make the postseason?
22: Four?
17: An infinite number of times.
22: Oh.
17: At Detroit at 12:10 today, the final game against the Tigers. Zebby Matthews for the Twins. 17 games to go, 9 at home, 8 on the road. What really matters, though, is this.
21: 40,000 people showed up to watch two trains run into each other in Texas in 1896 in the middle of nowhere.
17: On purpose.
21: They called it the Crash at Crush.
17: That's cool.
22: My God.
17: It was like Jackass before Jackass was Jackass.
21: That's right. 1896, 40,000 people made it the second largest city in Texas that day. But of course, it's 1896. People didn't know blank. Two people died. Six were seriously injured.
17: Because they were too close to the accident?
21: Too close. They didn't know what was going to happen. They're like, hey, what's that here?
22: Yeah. Yeah, what he said.
17: That's nuts.
21: Yeah. The crash
17: was it,
21: crush.
17: Was it better next year or was it a one-time event?
21: Yeah. I think it was a one-time event. Hmm. I think those are all the trains they had.
17: Ben Shelton beat Carlos Alcaraz 6-7, 6-1, 6-3, 1-6, 7-6, only if she's 5-3. The latest finish in U.S. Open history. It ended at 3:33 Eastern time in the morning. 3:33, so just what? Handful of hours ago. 4 hours, 28 minutes. It started at 11 o'clock Eastern time.
22: Yeah.
17: I didn't know they started them that late.
22: Well, there's... Yeah,
17: you get Shelton and Alcaraz, two, like, big names. Well, and
22: especially
17: it's,
22: Alcaraz.
17: And it right? starts at 11 o'clock Eastern time? Yeah. What are we doing?
22: They were obviously the match before with Pegula, and then the other lady,
0: that was on center court, and they're not going to start the other one until that ends, so that doesn't help. There's also no curfew in New York like there are in some of these other host cities that host these majors, like the French Open. There's a curfew, so they kind of scatter them. Yeah, man, 3:30 with one of the best players in tennis and an 11 p.m. start, like you said, that's ridiculous.
20: And I think
0: started in prime time.
20: A bunch of the matches went to tiebreakers, like you were saying, Saucy. So I think it was like a domino effect throughout the day.
0: Well, the Tiafoe one, how about that?
20: Yeah, that was nuts.
17: So that's the other one. Yeah. So Ben Shelton will face Francis Tiafoe, who beat Alex Mickelson in a 5-set comeback.
0: Pat's son? No, Pat Micheletti. What an idiot. Sorry. I'm trying to be funny. That didn't work. I deserve all the button bars. I meant Phil's son. Just hit him. Damn it. I deserve it. Sorry.
1: A lame attempt at humor. Swing and a miss.
0: Yes.
17: So the U.S. is guaranteed someone in the finals for the men, and no American man has won a men's major title since Andy Roddick in 2003.
0: Yeah, how about that?
17: So we'll have at least one in the final because Tiafoe and Shelton square off in the semis.
0: The Tiafoe match was A+. Wait. He went down 2 sets. He was up against match point in the third set, and he came all the way back and won. It was awesome.
17: I shouldn't say at least one because I don't know who's on the other side. Are these the only two Americans left?
0: Hawk, who are the other two guys?
21: I believe it was Lou Ferrigno.
17: Is he American?
0: Happy birthday,
17: the Hulk. And American?
21: And Janis Joplin.
0: Mm. Happy birthday, Janis.
17: Finally, some equality. Gal can ball. What really matters, though, is this.
21: So this train crash I was telling you about, this dude, William George Crush, decided it'd be a good idea to put on this public spectacle just to show two trains crashing together. So he made it a free event. 40,000 people, as I said, showed up. What they didn't expect was going to happen, because they're dumb,
0: because
21: they didn't know the boilers were going to blow up. So listen to this. The trains reached at least 45 miles per hour, but many people say they were going much faster than that. When they collided, there was a large explosion. From the Dallas Morning News. A crash. A sound of timbers and rent and torn. And then a shower of splinters.
17: It took him under 2 sentences to go Irish or Scottish. Yeah. Again, in Texas in the 1800s.
21: Well, you don't know where the guy was from.
0: Yeah, keep talking.
17: Yeah, he was an immigrant.
21: Dano Barrero.
0: Yeah, keep doing that, please.
21: That was just a swift instance of silence. And then, as if controlled by a single impulse, both boilers exploded. Simultaneously, the air was filled with flying missiles of iron and steel, varying in size from a postage stamp to half a dozen driving wheels. Debris was blown hundreds of feet into the air. Panic quickly broke out. The crowd turned and ran. Some of the debris came down on the spectators, killed two of them. A photographer for the Dallas Morning News lost an eye to a flying bolt. Oh, my God.
17: Oh. What year did you say this was?
21: 1896.
17: Man, the Dallas Morning News has been around that long.
21: Yeah, man.
0: That's incredible.
17: Photographer losing eye. So here's my question, though, that I don't think you've addressed yet. So you got two trains that are intentionally going towards each other, yeah, right?
21: That's right.
17: Now, I remember in 1885, there was a story about a guy who jumped off of a train on a hoverboard and safely flew away.
21: That's right.
17: So the train had no engineer. Nobody was driving the train, right?
21: His name was Clint Eastwood.
17: I believe it was. Yeah, exactly. Yeah.
0: Wow.
17: Dr. Emmett Brown. So how quickly did these trains lose their engineers, right? Did they essentially just fire them up and jump off? Like, they had to jump off at some point, right?
21: They did. I don't have how far out they were when they jumped off, but they did, yeah.
17: What was the plan? Did they have a hoverboard? Did they have some kind of a bounce house, like an inflatable?
21: I believe they leapt onto some luscious ladies.
0: My God, that's the original Slippery Diamonds story.
21: What'd you say, man?
0: Jesus. I didn't say anything, man. Sorry.
17: All right, more of What Really Matters when we return in about 35 minutes. This is the Power Trip Morning Show on The Fan.
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13: 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They host the Patriots in a Super Bowl rematch as the NFL kicks off a new season. A new deal for Buccaneers quarterback Baker Mayfield. He agrees to a three-year extension with Tampa Bay worth $165 million. And the U.S. Open will include an All-American men's semifinal. Francis Tiafoe and Ben Shelton will meet after both won five-set thrillers, Shelton upsetting two-seed Carlos Alcaraz. I'm Matt McCoy.
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16: Right.
9: We're checking my phone to see if DT is texting me yet. Hey, did you guys have a chance to check out KO with our PA yesterday talking about the beginning of the football season?
17: No, what did he say?
9: A lot. It was pretty interesting stuff. They talked about Harrison Smith. I'll play more during Vikings news a little bit later. Here they talked about old Harrison Smith coming back.
18: I talk to him every week and just kind of continuing to make it much more about than just football for him. It was, you know, obviously where he was at in his enjoyment of the offseason, which he did. I think he got his handicap down to the lowest it's ever been on the golf course. And but then he, you know, as the summer days were kind of going off the calendar, he started to get that itch to
0: play.
9: Got the itch. So there you go. More on that a little bit later as Coach and PA talked for about a half hour yesterday. It's good.
0: Yeah, the whole thing will be replayed tonight for X's and O's.
9: And probably during the 9 to noon.
0: Really?
17: More of what really matters, scores and stats around the world of sports. Chris will change your life with something else. Speaking of people coming back, Cade Tyson is back with the Gophers.
19: Hello!
0: Hey,
17: But not sure if he's going to be eligible, right? So he's back on the roster, but he still might be told you can't play. He's looking for a fifth year of eligibility. He's challenging that 5-5 rule. The NCAA is an absolute mess, so who knows? The point is he wants to play for the Gophers for another year. We'll have to wait and see if he's going to be allowed to.
9: I got all my eligibility left, man. Let's do this.
17: Go play.
9: Go play win.
17: He averaged 19.6 a game for the Gophers
9: NBD
17: last
0: That'd
17: year.
0: Be great.
17: What really matters, though, is this.
9: What sport was that, by the
17: That's
9: way?
17: That's college basketball.
9: Cool, man.
17: Men's college basketball.
9: Whatever. Right?
0: Yeah, man.
9: I mean, let's play. Let's play a little ball here. The King of the Netherlands has been piloting KLM Royal Dutch Airways flights twice a month since the 1990s. He just loves it. He's a king, but he's like, you know what? I'm going to get some mess done.
17: KLM's a nice airplane.
9: Is it?
17: They do a good job.
9: Isn't that the division of Delta?
17: Yeah. Those are always nice flights. Yeah,
0: so is he like the lead guy in Iron Maiden that just flies planes? Isn't that guy?
9: Just like Bruce Dickinson. You got it.
17: Yeah. It's Nathan Fielder.
9: Yeah.
17: The Bucks and Baker Mayfield agreed to a three-year, $165 million extension. So the Vikings' dream is dead, right? Like,
0: oh, yeah.
17: It was, well, if Kyler plays like ass and Baker's having a contract dispute with the Bucks, if this thing goes south with Kyler, do we just sign Baker next year? Well, that's over. 3 years, $165 million. They had broken off talks right before training camp, but somehow it resumed and they locked him up for 3 years. Baker is 31 years old. You know what's crazy? Like, when you look at Baker, he looks so small. He's 6'1".
0: Yeah.
17: What's Kyler, 5'10 or 5'11"? Like, Baker looks ridiculously small, and Kyler's a couple inches shorter.
9: Yeah.
17: Isn't that nuts?
0: Yeah, that would have been great. I love Baker. Yeah,
17: I would have guessed Baker's like 5'11", but he's not. He's 6'1".
0: Yeah.
20: They'll be good this year.
0: Yeah, they should be.
20: Well, that division stinks.
0: Hey, Hogs.
9: Yes, sir.
0: In our over-under bet bit,
9: yes.
0: That we have.
9: Is anybody doing that besides me? Because I'm signed up.
0: I did it, but I just clicked on the app you sent, picked all the over-unders, and then submitted it. Is that submitted to the right people?
9: I am not smart.
0: Okay.
9: Our guy Smitty Oom is taking care of it. He's the
0: no
9: man.
0: Longer with us.
9: Well, whoever's taking over for him, his ghost then. Smitty.
0: Are you doing it, Corliss?
17: I haven't thought of it at all. I keep forgetting about it.
0: Do you think I thought of it?
9: Well, you know what? Never mind then. I thought we were trying to do fun things.
0: I did it.
17: Was it fun?
0: Yeah. I love over-unders.
17: Who'd you pick?
9: It'll be fun if you win.
0: I'll tell you. Hold on. I got it right here, Daddy-O. You want me to go through all of them?
17: Oh.
0: Hang on. Hold on.
9: I'd like you to go through a wall and out the window.
0: I took the over on the Seahawks.
17: I don't need to know all of them.
0: I took the under on the Pats.
17: Kyler's 5'10".
0: The over on the Rams.
9: Ain't no big deal.
0: The under on your favorite team, the 69ers. The under on the Browns. The over on Max's least favorite team, Jacksonville.
20: Hate them.
0: The under on the Ravens.
9: You doing
2: it? How long are you going to talk?
9: Sam, do you want to do it?
20: Yeah, I got to sign up.
0: The under on the Colts. The Giant or the Jets, excuse me.
3: Nobody cares.
0: The Titans.
9: I wish you stopped.
0: That's all. I'll leave it at that. Well, I just want you to know I'm having fun.
17: But what really matters is this.
9: Both of Steve Irwin's children have won the American version of Dancing with the Stars.
17: No kidding.
9: Yeah.
17: Bindi and hang on, don't tell me, because Zach loves the other one.
0: Oh yeah.
17: Bindi and
0: Bonquisha.
17: Is it Robert or something like
0: that?
17: I
0: think you're correct, yeah.
9: Robert is right.
17: Robert Irwin, okay.
9: He won the most recent version.
17: See what I did, Sauce? So I don't keep the rumors going. I tried to act like I didn't know the name Robert Irwin. I got the girl right away, but what's the guy's name again? It's not Robert, is it? Oh, man, I got lucky and guessed it. I guess he's big on the message boards, according to Zachary.
0: Was that the thing you did fantasy sports to?
17: No, it was American Idol back in the day.
0: Oh, yeah.
17: It was fun. You know, it's degenerate. Yeah. Defensive tackle, Aaron Donald, not traveling to Australia with the Rams to take on the Niners.
9: Ain't doing it.
17: Nope. Sean McVay said on Aaron Donald, I think he'll be ready to go sooner rather than later. But I think they're just like, well, why are we putting him through all this crap? If he's not 100% ready, why are we sending him to Australia? Let's just send Tom Pelissero to Australia and we'll figure it out from here.
9: Yeah, there come Tom.
17: Miles Garrett, though, is reportedly, quote, ready to go. He is dealing with some knee swelling, but he is expected to play. Aaron Donald didn't even make the trip. That's tomorrow.
0: Yeah.
17: In Australia.
9: And tonight we got football, baby.
0: Sure. Yeah.
9: It's all happening tonight, baby.
17: Really matters, though, is this.
9: One of the greatest films ever filmed. I haven't seen yet. It's going to win all the Oscars. I cannot believe what I've just seen. I watched the trailer. It looks fantastic. Have you guys seen the trailer for Remain?
17: Oh, no. Oh, Chris, you're walking right into the trap. Yeah, I've seen it. I've seen the trailer.
9: It looks great, doesn't it?
0: Oh.
17: Yep, it looks good.
9: But M. Night Shyamalan.
17: But there it is.
9: And Nicholas Sparks.
17: It is. How many times have we seen a trailer for M. Night Shyamalan? And we all yell, this is the one. He's back.
9: This is it.
17: It's going to work. He's got it. And then you see the movie and you're like, dear God, why do I keep falling for this? So it's Jake Gyllenhaal.
9: Yeah.
17: It looks like the movie Ghost with a twist, maybe?
9: Yeah, there's got to be some twist.
17: Yeah, I mean, it's M. Night. There's some twist.
9: There's a twist.
17: His trailers are almost always super provocative, and you're like, whoa, what is going on here?
9: Nicholas Sparks wrote The Notebook, man.
0: This is going to be awful.
17: Yeah,
9: your mouth.
17: I think you're right, but the trailer looks really good. But again,
9: it's Jake Gyllenhaal.
17: I know.
9: He's great.
0: Yeah, but he had that.
9: Her boobies out.
20: The trailer?
9: Yeah.
0: No, she's wearing
9: them. They're in the house.
20: His last movie, Trap, was so buns.
9: Okay.
20: That's pretty terrible.
17: It was a trap.
0: Where like the old people went to it was called the beach or old or whatever. Old. And then they'd go to the beach and get old. What
9: and
0: the
9: this
0: hell is
9: called
0: that?
9: Remain. And he starts to kiss her and you know, his knuckles all stretched out.
0: Careful.
9: He's ready to go.
0: God.
9: And then she disappears. It is a trap.
3: It's a trap.
9: And he can't find her. So I don't know what it seems like that's the twist, right?
0: You need help.
9: What could the twist be? Is she a magician? Is he Does he go blind, but only for ladies with breasts?
0: What?
9: I got questions. Jake's so serious. And there she is. And she's doing a weird thing with her fingers now. So you best get ready.
0: My God.
17: You know why they called it Romaine sauce? Is on the day this movie opens, guess where I'm going to remain?
0: At home.
17: At home.
0: Right.
17: At Hawkins. 100%.
0: So will Hawk.
17: I'll be at home.
9: Man, I'm going to watch the hell out of this. I can't wait.
0: Hawk.
9: Oh, man. Jake hadn't been this great since he was in that show about beating people's asses.
17: Roadhouse.
9: That's it.
0: Which was also terrible.
9: You shut your mouth. Why do you got to say things?
17: Yeah, why say anything if you're going to say things that are so mean?
9: Yeah. Valentine's Day 2027. Oh, boob.
0: What?
9: Man.
0: Are you and my dad going?
9: No. I don't celebrate Valentine's Day with your dad.
0: Why?
9: Because he gets all...
0: careful.
17: It's actually kind of a great Valentine's Day strategy is set the bar so low
0: so
17: with
0: low.
17: The movie
9: yeah, blame
17: that the rest M. of the night's going to be great.
0: Yeah, yeah, blame M. Night.
9: I wonder if that's what people have to call him. M. Night.
0: Does he have...
17: M. Night, Dad. In the morning.
0: Does he have three good movies?
17: Sixth Sense no. for sure. Unbreakable for sure.
0: The Lady sucks. In the Water is a 0 out of 0. The Village...
9: What about the one alien? The Swing
0: first
9: away, Johnny.
0: Half of
17: Signs had
9: Signs
17: moments. Signs isn't a 0. Signs is okay.
0: Well, The Village isn't a 0 until you realize they're on like a major highway.
9: Yeah. Spoiler,
0: the
9: bitch!
0: Twist yeah, spoiler. The Village is awful.
17: Awful.
4: Split Lady, was fantastic.
9: Split was good. That's that one dude who got real crazy.
17: McAvoy.
9: That guy's good.
0: Yeah.
9: See?
17: So he's got like 3-ish. Three-ish. Got off to such a good start, man. Sixth Sense and Unbreakable were both awesome.
20: But he has some serious stinkers.
0: Though. Oh, the one you just said, Maxo, the one you saw last year. Hideous, right?
20: Awful. It's a trap. But it ended up being so bad. It wasn't like bad like that Him movie where I was like, Jesus, please let this just kill me, strike me down, or end this movie. Yeah, that was Jesus. Oh. But Trap was a fun bad. Like, it ended up just basically being a comedy
0: because
20: it was
0: just so laughed.
20: Bad. Yeah.
0: Yeah.
17: The concept was interesting, right? That's why he keeps botching these interesting concepts. Yeah. The concept for Trap, wasn't it like a serial killer at a concert?
9: They got him trapped.
17: But they, but they lured him there to trap him in the arena. Like, okay, this sounds psychotic, but.
0: And
17: do something cool with it.
0: Or something.
17: It's supposed to be the big return of Josh Hartnett, right? Because we're all Hartnett fans here in Minnesota. Yeah. Why not?
9: He's but it was his next movies lined up already.
0: What's it called?
17: I like Hartnett.
9: And you know, M. Night likes to do those one word titles like Remain, Trapped.
0: Yeah.
9: And he did Remain with Nicholas Sparks. And he's going to do his next movie is with George R. R. Martin. It's just called Mommy.
20: Is it written in that font?
9: Yeah, it is.
0: You need to be locked up.
9: I wonder what it's about.
17: The MAC has appealed the outcome of Saturday's Michigan-Western Michigan game, asking the NCAA and the College Football Playoff Committee to recognize Western Michigan as the winners. The commissioner said, the commissioner of the MAC said, quote, replay protocol was not properly followed.
9: Here's what the NCAA said.
20: Nope.
0: Oh, yeah.
17: By the way, I love how they ask, not just the NCAA, but they ask the College Football Playoff Committee, like, make sure we know that Western Michigan is the winner. As if they're going to be in the conversation to make the playoffs at some point. Now, maybe what they're saying is, well, make sure you don't give Michigan credit for this. Maybe Michigan shouldn't be in at some point, but I don't think you're going to have to hold your breath that Western Michigan makes the playoff.
0: No.
17: I don't think so. What really matters, though, is this.
9: Kreisel, Lieber, Parker, and myself are all in. All you got to do is join the Power Trip efforts.
0: I did
9: Password
0: do
9: it. Password is sauce. It says you're not in.
0: Really?
9: That's what it says.
17: Attention to detail, man.
0: Okay.
17: You didn't submit it.
0: I did submit it.
17: No. Nope. And you guessed the over for all 32 teams because you hate betting the under.
9: A new survey shows 39% of men say they have tried a health or wellness trend after noticing it on social media. The Cleveland Clinic shows About 3/4 of men are motivated to improve their health after seeing health content on the internet, and 44% say they've compared their body and overall health. Yeah.
17: Just like this tall son of a bitch who's been on a beach for 2 weeks.
9: Look at him.
17: Look at this guy.
9: Look at him.
18: What's up, Parker? Steve?
17: Look at this guy. He's a married man.
9: Parker!
17: Lap of luxury for a couple of weeks. He deserves it. Yeah, Taylor deserves it. Parker deserves it.
18: Life is good.
9: You did it, brother.
18: I did the thing. Yeah, she's still with me 2.5 weeks later. How about it?
9: Look at you.
17: Well, and she took your name, and that was a firestorm.
0: Yeah. It was very odd.
18: Went over very easily.
17: I can't wait to legitimately ask you about that, because I just couldn't believe it was a thing, but it was. And I'm curious what your reaction was to that.
18: It's fun to have that as your attention while you're on the beach enjoying your honeymoon.
17: Trying to enjoy your first couple weeks as a married couple.
18: Welcome to it, baby.
17: Hey, man. You're part of the problem, Parker Fox. Look at you.
18: I'm the problem.
17: More with Parker and the rest of the Power Trip Morning Show after this on The Fan.
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6: Highs level off around 80 with fog and spots early today under mainly sunny skies. Westerly winds 5 to 10 miles per hour. Lows level off around 55 tonight, mainly clear. Clear skies tomorrow, highs around 78. Ample sunshine expected Friday with highs in the upper 70s. Slight chance for storms Saturday. From the Weatherology Weather Center, I'm meteorologist Paul Trombley on 99.3 The Fan, Winona. 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
5: Mainly clear with fog early today with a high of 80. Winds out of the west, 8 to 15 miles per hour. Lows level off around 54. Tonight, mainly clear skies. Highs level off around 78 tomorrow. Ample sunshine expected. Ample sunshine expected Friday with a high of 80. 76, slight chance for storms Saturday. From the Weatherology Weather Center, I'm meteorologist Paul Trombley. 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
3: Live Golf filed for Chapter 11 bankruptcy protection in the U.S. on Tuesday. They indicated that they have between $100 million and $500 million in assets, but somewhere between $500 million and $1 billion in liabilities.
1: Same.
3: They claim they still plan to return to competition in 2027 and is expected to mostly be owned by the players. It is falling apart.
5: It's over.
3: I think Joe Keery said something about the end of beginning, right? This is the beginning of the end.
5: It's over.
3: Live.
5: Yeah.
3: This is the end of the end.
5: Yeah. A lot of these guys are going to wish they jumped off when they had the opportunity. But, I mean, the only guys you really want back on the tour are Rahm.
4: Bryson.
5: And Bryson. And maybe DJ. But
4: Cam Smith.
5: Bryson has said he'd rather just do YouTube golf and just play in the majors because he can, you know, he's made a killing that way. But yeah, you need Rahm back on the regular tour.
4: I agree.
5: And yeah, Live Golf is awful.
4: Yeah, were people actually watching that and going to that?
5: No, it's terrible.
3: College football playoff, the CFP and ESPN have an open negotiation window, 30 days. And possible expansion to 24 teams could begin as soon as 2027. So not this year, but it would be next year. So what they have to determine is whether or not a 24-team field that would replace the championship games for the conferences, if it would generate enough money and additional money to make it worthwhile.
5: Yeah.
4: I don't like it.
3: See, I think 24 is perfect because I hate that teams get byes. Well, it's got to be an even number.
6: Teams would for sure still get byes,
3: so,
6: right?
3: So that's a good point. So I guess you're right. It would have to be 16 then. 16 would be no byes. So 24 would be what?
4: 24 would be...
3: How many teams would get byes?
4: 1, 2, 3, 4 would get byes. And then 10 games turns into 5 games. And then 5 games turns into...
3: I don't know.
5: I'm not really listening.
4: I need a pen and a paper, but...
7: I mean, 8 teams would get byes. 16 would play in round 1.
3: And then the 8 advanced. Buys is too many.
5: Too many.
3: That sucks. Right.
5: Yep.
3: Right? The upset factor is the whole fun.
4: Yeah, but you don't ever...
3: Like the NCAA tournament.
4: Do you ever see an upset like that in college football?
3: It would, right?
4: Yeah,
3: right?
4: I mean,
3: not that this is a college football playoff team, but like Western Michigan essentially just beat Michigan, right? Give or take. Like, it can happen. That would be the best. We've had no major upsets really in college football in the playoff system yet, but it's going to happen. At some point, it's going to happen.
4: I don't think anybody's competing with those top 1, 2, 3, 4 teams regardless. So why are we adding more teams for no reason? Like, those are going to be the 4 teams in the semifinals and finals anyways.
3: Would you guys rather have, though, an expanded playoff format or conference championship games?
4: I feel like...
5: Playoffs. Yeah, playoffs.
3: I'd rather have a bigger playoff system.
5: Yeah,
3: who cares?
5: Because other than the Big Ten one and the SEC, who cares about the rest?
4: Well, then how do you decide who the Big Ten champion is?
3: Regular season record.
5: Yeah, record.
4: I just think there needs to be a winner. Like,
5: dogfights.
4: In all sports, there's some sort of tournament.
5: Isn't that what Hawk said?
8: He said knife fight.
3: Oh. What did you say?
4: Mike Vick.
5: Dogfights. I thought that's what Hawk said.
8: Slippery diamonds don't do dogfights.
4: Oh, wow.
9: I didn't say it, and you didn't have to agree with it.
3: So your dog's tough.
5: Muppet is, yeah.
9: They gotta be. They don't get fed.
4: Oh,
5: they get fed.
4: You eat all the food?
5: No. Jesus.
3: You could drop a crumb or two, right?
5: Relax.
9: 20 pounds, too. It didn't take me to tell you to drop
3: it. Oh. Hey, be honest, right?
5: Will you play that? Okay.
9: I gotta find it, though. I don't remember where I put it now. It don't take me to tell you.
5: He's so mean.
9: I love it.
3: So 16 is the perfect number then. No buys.
4: Yeah, I guess.
3: More teams.
4: I just feel like the committee will always favorite those top one, two, three, four teams and make sure they're not in a situation where they could lose a game like Michigan almost did.
7: Well, isn't Miami like a 9 or 10 seed last season?
5: I think you are correct.
4: That is true.
3: So
4: that's fun. I get it. You guys like the upset. It's
3: if it's if we get 24 teams, though,
4: the Gophers are in.
3: There's a chance the Gophers can get in one of these years.
4: I think PJ was talking about that.
9: This is the year, baby.
5: Yeah, what Hawks?
4: A 9-win Big Ten football team. If you get,
3: could be right there.
4: Yeah.
5: Yeah.
4: Right there. Oh. I'm on. Okay, now I'm back on.
3: See, now you're back in.
4: I'm back in. Count me in.
3: And if we're 22nd, 23rd, 24th, then we don't have to face those top 8 teams because they have a bye, which is trash, but still. Yeah. So then we upset one of those, 9 through 16 kind of teams.
4: Perfect.
9: Anything's possible.
3: Anything's possible.
5: Right.
3: Charles Manson gets it.
9: I can't find it. I had it yesterday.
5: Yeah, one of us.
9: I do believe that Abbott goes in and hides it from me.
5: Yeah, I think he does,
3: PA's here, right, 9 to noon?
8: Yep.
3: I'm just going to leave the Wikipedia page for Divine Brown up on my screen. So when he sits down, he's going to read all about the 1995 incident with Hugh Grant.
10: You don't mind if I'm directed to the point, do you?
11: Not at all.
10: It don't take me to tell you that you're about 10 pounds overweight, does it?
11: Thanks.
10: But I can be honest with you, Ken.
5: He's so mean.
12: He laughs at his... He laughs at his own jokes. I can be honest with you, can't I?
3: Yeah, Charles,
10: the
3: you can.
10: The reason that the girls liked me was, hey now, I'm all around you, hey now, up on your heart I can sing through you, and I play, and I sing, and they say, hey man, you got soul in that music, and I said, yeah, I play a little bit, you know.
5: That's better than anything Drake's put out.
4: Wow.
3: Again, Charles Manson was friends with the Beach Boys, tried to write some songs for the Beach Boys, and it's just like a thing. What if, like, Timothy McVeigh co-wrote some songs for Third Eye Blind? You know, you'd say, like...
9: It wouldn't be good.
3: It wouldn't be good.
5: Yeah.
3: But that's essentially what happened.
13: Well said.
3: Thanks, and Nick Offerman.
5: Timothy McVeigh is a million times worse than Charles Manson.
3: Well, I mean, it's pure evil.
9: Pure evil.
3: Both ways.
4: You have a Third Eye Blind.
3: Well, Marnie would think the third eye's on your back.
5: Yeah, and Hawk wouldn't care. Hawk's in regardless.
9: I don't care. Mix it up a little bit.
5: You need help.
9: You need to be cool.
3: Again, Quinn Hughes scheduled to speak with the media today. Wild fans crazy nervous based on the reports in the last couple of days. A lot of speculation, a lot of rumors flying. The panic is starting to officially set in because we're like a week and a half away from the first preseason game.
5: Speculation.
3: So he'll be speaking to the national media today, and then we'll be in Minnesota tomorrow. So if you're an optimist, you could say, well, maybe Billy G and Quinn just need to talk face-to-face. Let's get this thing wrapped up. Let's figure it out. Let's sign him to $20 million-ish or so a year for the next 3 years, or maybe 5, or maybe 8. We'll figure
14: out something.
3: If you're pessimistic, it's what is going on? It's September 9th, and Quinn isn't making a peep, and everybody out of Canada is saying he ain't coming here. He wants out as fast as possible.
14: Aww. Why can't we have nice things?
3: Yeah, why can't we have nice things?
5: Yeah, Pete.
4: Yeah.
5: Well said, Pete.
3: If Quinn Hughes leaves, right? If he leaves, can you guys think of a non-off-the-field injury, right? Or issue, I'm saying. So just purely based on the field, a guy that would go from universally loved in Minnesota to universally hated within one day.
5: Oh my God, yeah. It would.
3: Can you imagine how fast we would turn on him?
5: Oh, yeah. They would turn on him immediately.
8: His whole family.
5: Yeah.
4: Oh, not ever.
3: Yeah, the whole Hughes family would be dead to us.
5: Yeah.
4: Not me.
5: Yeah.
3: You're too nice.
4: They're good people.
15: Oh, that's nice.
5: Oh, Rosie agrees.
4: I just think he wants to play with his brother. I don't blame him.
5: Yeah, but why can't that be here?
3: So why does it have to be Jack, right? If Luke is the worst of the three, can't we just ship some player we don't really care about just to get Luke in Minnesota?
5: Luke is the Pete Sauce of the Lambert
3: Right, so
5: family.
3: We trade for Pete Sauce, and then it's like, we know Jack's still in New Jersey, but you go to Maynard's with Luke.
5: Yeah, we got Pete Sauce.
4: It actually is so sad. He's just always in the back of pictures. He's always to the side. I always feel so bad for Luke Hughes.
8: That is really funny, just picturing Luke reading all the reports, like, how come he doesn't want to play with me?
4: I'm on a team, too.
5: Brothers.
3: There's two of us.
8: It's like Will Smith in that episode of The Fresh Prince. How come you don't want me, man?
5: Oh. Rosie laughs the whole time.
8: Rosie loves that episode.
5: Oh, yeah.
8: He plays it in rewind all every time. Slow-mo.
5: Wow, Rosie.
4: Slow-mo.
9: Yep. He goes into high school classes and shows it to kids.
5: Oh, wow. Okay.
4: Next generation.
5: Wow, Rose. You have run out of things to do.
8: Rose, why are you wheeling a TV on a cart to show the saddest episode of The Fresh Prince?
5: It's so sad.
9: How fresh are you now? That's what Rosie says.
5: Oh my God, don't say that, Rosie. You need help. Rosie.
8: His best shit of high school, Rose.
4: Oh, that's funny.
9: Oh, man.
3: At the bottom of Divine Brown's Wikipedia page,
9: it
3: says she's made $1.6 million from the publicity related to the incident.
9: Right on.
4: Good for her.
3: Yeah, what a sweet deal.
5: Yeah, good for her.
9: Yeah, man.
4: I don't
3: 1.6.
4: know. 1.6. Hardly know her.
8: When I guest preach with PA, my name is Divine Brown.
9: Is that right?
3: He's going to be so confused and so turned on when he sits down at 9
5: all
3: o'clock. Headlines next. 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
1: The Gophers host the Bulldogs for a 2:38 kickoff on Saturday at Huntington Bank Stadium. Minnesota head coach P.J. Fleck says Mississippi State quarterback Kamario Taylor is dynamic.
3: Yeah, you look at the difference from him from last year to this year. You can see it in every area, whether it is running the football, whether it's decision-making, whether it's going through his peer progressions, whether it's accuracy, throwing every single type of ball. He's very, very talented. He'll be one of the best quarterbacks we've ever played, that's for sure, since I've been here, respectively. Very, very talented, distributes the ball really well, always keeps a play alive. Yeah, I mean, he's a very, very dangerous college football player, that's for sure. So we got our work cut out for us.
1: Fleck says they'll have their hands full with Taylor, who led the Bulldogs to a victory over Louisiana Monroe last weekend.
3: 762 yards of offense. That's a lot of offense. That's a lot of yards that we have to, you know, pen up. And, yeah, you're not just going to stop it. You got to slow it down. You got to do all the little things really well. But he's a phenomenal football player. So respect him wholeheartedly. And we got a lot of work to do this week.
1: This will be the first ever meeting between the two programs. That's the Golden Gopher Daily Update. I'm Mike Grimm.
4: Royal Tobacco. Stay loyal to the Royal.
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1: 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Yesterday, in conversation throughout the show, kind of dawned on us, hey, Jonathan Gannon, former head coach of the Arizona Cardinals, now the defensive coordinator for the Green Bay Packers. Hey, you're going to play Kyler. What do you think?
2: Kyler Murray, really good player. He's in a really good offense with some elite players. Obviously, I got nothing but love and respect for K1. He's competitive, he's smart, can make all the throws, and he can beat you with his legs, so big time challenge.
3: In some ways, you two have something in common. I mean, you're both getting fresh starts at places. What does it feel like just to sort of have that for you, just to, hey, this is, you know, we're starting over and whatever happens.
2: It's awesome. Very grateful for the opportunity and going to put all our energy and effort into maximizing it. I know that.
1: So he clearly doesn't want to get beaten by his old QB on Sunday afternoon. Mm-hmm. He doesn't want to look dumb. He wants the defense to show out. And a big part of that, sans Micah Parsons, what does this group look like, Mr. Gannon?
2: Really good. You know, there's always an unknown until you line up and play, you know, how it's going to be. And I think there's an element. I think everybody in the NFL goes through the first, you know, month of the season, call it, kind of still figuring it out too, you know, and we're no different than that. So that's where adaptability comes in. You know, this is the way we want to play, how we got to play. That's going to change week to week. And then I'm not opposed to I like this, but our guys aren't, for whatever reason, we can't get it completely right, throw it away. So there'll be a learning process for us as a group as we get going through the year.
1: Fun matchup this weekend. The old ball coach who doesn't want to get beat by his former QB, and our new QB who was his QB and doesn't want to get beat by his coach. No arm punts on Sunday, Kyler. Dominate your old boss.
4: JG and Kyler are very close. I've learned that over the last week and change. I think they still keep in touch. Not sure if they'll keep in touch this week. I don't exactly know what goes into that. But it's beyond a coach. It's beyond a professional level. So it's the unscouted look bit, man. I mean, Jonathan just kind of went down that road without saying unscouted look when he's like, there are going to be things in this specific game that are coming at you that the adaptability is incredibly important. It's the problem solving part of the equation that keeps a lot of us coming back.
1: 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I don't know if you've noticed this. Ever since he joined the Green and Gold, everybody has been singing his praises in terms of his ability to jump in and be one of the big-timers defensively for the Packers. Here's Jonathan Gannon.
2: I don't want to sound hubris, but truthfully, nothing. When he got here, I knew what we were getting, and we've gotten that plus some. 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I think he's a hitter. So what I'm saying is he's super physical, and I like that in the middle of the defense.
1: Why don't you go ahead and try to hit Jordan Mason when he finds his way to the second level on Sunday afternoon and let him skip on by, Mr. Franklin. That is Vikes Bites, brought to you by Kinmount Exteriors. 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Learn more about them today.
4: Zaire is very good against the run. The Vikings, by the way, signed Jihad Ward and put him on the practice squad. So that's new with the local Covenant. What is old school, best school with the Covenant is wide receiver Nate Burleson. Played for the Vikings, came into the league, and played 3 years with the Minnesota Vikings. We're going to do a Covenant catch-up with old Nate Burleson next. This is 9 to Noon.
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6: NFL football returns this week with a Super Bowl rematch between the Seahawks and the Patriots tonight at 7:20 p.m. The Vikings will have to wait until Sunday to take on the Packers with kickoff at 3:30 right here on The Fan Winona. The Twins salvage a game against the Tigers thanks to Cody Clemens' 25th home run in the top of the sixth, a two-run shot to put the Twins ahead. And the Minnesota Golden Gophers basketball team has announced that Cade Tyson has rejoined the men's basketball program for the upcoming season.
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19: 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High near 80 with that sunshine.
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19: The key to that, that means that they are winding down the season. Few opportunities remain to get that $3 Dave's Faves and find your way to the right answers. Have a blast. It's my favorite spot in Shakopee. I know you'll love it too. CanterburyPark.com. We will, let's just breeze through the baseball team. So they did most recently get their victory against the Detroit Tigers in Detroit. It was a 3-2 win, and they are at Detroit today. It's a 12-10er. And the Minnesota Twins, 6.5 games back in the division, 4.5 out of a wild card. At one point when they were sweeping the Braves, we're thinking to ourselves, all right, go to San Diego. Don't make a mess of it. That's cool. But you're going to get 3 against the worst team in baseball out in Sacramento against those A's. Well, you lose 2-3 there. They lose 2-3 at home against the Sox. You see where this thing's going. They lost 7 of their next 8 after they swept the Atlanta Braves at Target Field. And so the thing's kind of going on tilt a little bit. Not that it's impossible.
21: Right.
19: But they are absolutely in trouble. So you got to beat the Tigers today at noon, and, yep, and we'll see what happens tomorrow.
21: Well, Zebby Matthews has his last start wasn't great, but I'm glad he's in the Covenant. And I'm not going to pretend to be Abner Doubleday here and act like, you know, I've watched all of his games. But when I do see him, I like his approach and I like his bulldog nature. Now, he got knocked around last time. So this is clearly a big, big start today. It's on the road. It's even losing puncher's chance appeal for that third wild card spot.
19: Yeah.
21: And the thing is the Guardians are nothing special. So they're okay. I mean, Jose Ramirez isn't hitting right now, but they got some other guys around him hitting well. Their pitching is better than the Twins pitching, and they're just more consistent. So I believe they're still the third wild card, but that wild card bit really in both leagues. If the commissioner, if Mr. Manfred wanted with the 3 wild cards to create some end of the season drama for that third wild card spot, he's getting it done because nobody's running away with anything.
19: Do you think Rob Manfred sings Blinded by the Light?
21: Mm-hmm.
19: Yep, and doing in the middle of the night. The Tampa Bay Buccaneers re-upped Baker Mayfield 3 years, PA. I don't know how much you pay attention to it, but I do follow throughout the summer when, and we maybe even played the audio. I can't recall if we did that, but talking about how disrespected he was about the contract situation into camp and such,
21: mm-hmm,
19: they didn't have an answer. And he was going to go to work. He's going to go play out 2026. But chip on shoulder bits with Baker Mayfield feels like that's been a thing since maybe he was in Pop Warner. And so, 11th hour, they find a 3-year extension to the tune of $165 million So over the next three, he'll make $55 million per. But a lot of Vikings fans, PA, were saying, hey, you know, if this thing doesn't work out with Kyler,
21: right?
19: Oh, Baker, and that chip on his shoulder is going to be out there in free agency in the spring. Well, that's not going to happen. It also could be instructive or informative, PA, that if next spring the Vikings are interested in extending Kyler Murray, look at the extension for Baker Mayfield. Maybe right. That's in that ballpark, $55 million a year, but the Bucs got it done. Baker's happy, and best of luck to those guys, except when they play the Vikings.
21: I don't believe 98% of what I'm about to say about Baker Mayfield, but Baker had an edge to him because of the perceived disrespected angle.
19: Yeah.
21: Where it's, I mean, he got a lot of money. I don't think the term was necessarily as long as maybe he hoped it would be, from what I understand. But he had an edge to him that I just wonder if that same edge absolutely is there now that he's gotten this deal. So I think that's 2%. I think it's fair to put that 2% on him. I mean, he's been a wild card in the deck really since he came into the league.
19: Yeah.
21: One of the most aggressive, undersized runners of any quarterback over the last 20 years. So Baker likes to lower those shoulders and take you on. It's easier to do when you get that new 3-year deal than if you're playing for a 3-year deal or 5-year deal with somebody else. So Baker's a tricky cat. He's very gifted. He's very loquacious, and at times he can be bombastic. He also is quite talented. So I'm just curious to see now that he got this money. I ain't putting fat and happy on him. However, I am putting happy on him, and we'll see what he does with I believe it's Egbuka and Godwin, and a pretty good running attack with Bucky Irving.
19: And Kenny Gainwell.
21: Yep, they got Kenny Gainwell.
19: Kenny has such a breakout year last year. Apparently, he went from Kenneth to Kenny.
21: Yeah.
19: As he is now officially mentioned on all sports-related sites.
21: One of the more underrated players in the NFL. Just never gets the credit he deserves. And every time he's on the field, something good happens. And the teams are generally always good.
19: Yeah, and he almost got 100 yards against us.
21: So we'll see what's up with Baker this year. But, man, just a lot of things he was saying, and I was reading from training camp and during the preseason just about his approach and his dagger mentality, because nobody wants to pay him. Nobody wants to pay me, so I'm disrespected. Well, watch me now. 2% of me is like, all right, well, I think a little of that may have fallen off.
19: One thing that popped in my head while you were talking about Baker,
21: You
19: mentioned maybe he didn't get the years that he wanted. I wonder what the downstream impact of a Deshaun Watson contract is, or a Tua Tagovailoa, where you saw these, even the Kyler deal, right? I mean, he's in Minnesota getting paid 35 plus by his former team. I just wonder if the downstream effect of some of that, and Baker's 31, by the way, that you aren't necessarily going to see as many of these 4 or 5 year, $250 million extensions anymore.
21: Right.
19: It might be some 3 year shorter term bits, just given some recency bias and what's gone wrong with other teams.
21: Well, with the Vikings ending up, I mean, you can say settling for, seeking, pursuing, or falling into Kyler Murray.
19: Yeah.
21: Well, that was like $1.3 million. These personnel people and the coaches do so much in the offseason that before Baker erupts publicly talking about all contract stuff's dead and I'm out, I'm going to play this season and we'll see what happens. Well, everybody knows what everybody else is doing. So I can't believe, I mean, even though nobody said it and I'm completely guessing, the Vikings probably checked in with Tampa Bay about Baker Mayfield, you know, just to see how unhappy he is. How unhappy are you with him? We got this. What do you think? So it's Baker and Kyler that they've been quasi analogous during their careers. Yeah. You know, Baker has done more than Kyler. You know, I don't have the stats in front of me, but I think Baker.
19: Well, he's won a playoff game. I can tell you that.
21: There we go. That's what I couldn't get to because I wasn't sure.
19: In the Alex Van Pelt game.
21: Oh, so he was the quarterback when they won at Pittsburgh.
19: Yeah, I believe they beat the Steelers. Yeah.
21: So he's done more than Kyler, but those two are analogous. I mean, they're in the same fishbowl, but just under different rocks. Supremely talented, way, way hyped, and really more than anybody in the country when they were into high school, in high school, and out of high school, into college, and during their college runs. So, you know, they both have opportunities to flip scripts and or narratives. Baker doesn't need to do it as much as he used to. It's all in front of Kyler right now, but they're kind of the same.
19: A couple more bits for you, NFL-centric. So Rams and Niners are going tomorrow night in Australia, which is technically going to be Friday morning, believe, in Melbourne.
21: Body clock game.
19: But two different things to note. Defensive tackle Alfred Collins, he's a starter for the Niners. Mm. Torres Patella. In the Tuesday practice. So he's going to be out for the year. That's bad news for the Niners.
21: So he was a starter?
19: I'm reading off of the ESPN blurb on it. But from the Niners depth chart perspective, it appears he was atop it.
21: Right.
19: And that's going to be a problem for them on the backside.
21: Couldn't pick him out of a two-person lineup standing next to Sharif Floyd.
19: Well, I've
21: never heard of him.
19: He's sitting between Nick Bosa and Odighizuwa. They got Odighizuwa from the Dallas Cowboys. Yep. Is it fun to say or fun to play Odighizuwa? But to that end, on the other side of the defensive front, this being for the Rams, Aaron Donald's not ready to go yet.
21: Yeah.
19: So from the team, hey, we didn't just give him $20 million for one game. We're going to work him into it. So in some ways, that's not necessarily surprising, but looking forward to that one.
21: You see, I agree with you on that. And I was listening to NFL radio on the drive-in this morning, and Solomon Wilcots and Christian Fourier, they almost got into a loud argument over Aaron Donald not going to Australia.
19: Why?
21: They're both former players, Fourier more recent than Solomon. But the take was, you just got $20 million. You're putting all these chest work videos on social media. You know, it's why are you not going there with your team? And Solomon just came over the top and he's like, bro, this Aaron Donald ain't here for this Australia game.
19: Right.
21: Aaron Donald's here for games in December and January and February.
19: Yeah.
21: I mean, he put him in a really good box. Fourier pushed back a little bit with but it got me to start thinking about Harrison Smith, where now, granted, Donald didn't play last year. Harrison did. But Harrison's coming off a significant layoff. And, you know, you can pump $1 million into physical training, into eating, into body work and all stretching, all that kind of stuff. But that doesn't mean you're ready for Sunday at 3:25 when all these people have been through the offseason program, the camps, the preseason games, and everything.
19: Yep.
21: So I then started to think, wow, is it pragmatic to play Harrison this weekend? Hmm. I think Alex said this yesterday when he and I did an appearance at First Resource Bank in Minnesota, where we were talking about Hitman, and he's like, I would expect Harry to play situationally, you know, in certain situations to get the back end of the defense squared away. Well, if those situations involve like 2nd and 10 or longer, 3rd and 10 or longer, that also gives Green Bay the opportunity to, hey, we're going to go max protection here and we're going to dial something up that's going to get Matthew Golden or Jaden Reed or Christian Watson right on his spot.
19: Yeah.
21: And so, I mean, it's a pick your poison situation, the cliche double-edged sword. But when they were talking about Aaron Donald, I was kind of like, wow. Boy, I wonder if it's wise to play Harrison this weekend, you know?
19: Yeah, well, I think the ire with Donald's the $20 million, right? Like, that sounds like it's a fat number.
21: Yeah, for Fourier, it was.
19: And even with Harrison Smith, some people are like, whoa, 12.5 or whatever the final number was with Hitman. But I think Harrison, he needs to catch up on chemistry. I think this would also tell a bit of a story. And Aaron Donald, by the way, it's not like he's going to be sitting at home smashing pizza. I mean, he's going to be at the facility on the grind
21: right
19: while the team's in Australia, and they'll find their way to hopefully a healthy and active Aaron Donald once they return.
21: Yeah, now, guess what? The Rams can lose this game in Australia and still go to the Super Bowl.
19: Still go to the Super Bowl. Yes, indeed. Last thing for you, and then we'll pause for Jay Reid.
21: Pause for the calls.
19: It's game day, PA. We have an NFL game tonight.
21: I thought you were talking about the FIBA bit, where they're all pretending like they like Caitlin.
19: The Seattle Seahawks are hosting. It's a Super Bowl rematch, and the Seahawks are 3-point favorites over the visiting New England Patriots. Travion Henderson is out. That would be the most notable situation. Although Ben Brown, their center, I don't know if he's a reserve or whatnot with the Pats, but he's also out. Nick Emanwori is questionable tonight. Torrey Horton, their second-year receiver, is questionable.
21: Zach Charbonnet.
19: Charbonnet, I'm excited to see. I was chatting with Softy last night because I was grinding on some Zach Charbonnet late draft intel, as a matter of fact, from a fantasy perspective. That's how deep I go sometimes.
21: Yeah.
19: Jadarian Price is going to get his debut tonight. I think that's going to be kind of fun to watch. And, of course, how does Sam Darnold react? Off of winning a Super Bowl.
21: If somebody wants to give me plus 420 on this, I'll take it. I bet tonight somebody named George Holani scores more touchdowns than Jadarian Price.
19: Backup running back, obviously. Yeah,
21: I think it's Holani. Price, from what I understand, Price has had his problems in pass protection this offseason.
19: Really?
21: So, I mean, to go from being a rookie who backed up a guy to a three-down back in the first game of the season at the highest level, that doesn't add up for me.
19: Oh, and Emmanuel Wilson's been a little nicked up. It will be George Holani.
21: Yeah, so there, and I can't remember where I heard this or read this. I think I heard it yesterday. But, like, Holani's been tearing it up a little bit.
19: That's sweet.
21: I don't know. Go ahead and stream that one.
19: Elite opening night intel. Excited for
21: Pierre Strong-esque.
19: We are excited for games, and that's it for News du Nord, brought to you by Canterbury's Card Casino.
21: And Jordan Reed, elite college football and NFL draft analyst for ESPN Radio, TV, and the .com. He's quite excited to be in the Twin Cities this weekend. Why? He has a doubleheader. He's covering Mississippi State, Minnesota for the mothership, and he's attending the border battle with his wife, and he's a Vikings fan. Let's catch up with Jordan Reed around the corner, FM 100.3, KFAN.
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1: NFL football returns this week with a Super Bowl rematch between the Seahawks and the Patriots tonight at 7:20 p.m. The Vikings will have to wait until Sunday to take on the Packers with kickoff at 3:30 right here on The Fan Winona. The Twins salvage a game against the Tigers thanks to Cody Clemens' 25th home run in the top of the sixth, a two-run shot to put the Twins ahead. And the Minnesota Golden Gophers basketball team has announced that Cade Tyson has rejoined the men's basketball program for the upcoming season.
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2: From adjacent to the stadium, by the Vikings legacy ship. So stop by if you're going to go to the game or if you're going to be in the neighborhood. 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Bring some cool, clever signs. But Nate Burleson played 3 years here for the Minnesota Vikings. His call to us was a little late. So one thing into which I did not dive. Because we shared old school memories, and his recall for some moments when he played for the Vikings 2003, 2004, and 2005 was fantastic. So podcast that, KFAN.com, Love Covenant on demand, 9 to noon on demand. But one thing we didn't hit, I was going to frame it up like this. After 2005, when you left for Seattle, they poison-pilled the Vikings with the exact same deal the Purple gave Steve Hutchinson. Now, had the Vikings matched that deal and Nate played 5 games or more in Minnesota, the $49 million of the deal would have become fully guaranteed. I mean, so that's the Rob Brzezinski, the masterful money man. They wanted Steve Hutchinson so bad, he was a restricted free agent. They put a deal together that was so goofy that Seattle couldn't match it. So HOF came here. Well, Nate Burleson was a restricted free agent the next year, and he's a Seattle native, and he's good. So they were like, cool. The deal they put in front of him was the exact same term and money as Steve Hutchinson, but they put a couple of qualifiers in it, one about rushing, and the other, if he plays 5 games in the state of Minnesota, the deal is fully guaranteed. So Minnesota couldn't match it. And I think the poison pill and then all the chicanery that went with that,
3: yeah,
2: I'm pretty sure it was nullified and thrown out in like 2011 or right around there.
3: Maybe when the new CBA came out.
2: Yeah, I think that's what it was. But there still was a half decade to make some moves. Nobody made any moves. So that's how the Vikings lost Nate Burleson to the Seattle Seahawks, and he would go on to finish his career with the Motor City Kitties. And one thing that I think you'll like with Burleson, not only him talking about Addison and Jefferson playing with Kyler Murray, but Nate caught his final touchdown pass of a decade, 11-year NFL career in 2013 from Matthew Stafford, who was the NFL MVP last year and will be playing in Australia tomorrow as the quarterback leading the favorites to win the Super Bowl. Hmm. And, you know, when he talked about Matthew Stafford, because I framed it up like he has to be one of the toughest players with whom you've ever played. Nate had a lot of cool things to say about that. Podcast at KFAN.com, 9 to noon on demand. Florio next.
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16: 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Number 2 seed Elena Rybakina is taking on Qin Wenzhang of China. Later on, Coco Gauff meets Mira Andreeva. LSU closed their roster at 105 players, and they did not add former NFL rookies Daquan Wright and Xavier Harris. I'm Frank Garrity.
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21: Florio, you can write what you want. 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
20: And NBC's Football Night in America. He's nice enough to join us now. PFT, you know we. Is this your first time in Seattle?
22: I have been to Seattle twice before. 1994, it was the first leg of a three-city honeymoon tour for my wife and I. And then 12 years ago, we were back after the Seahawks won their first Super Bowl for the season opener against the Green Bay Packers. That was September 2014. And on that flight home, wheels up, that was the moment the thing in my brain that made me averse to flying went away.
20: Have you spent any time with Softy from Seattle?
22: No, the closer I am to him, biography, the more inclined I am to avoid him.
20: Amen. What's your role tonight with Football Night in America? And like, when can we watch you?
22: My role is the same thing it's always been. I will have at some point during the pregame show, which is very different from the usual Sunday night show because we're not reacting to games. We're not pushing the ball forward on any news, injuries, other things coming out of the games to be played. We're just teeing up the season. 7 o'clock Eastern, 6 o'clock Cornfields on NBC for an hour or so before we hand it off to the game crew. I'll be on at some point with a few nuggets, work in progress, different things on the radar screen, chasing a few different things. Want to get some fresh, some interesting, and some above all else accurate information on some of the games, some of the developments, some of the storylines to come in week one. So that's tonight from the field, from the field where it will be deafening. It's one of those nights where you wear not one, but two IFBs and turn it up all the way so you can hear what you need to hear, including what you're saying.
20: Yeah, I know you're going to love that. What's interesting to you about tonight's game? And I see at ProFootballTalk.com, expect, quote, fireworks, end quote, in Pat Seahawks season opener.
22: Well, these two teams are very different than the teams that got together down the road in San Francisco for the Super Bowl. And start with the Seahawks. Kenneth Walker III, Super Bowl MVP, he's gone. And Zach Charbonnet, still injured from the ACL tear he suffered in the divisional round against the 49ers. Rookie Jadarian Price gets the start at running back. And the offensive coordinator, Brian Flory, this is a guy who has had a very, very roller coaster-ish career. At one point, he wasn't even in coaching. He was in operations in Miami. He landed in San Francisco 2019 as a defensive quality control coach, which is as low as you can get on the coaching ladder. Then he flipped over to the offensive side of the ball, quality control, worked his way up to tight ends coach, got run game coordinator added last year. He's taken the place of Clint Kubiak. And we saw how it went last year in Detroit when the offensive coordinator became a head coach elsewhere, the replacement. And that time around, the replacement came from in the building, John Morton. This is a guy from out of the building. How different is this offense going to be? And the Patriots have beefed up the passing game with Romeo Doubs and A.J. Brown. Drake May had a bad shoulder. I think they downplayed how badly he was injured for the Super Bowl. Will Campbell had the knee problem that exacerbated his struggles. And I think the Patriots are coming into this game with a better shot than most people give them credit for. And I've seen the line, not that I care about the line, but it's an indication of what people think of the game. The line's down to 3 in some places, which makes for a potentially interesting game tonight.
1: PFT.
20: Niners and Rams tomorrow night from Australia. 10:35 a.m. Aussie time is the start on a Friday. This is a body clock game, isn't it?
22: Well, this is a game where whoever wins is going to be viewed as having the superior plan for getting to Australia, acclimating to Australia, which the 49ers have done by going a week early, versus the Rams, who are essentially barnstorming in and out with minimal opportunity to acclimate to being that far away from home. And, you know, there's a football season still to come, and I think the Rams made their decision based in part on the fact that they got to come home, and they got to be ready to go week 2 Monday night against the Giants. It'll be interesting to see if the 49ers are flat against the Dolphins. And, hey, that's a great opponent to get week 2 because the Dolphins may not have the talent to be competitive this year. But we'll see. We'll see the energy level of the players that we can perceive watching the game on Thursday night, and then when they're back in action, back in the U.S. week 2. We've never seen this before with a trip that far.
20: Right.
22: And we're starting the season with it. I don't like the idea of starting the season with a divisional game that significant to the standings at the end of the road being played in Australia as kind of a guinea pig game. Don't like it, but, you know, they don't ask us for our input on that.
20: Green Bay at Minnesota Sunday, Mr. Florio. Minnesota's catching Green Bay at a pretty good time from an injury standpoint and at home. What do you think about that one?
22: Well, you know, I always say throw out week 1. It means nothing. But it means a little bit more if you lose at home to a division rival, because then you have to go there at some point later in the season. And if you get swept by a division rival, that's a 3-game gap you have to make up elsewhere, because it's 2 losses when they get 2 wins and they hold the tiebreaker. So you got to make up 3 games in order to overcome that team in your division. So it's very important for the home team to hold serve when they have a week 1 game against a division rival. And this is going to be a great test of whether or not the changes made in the aftermath of last year's disappointing but still winning season. 9-8 somehow, third right in the division somehow, the great kick down the stretch. How much of it carries over to this year? And, you know, we used to put a lot of emphasis on that late season run that a team would have, but teams change so much now. The Kyler Murray experiment looms over this. Will the defense be as good as it was last year? But, yeah, they're getting the Packers at a great time. No Josh Jacobs, no Michael Parsons. Great opportunity to start the year 1-0 and kind of set the tone that this is going to be part of that trend. Playoffs 1 year, no playoffs the next year. Not a great trend, but in a year where it's due for the playoffs, it's a good trend.
20: Amen to all that. Hey, with the flight from the East Coast to Seattle, how much book writing did you do on the long flight?
22: Well, I tried to do a bunch of different things just to get through the 5 hours. I watched Christopher Nolan's Tenet, which I really needed to focus on to understand it. And I'm still not sure that I did understand it. I may have to watch it again, and then maybe I'll slowly begin to understand it. But I'm able to slip into the book writing mode on my phone. And I'm doing that collection of short stories. I don't know if I've told you about that. They're all kind of from the horror genre, various different subgenres. And I'm working on one now. And I was able to thumb out, you know, several hundred words during the breaks between everything else I was trying to do. There's no Wi-Fi. The Wi-Fi was busted, which kind of restricts what you can do. So it was an old school flight with all the new school technologies, but no Wi-Fi.
20: Lastly, from the football world, ever since I heard Sean Payton has ceded play calling duties to Davis Webb to kind of become the CEO of the Broncos. And, you know, he, whether you like him or not, he's an elite football mind, one of the great offensive minds in the history of the NFL. Ever since I heard that he's stepping back for the greater good, I think the Broncos are going to the Super Bowl. Do you agree?
22: Well, continuity is critical. And by stepping back, he delayed by at least a year Davis Webb's inevitable departure to be a head coach. So I think that's why he did it. He still has Vance Joseph there, who arguably has done enough to earn a second spot as an NFL head coach, but the supply of capable candidates far outweighs the demand. And, they have a lot of pieces in place. Continuity means a lot, and they had the one seed last year. But the mere fact that after they had won the game against the Bills to qualify for the AFC Championship, we find out 90 minutes later that Bo Nix won't play. It just underscores all of the stuff that can go haywire for a team that feels like it's having a great season. There are so many things you can't control. All you can do is put the best team together to be in position to benefit when the crazy stuff goes your way. That's it. We rarely see a team that is dominant and is just going to show up like the 85 Bears and win no matter what. You have to be good enough to be in position. So when the crazy stuff happens, you benefit. And the Patriots parlayed that all the way into the Super Bowl appearance where they got completely overwhelmed, old school style. But the Broncos on paper, they should be able to get to the Super Bowl. But game ain't played on paper.
20: My man.
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22: All right, see you, man.
20: Mike Florio, ProFootballTalk.com. Thank you very much for listening to 9 to Noon. The 10 of 5th set sail next, and we happen to be quite excited about that. For Nordo, I'm Paul Allen. May God bless you and all of your families. 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Bye-bye.
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0: Temperatures reach up to 78 tomorrow. Ample sunshine expected. Clouds on the increase Friday into Saturday. Upper 70s Friday, mid 70s by Saturday. From the Weatherology Weather Center, I'm meteorologist Paul Trombley on 99.3 The Fan, Winona. 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
2: Okay, this is the one. 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
16: Received a text message at the Bradshaw and Bryant KFN text line. You can text us at 64686. It says, I usually yield to the radio professionals, but a few ideas for your Packer issue segment title. Packer panic.
5: I like
16: Packer
5: that.
16: Problems.
5: Ooh.
16: For now, I'm just going to keep asking you.
17: Concerned or confident?
5: That's one of my favorite ones. I like that one. All right.
16: Next concern. We've addressed the cornerback position. We've addressed the running back group.
5: By the way, I do have some research that I did during the break on kind of percentages of love passer rating and also the run game.
16: Yeah.
5: Rush attempts per game for the Pack, the Vike, and the league average. So if we do want to get into that as well.
16: Well, go ahead.
5: So I was saying that here it's the boy who cried run game.
16: Yes.
5: In Green Bay, it's can we please let Jordan Love throw the ball a little bit? So the Packers last year, they averaged 28.9 rush attempts per game. The Vikings, 24 per game. The league averaged 26. So basically, the Packers were one of the top rush per game teams, and the Vikings were one of the lowest, as you would expect. But also, Jordan Love, he averaged 29.3 attempts per game, so passing attempts per game. That's the average. So, obviously, some games they were lower than that. We're always only throwing 20, 21. The league average is 32. So, that's significantly lower average per game. So, even if you could get up to the 32 average and get to the average of the NFL, that would be Love cook.
16: I will tell you, though, sometimes, and I think it's probably accurate with Green Bay, but in general, I think it's a little dangerous sometimes to look at rushing versus passing because a lot of that is just dictated on how the game's going, right? If you are ahead in the game, you're going to run more and you're going to pass less. When you're trailing in a game, you get in the second half, you're going to pass more and rush less. So that's why I always laugh when people deal with teams that run the ball tend to win the more games. They're not winning games because they're running more. They're running more because they're winning games, if that makes sense. So sometimes those are a little deceiving, but point noted. All right, potential concern. And I have to think there's a little bit of concern here, but maybe not a long-time concern. You got no Micah Parsons in this game. So what is your confidence level in Lucas Van Ness and Baron Sorrell to fill the void?
5: I'm almost more confident in Devontae Wyatt, who was also injured last year, who's coming back.
16: Okay.
5: And he'll be starting in that interior D-line. He can stir some trouble, too. I know that Gannon has basically said, we're having an offense or a defense pre-Micah that we're going to do different things, and post-Micah, and we're going to completely change it, just as basically centered around him, and why wouldn't you? What does pre-Micah defense look like? What are you blitzing more off the edges? Are you bringing in more numbers to help? Are you overloading gaps? Are you stunting more? Or is it just a lack of talent because they're not Micah Parsons? The guy I would look for is Devontae Wyatt to make some noise because Van Ness has been a question mark. Sorrell is basically an unknown. Looked good in camp, but we've seen that before. It doesn't mean much of anything. So
16: sure.
5: I'm hoping that Devontae Wyatt splashes on Sunday, but that is a concern because if you let Kyler sit back, if you let any NFL quarterback sit and have time, they're going to find somebody. And they've got Justin Jefferson trying to get open out there in the secondary.
16: The Packer Panic segment continues.
17: Concerned or confident?
16: Got some health issues on that offensive line. You're talking about wanting to let Jordan Love cook more. Well, you got to give him some time to cook.
5: Uh-huh.
16: I'm going to butcher this name. Right tackle Zach Bakobuele.
5: Zach Bakobuele.
16: Bakobuele.
5: Yes. It used to be Zach Tom.
16: Apparently, he's still struggling in his recovery from a partial patellar tendon tear that he sustained week 15 of last season. Mm-hmm. Left guard Aaron Banks has been dealing with a lingering knee issue caused by tendonitis. So, the left side of your line of scrimmage, there's question marks health-wise. Do you have concerns?
5: This is probably, the corners are a big concern because they're just question marks and Keyshawn isn't great. This is probably my biggest one. If you had asked me 2 weeks ago, are we going to have our starting offensive line? I said, yeah, no problem. Zach Tom's practicing. Aaron Banks is getting close to practice. They'll be ready by week one. So then when LaFleur came out and said, we'll see if they play. And today he came out and said they'll be limited at practice. No, that does not fill me with great confidence. I don't even know who would fill in that right tackle spot, how they would do the musical chairs if formerly Zach Tom, now Zach Bakabuwele doesn't play. The guard one, I'm a little less concerned, just not because it's not a big hole, because Aaron Banks isn't all that good to begin with. So it's not that big of a drop off from a mediocre guard.
16: There's a replacement level behind him.
5: Correct.
16: Yeah.
5: The right tackle one, Zach Bakabuwele, it concerns me deeply, and I hope that he plays.
16: And obviously on the Vikings side of things, right, like we are looking for Dallas Turner to emerge. Reports out of training camp and joint practices he was phenomenal. Let's see what it's like when the bullets are flying and the games start for real. But it would be nice to have a break from a Vikings perspective to have a breakthrough game for Dallas Turner right out of the gate and get him a little confidence going.
5: So, it could be Anthony Belton is I'm just looking at the depth chart. Exactly. He was the starting right guard last year, lost the job to Jacob Monk, so I guess he could be in that spot. But hey, Anthony Belton, you're either going to go against Dallas Turner or if they flip things up, you'll go against Van Ginkle style. Good luck. Welcome to the NFL, buddy.
16: And I did see a stat that Jordan Love, his completion percentage dipped to a pedestrian 41.6% and 5.0 yards per target when pressured last year. So obviously important. I mean, any quarterback's going to be like that. All right. I think I have two more. Let's try to get them in quickly. More Packer panic. How about the depth of the wide receiver position? Yeah, Romeo Doubs is in New England now. Dontavian Wicks is in Philadelphia. Any concern?
17: Concerned or confident
16: with the wide receiver position?
5: Now, every question so far I've said, yeah, you're right. I'm concerned. Right. Yeah. Like, I'm not saying, oh, that's crazy. We're going to be great. We're going to win the big game. I've been concerned about
16: everything. They've been a very rational Packer fan thus far. I'm a little surprised.
5: Not concerned about the wide receiver room at all. Zero. Matthew Golden has once again blown up in camp. And I was watching some highlights from last year. He wasn't in three receiver sets last year. I think just because he was a rookie and Dobbs had been here. Wicks has been. It was Dobbs, Reed, Wicks, and Heath. We're playing Malik Heath. Now he's being used in two receiver sets. Matthew Golden is out there with Watson and Reed as their slot guy. I think that trio and then Tucker Kraft, I know he's a tight end, but still.
16: He's going to be my next Packer.
5: Those three receivers of Watson, Reed, and Golden, I am no concerns about at all.
16: I would be concerned because Christian Watson can never stay healthy.
5: Well, there's that.
16: Reed's had it, and even between the three of them, not one has proven they're a big-time receiver yet. They all seem like they're okay, competent, quality receivers, but none of them have shown yet that they're, like, the guy.
5: I'm really...
16: And I think the thing with Golden is I think he is going to flash at times, but I think he's just a deep-speed, stretch-the-field guy. I'm not convinced he's going to be a target hog that's, you know, 7-8 catches for 90 yards on a per-game basis. I think it's a... He's going to have a little Jameson Williams to him in Detroit where he's a little dependent on the big play.
5: I typically don't draft Packer offensive players in fantasy because they spread the ball out so much. I'm drafting Matthew
16: Golden. A lot of Matthew Golden, huh? All right.
5: I like it.
16: We only got like 1 minute. Final Packer panic here.
17: Concerned or confident?
16: The tight end position, Tucker Kraft, he's coming back from that ACL injury. Luke Musgrave out with a neck injury. They just signed Jonnu Smith, which is actually a pretty good acquisition. But, you mentioned Matthew Golden not playing a whole lot because of three wide receiver sets. My sources are telling me Green Bay is going to do a lot of 12 personnel this year with two tight ends.
5: Is that right? Well, they've got the personnel now with Jonnu and Tucker Kraft. I don't hate that.
16: Any concerns of tight end?
5: No, I think the Jonnu, asked Paul Charchian about Jonnu Smith.
16: Well, He
5: loves him.
16: He gets very excited.
5: Yes, he does. All he's got to be... Kraft has been consistent that he's playing and there's going to be no snap count. Coaching staff, not so much, but he's definitely going to see the field on Sunday at US Bank Stadium. The question is how much, and Jonnu Smith can fill in a pinch if he needs to be. So I'm not concerned about that either.
16: All right, that's the end of Packer Panic. Feeling a lot better about the Vikings going into this game. Usually as a Vikings fan, we're very... anxious and nervous about playing Green Bay, our division rival, but now I feel very good about it. We should just coast to an easy win. NFL season starts tonight. New England Patriots versus Seattle Seahawks. Chad Graff, he used to be one of us, used to cover the Wild, used to cover the Vikings. He's now covering the New England Patriots. We're gonna chat with him live from Seattle, preview that game tonight, and get a little Patriots talk in next right here on the 10 of Fitzgerald.
17: It's Brandon Molesky.
18: A Brandon ship. Aruga.
17: You're on board the 10 of Fitzgerald. 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
25: Okay, this is the one. 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
8: Nice and sunny for most of the day. Right now, 79, high of 80.
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1: Ted Fitzgerald, Sales On. Football is back tonight. The Seattle Seahawks hosting the New England Patriots. That's a 7:20 p.m. Central Time start at Lumen Field in Seattle. We're now pleased to be joined by Chad Graff, who covers the New England Patriots for The Athletic. Chad, thanks for your time as always. Appreciate talking to you again. I think the second time in a little over a year since we chatted at joint practices last year.
2: That's right. How about that, Ted? Good to hear from you. I know you're a hockey guy, but it's good to have football back.
1: Yeah, just so you know, if any Quinn Hughes news breaks in the next segment, I might have to interrupt you for it. But
2: We're going to have Russo Radio breaking in 2 seconds.
1: Question number one. How long is the flight from Boston to Seattle? That seems like it'd be a lengthy one.
2: 6 hours and 20 minutes, and I forgot how long that feels. That was more than a Marty Supreme movie. That was a Marty Supreme plus a Catch Me If You Can. It's a long flight.
1: I thought it'd be long. I didn't know it'd be that long. That's pretty crazy.
2: That's as long as it takes to fly to Ireland. You can go to Dublin from Boston in the same amount of time that it takes for Boston to Seattle. So no, this isn't like the Rams going out to Melbourne, Australia, but not a short flight for the Patriots to make out here. So they actually came out here Monday to have two off nights sleeping here in Seattle before the game tonight.
1: So a year ago at this time, before last season, would you have ever imagined a year ago that you would be covering a team that was going to appear in the Super Bowl last season?
2: No, I think at one point I texted John Krasinski maybe 18 months ago as like everything was rolling with the Vikings. Here we go. Sam Darnold. This is incredible. And be like, God, I can't believe I gave up the team that's going to go to the Super Bowl sooner. And then we get into last season. I picked the Patriots to win 7 games. And I was kind of on the optimistic side. Like the team had stunk.
1: Yes.
2: They've got a brand new coach and this Mike Vrabel guy, but like, some people thought they would have a better season, but we're talking better as in like 7 or 8 wins, not win the AFC and go to the freaking Super Bowl. So last year was pretty crazy from a Patriots perspective. And yes, lots of reasons for it. Their schedule was a bunch of cupcakes and even their walk through the playoffs. Like they got CJ Stroud when he forgot how to play football. They got the Chargers having to come all the way to New England. They had the Broncos in that snow game with Jarrett Stidham, the backup quarterback, in. So their path to the Super Bowl was easy, but you still got to win the games.
1: So I am curious, you know, what Patriots fans' expectations are and media members' expectations are, because last year was such a surprise, right? Like even now, I think if you asked, like polled most people nationally, you know, the Buffalo Bills would still be the favorites even to win the division, even though New England went to the Super Bowl and they have a young team and they added to the team. So so I guess my question is, because they exceeded expectations by so much last year, what is kind of the correct expectations going into this year? What are Patriots fans thinking?
2: Yeah, it is a little bizarre to have a team who was in the Super Bowl last year. Their quarterback is a 23-year-old who is the MVP runner-up. And then they improved their offensive line and went out and got a number one wide receiver and the whole team got better. And everybody's like, well, surely that's not going to happen again. So I think reasonable expectations are more like, hey, make sure that you're competing with the Bills for the division. You've got to win at least one playoff game. And if you win two, hey, that was a successful season. While knowing the hard part of all of this, and this kind of gets back to what the Vikings decision was when they went with J.J. McCarthy and all of that, is, yes, like reasonable expectations should just be winning a playoff game. But also, Drake May's cost-controlled years on this rookie contract are not going to last much longer. They just extended their cornerback, Christian Gonzalez, who is very good and will play tonight. Yep. They obviously traded in the offseason for A.J. Brown. He's not cheap. And so, like, this is the time that you've got to take advantage of Drake May's rookie contract because he's up for an extension next offseason, and I don't know, $70 million, $65 million is not off the table. So he's going to be making a ton of money and holding up a ton of your cap pretty soon.
1: Yeah, if he keeps showing progression, he could be the highest paid quarterback in football starting next year. I want to get to all of those parts that you just mentioned individually. But first, before we get to that, I'm guessing you had a pretty entertaining offseason as a reporter with the whole Mike Vrabel, Diana Rossini situation. I want to know, now that, you know, it's September 9th and football's about to start, Has the city kind of moved on from the whole Vrabel-Russini thing, or is this something that's going to just kind of keep lingering around?
2: The city has definitely moved on and is ready to be like, hey, can we please get some football? Like, this was supposed to be a super fun offseason for us Patriots fans, a team that was just in the Super Bowl with a young quarterback, and then it turned out to not be such a fun offseason. I think it is noteworthy or at least interesting how quickly the team internally moved on. Like, I know that nationally it's still a big talking point and how is Vrabel handling all of this, but internally – it all kind of swirled in late April. Mike Vrabel stepped away and didn't participate on day three of the draft, which is still pretty jarring and wild to think about. But then after that, he came back the very next day, that Monday after the draft ended, and then they just acted like business as usual. He addressed the team about it one time, and then that was it. And he was just kind of back to his usual ball busting self. He's kind of loud and boisterous. He wears like pads during practices basically and is running around and acting like the former player that he is. And so it's kind of been business as usual for the Patriots the last 4 or 5 months.
1: You know, I'm guessing you know the personality obviously clearly a lot better than the rest of us. Like, what kind of temperament does he have? Like, is he sensitive? Is he emotional at all? He doesn't come across that way. And I ask that because I have a feeling, you know, he's going to hear a lot of stuff from opposing fan bases and probably starting by starting from the 12s tonight in Seattle.
2: Yeah, and I think he'll probably handle it well. The hard part is this schedule is not easy. They're going to be on the road 3 of the first 4 weeks. They go to Buffalo. And so I think that in his eyes, this is all behind him. But you're starting on the road. I don't know that the Jacksonville fans are going to be overly mean, but I'm sure he'll hear about it tonight in Seattle. Then you go to Buffalo. He's, of course, going to hear about it from Buffalo's crazy fan base. And so I think he'll handle it well, in part because he has to know what is coming. But it really, to me, underscores, like, the Patriots do need a good start to this season. Because I think if you're 4-0 with all these great wins and atop the division, like, oh, okay, I think it's pretty safe to say everything's behind you. But if you're suddenly 1-3 and the Buffalo fan base is holding up crazy signs and stuff, like, I think at that point it could get a little more interesting.
1: Talking with Chad Graff, who covers the New England Patriots for The Athletic, Patriots that begin tonight versus the Seattle Seahawks to kick off the NFL season. All right, let's talk about Drake May specifically, your young quarterback, obviously a very good season last year, gets him to the big game. Already, you know, kind of one of those guys considered to be an MVP contender here before the season even begins. Other than everything that's being added around him, which we're going to get to here in the next couple of questions, but just specifically on Drake May, what is the next step in his progression? What is he trying to improve on? What is he trying to work on? What is the coaching staff says, hey, this is what we need more from Drake May?
2: Yeah, I remember 13 months ago coming back from those joint practices and thinking, gosh, if Drake was here in Minnesota, like he almost was as they tried to trade up until Robert Kraft said, no, we're not trading back and giving up a quarterback here. But I remember thinking if he was there, like, oh, he would be so good. He would have weapons. He would have the right coaching staff. And he just doesn't have that in New England. And then it turns out last season, he was so good that it didn't matter that 32-year-old Stephon Diggs coming off an ACL tear was his best wide receiver. Like, that's the level of quarterback play that we were talking about last season. And yes, the schedule was a bunch of cupcakes, but the cupcakes were offensively. Like, you look at the quarterbacks the Patriots beat last year, it's nobody you've even heard of. The defenses they played were not horrible. And so I do think that there's some validity to Drake's season there. And then, as you mentioned, you add A.J. Brown, and I think the sky is the limit at this point. And so what Josh McDaniels has worked on, their longtime offensive coordinator with Drake May, is they want him to be, you know, I don't even want to say this name, but a little Brady-esque in terms of what he can do at the line of scrimmage. Like, they know that he's going to be very good post-snap. They know he's going to make the right decisions. They know what a deep ball thrower of the football he is. But what they want to see in this next evolution is, let's get to the line of scrimmage and just make sure that you've got us in the right place so that we stop having negative plays. And so what they would do in training camp was they would have periods. Hey, Drake, we're not giving you a play call. You're going to get up to the line of scrimmage, look around, see, okay, they've got two high. Looks like they're playing cover six, whatever. Now here's the play call that we're going to do after that. So I'll be curious to see how that goes tonight. And maybe it won't be a totally fair judge for Drake May because this Seattle Seahawks defense is so, so good. But that's what they were working on this offseason with Drake.
1: You mentioned the joint practices a year ago, and I was at both of those here in Eagan, Minnesota. And I remember leaving those joint practices going, Travion Henderson is the best player on this offense. He just looked like a stud. He was the one guy they'd get the ball to that would make explosive plays. And then it just never really came together. They clearly trusted Ramondre Stevenson more, other than when Stevenson was hurt for a stretch. Henderson wasn't on the field as much, and now he's obviously going to miss tonight's game, and who knows, you probably have more information on how much longer he's going to be out. But what was it about Travion last year as a rookie that did not gain the trust enough from the coaching staff, or was it just more they just trusted Ramondre so much?
2: So it's funny because he was so boom or bust last season. I think it was so frustrating to a lot of fantasy owners. Even, you know, I got some buddies in Minnesota who were texting last week. I'm like, hey, do we pick him in fantasy? And I keep like, no, do not. This coaching staff is not in love with him the way that the rest of the public seems to be. And it was Travion Henderson could take it to the house on any play, but also, you know, if he was doing that one out of every 10 plays, the other nine, the coaching staff felt he was missing blocks in pass protection. He was not hitting the hole the right way, or he was missing open lanes. And so it was just, I think, really frustrating for a team that kind of had to stay on schedule because they didn't have the great playmakers on the outside that they always had to get every yard that was blocked up. And Travion Henderson didn't give them that. And so even before the injury, for fantasy owners who are interested, I think Ramondre Stevenson was already going to get a majority of the touches and play a majority of the snaps. And now he's got a great opportunity to kind of solidify his grip on the top job now that Travion Henderson is out with this ankle injury. Unclear if he'll be back week two or not, but the Patriots have very, very little running back depth, and the Seahawks have maybe the best run defense in the entire NFL. So I wouldn't be surprised if this is a true, like, air it out, here we go, let's show off Drake May and A.J. Brown kind of game.
1: All right. Obviously, the big move in the offseason was the trade for, it was the worst kept secret ever, the trade for wide receiver A.J. Brown from the Philadelphia Eagles. I know towards the end of A.J.'s tenure in Philadelphia, he seemed to be a little mercurial. I don't know what the best word would be to describe him. Have you seen any of that from him so far? Has he been a good soldier throughout the offseason and in training camp? And you know, what does the addition of A.J. Brown bring to this offense?
2: Yeah, it's fascinating in terms of what he brings, because the Patriots have not had an outside true number one wide receiver like this since Randy Moss, which is just crazy to think about, like that 07 team that was breaking all the records. Because think about all those teams in the 2010s for the Patriots that were winning Super Bowls. It was Gronk or Julian Edelman up the middle and over the seam or whatever. Like they just have not had the true game breaker on the outside. And so this is the first time since Moss. And he's going to give them like a man-beating option that they haven't had. He's good against every coverage because he's just, you know, that it helps when you're 6'2", 225 and can run by everybody. So I think he is here to make Drake May's life easier. But, you know, you mentioned the mercurial stuff with reading a book on the sideline last season with the Eagles and yelling at his coach and his quarterback. Like things just did not end well there. And I think two things are in play. One is Vrabel has a very good relationship with him. He drafted him when he was with the Tennessee Titans. Of course, in fairness, you could say he traded him as well. But the two do have a genuine relationship. And the second part is, and I think Vrabel is kind of, you know, has his eyes open about this with the number one wide receiver. It's probably going to burn hot, and maybe it's not going to last more than 2 years with A.J. Brown. But the two or three good years that you get with him tend to be very, very good. And so if they only squeeze out two awesome years with A.J. Brown in the middle of trying to take advantage of this Drake May rookie contract, I think that's probably a win.
1: All right, let's talk a little bit about the matchup tonight. First off, you mentioned Christian Gonzalez earlier that he just signed a huge contract, now the highest paid cornerback in NFL history. Do you see him shadowing Jaxon Smith-Njigba tonight, or you know, what kind of corner is he? A corner that stays on the same side of the field, or is he going to follow JSN all around? How do you expect them to defend Jaxon Smith-Njigba?
2: I think he'll follow JSN all around, and also, like, boy, what a tough assignment to. Hey, congrats, we gave you all this money. Oh, and now good luck. You got to shadow the best wide receiver in football. It's not Justin Jefferson around. Like, gosh, that I'm not envious for that, and so we'll see what they do. He was awesome in the Super Bowl, and, you know, the Seahawks didn't beat the Patriots because they were exploiting Christian Gonzalez. But also, like, man, I don't know. I was so impressed with JSN last season. And I think you know, to spin it over to the other side of the ball, there's still plenty of questions of like, hey, that Sam Darnold season, that was awesome. It built on what he did with the Vikings. Is this who he is forever and ever and ever? And he's just like going to be fine in these big games and he's going to win you 13, 14 regular season games? Or is this going to fall off a little bit? I think that's kind of an interesting part of this. Like, his legacy is secured. He's a Super Bowl champion. All of that is amazing about Darnold. But now I want to see, like, is he just the 10th best quarterback going forward? Like, that would be pretty remarkable to me. And I think this season matters a lot in that sense for him.
1: Him being a 10th best quarterback moving forward would be a very Minnesota sports type thing. That's how we would feel here. Gonzalez, by the way, that contract just signed. Was there ever any doubt that he was going to sign before the regular season, or did that start to get a little dicey?
2: That started to get a little dicey. At one point, I was even wondering if he was going to play. We would ask, you know, hey, are you going to play if there's no contract? And he was not committal that, oh, yeah, of course I'll be out there for my guys. He'd say, no, we'll see what happens. So it got quite dicey. They did get the deal done. And now tonight in this NFL season opening game with Devin Witherspoon on the other side, that's the two highest paid cornerbacks in the NFL. And then on the flip side, both teams really like their number one wide receivers with JSN in Seattle and AJ Brown now with the Patriots. And so I think that's like the other fascinating matchup for this is, hey, this is great on great on the outside. Like, we're talking premier corners against premier wide receivers. I'm very curious to see how that ends up. Witherspoon was so, so good in the Super Bowl. I voted for him for Super Bowl MVP. I was not in the majority since Kenneth Walker won MVP, but I thought he was that good in the Super Bowl.
1: I was just going to transition to Kenneth Walker because you know, last year the Patriots got a heavy dose of Walker in that Super Bowl. Obviously, Zach Charbonnet was hurt at the time, still hurt. Now Seahawks have a rookie running back in Jadarian Price. Would you expect philosophically Seattle's offense to be very similar to that game and how they attack New England? Or would you expect some surprises and maybe they don't run the ball as much tonight?
2: I think they will, in part because New England's defense should be very good in the secondary. You mentioned Christian Gonzalez. They also have Craig Woodson, a young safety who's very good. Carlton Davis, Marcus Jones. Kevin Byard led the league in interceptions with the Bears last season. He's now with the Patriots. So the Patriots secondary should be very good. Where can you beat them? Like, you should also be able to run on them. And so I would expect Seattle to come out doing that. I will also be curious now that they've lost Clint Kubiak, the former Minnesota Vikings offensive coordinator and now the Raiders coach, I'll be curious how much of Kubiak's stuff they're kind of keeping and how much they're tweaking and doing some other things. But at least for this game, I think the Seahawks will probably run the ball a ton.
1: Make sure you go visit a Starbucks while you're out there. Maybe throw a fish around and have a good night and enjoy working tonight.
2: Thanks so much, Tennessee, and thanks for having me.
1: All right, Chad Graff, he covers the New England Patriots for The Athletic. You'll be able to hear that game tonight right here on The Fan, Patriots versus Seahawks. The NFL season begins tonight. It's finally for real. We're past all the fake stuff. Up next, we're going to do a little Big Bites. All the best audio going around in the world of sports.
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2: Let's begin with your Minnesota Twins. They were trailing going into the sixth, but they were leading after this.
4: Stays here, and the 2-2 pitch, a fly ball into right, deep to the warning track, to the wall, and that ball is gone. Home run, Cody Clemens. His 25th home run, tying Byron Buxton for the team lead, and the Twins regain the lead. It is 3-2 here in the sixth.
2: As seen on twins.tv, Cody Clemens with the two-run homer. That ends up being the game-winning run. They beat the Tigers 3-2 last night at Comerica Park. Twins only had five hits, but Ryan Jeffers had two of them. And they got some good pitching. Dean Kramer, five innings, two earned runs, five hits, three strikeouts and a walk. And then they had four relievers combined for four scoreless innings. Here is Cody Clemens. Actually, let's hear from Derek Shelton first, the manager.
5: I thought Dean did a nice job. It's probably the best split we've seen out of him since, the first outing against Baltimore. It was really effective. It got some swings and misses. And then Cody with a big hit. And I think the one thing that maybe goes unnoticed, or maybe it doesn't, is Luke Kuechel wins two challenges to walk in that at bat. And I think that's something that, kind of stands out. It's number one, he gets the first one. Number two, he's confident enough to challenge a second one. We get a walk, and then Cody clips him for his 25th. And then, we end up in a situation where that's the difference in the ballgame.
2: Yeah, here's Cody Clemens.
6: Yeah, it felt great. I mean, obviously we haven't had that great of a month, and coming off of that, for the bullpen to clutch up and basically not let up any runs, it was great. I mean, we battled, got some runs off the starter, and the bullpen shut it down. It was awesome.
2: So Twins now 69-76. They're still, though, 4.5 games out of the wild card chase. Just 17 games remaining. They're back at it right now. I probably should look at an actual score, because I think they're playing the rubber match with the Detroit Tigers. Oh, no, that's delayed right now. So they are not in action. They were supposed to start a little less than an hour ago, but must have a rain delay over in Detroit.
3: Big Bites.
2: How about those Brewers from Milwaukee?
4: And he drives one deep left field. A lead run to tie the game. Jeff, Jeff, go Jeff. There you go. That ball was absolutely roasted.
2: Yeah, that was a two-run homer from Jackson Churio with two outs, bottom of the ninth, and Brewers down two. That ties the game, and then they walk it off.
4: Fielbart deals it. Yeah! That's it! Ball game! Reese delivers!
2: Luis Lara with the walk-off single. Brewers beat the Chicago Cubs 4-3. Brett, I think, this happens quite a bit in the National Football League, where the Vikings are out of it, and you say, who are we going to cheer for now? Twins are out of it. Let's face it. They're not going to come back. I don't know why, but I kind of like the Milwaukee Brewers.
7: Oh my gosh.
2: And I think it's just a combination of their logo and jersey uniform look is the best in baseball. And, you don't want the LA Dodgers and their $1 billion payroll to win. Right now, the Brewers have the best record in baseball. I'm going to become a Brewers fan the rest of the year.
0: Now, are you violating some sort of code because that's east of the river?
2: Well, I was actually thinking about this, how it is weird that I hate the Green Bay Packers.
0: Mm-hmm.
2: I hate the Wisconsin Badgers. I want them to lose in everything they participate in. I've never felt that way about the Brewers, and I guess I haven't cared the enough Bucks. About basketball to care about the Bucks. I don't know if it's a Milwaukee thing. I don't know if it's just because those two teams are never like in the same division or conference as us, but I have no ill will towards the Milwaukee Brewers. I don't really get the sense that Twins fans do. It just,
0: there's a border battle, two games a year, and that's it? Or is it more than that now?
2: So yeah, I'm going to cheer for the Brewers. Can I do that, even though they're from Wisconsin?
0: Don't tell them. Don't ask me. You'll see if you get lit up for supporting a Wisconsin team. I think it's fine.
2: I just don't hate them as much. I can't tell you why.
3: Big Bites.
2: Speaking of a team I hate, the Vikings are hosting them on Sunday, the Green Bay Packers, 3:25 start at U.S. Bank Stadium. Kevin O'Connell was on X's and O's with Paul Allen last night. You heard that right here on The Fan. Here's what he talked about. Here's him talking about Harrison Smith.
7: I talk to him every week and just kind of continuing to make it much more about than just football for him. It was, you know, obviously where he was at in his enjoyment of the offseason, which he did. I think he got his handicap down to the lowest it's ever been on the golf course. And but then he, you know, as the summer days were kind of going off the calendar, he started to get that itch to
8: play.
7: Got
8: the itch.
2: Thanks, PA. Got the itch.
0: You'll hear it again tonight on The Fan, by the way.
2: Oh, it's tonight. It's tonight.
0: Well, it was yesterday on 9 to noon, and it'll be tonight at 6:30.
2: God, oh, it was 9 to noon yesterday. Got it. Sorry about that. And then KOC talking about why Kyler Murray will be successful.
7: He's got the ability to anticipate. He's got the ability with a lot of different kind of throws in his arsenal to attack different areas of the field. You know, generating explosives does not necessarily entail throwing the ball 50 yards down the field. In fact, when we're at our best, it's that intermediate range, and we force people to defend that area of the field, and then the shots down the field come. But you got to be okay checking the ball down. You got to be okay finding Aaron Jones or Jordan Mason underneath for a gain of 8. And just staying ahead of schedule allows us to then be what we want to be and, truly be a team that can run the football and set up some of those looks where we make it easier on Kyler.
2: You know, we don't just take the Vikings perspective, though, in Big Bites. We also listen to the Packers side of things. And here's cornerback Brandon Cisse talking about going up against Justin Jefferson.
9: He's an elite receiver, one of the best in the league. You know, it probably doesn't get too much better than him, if any, at all. So got to make sure that you're prepared. And, obviously he's a heck of a talent. So we'll see where it goes.
2: And then here's wide receiver Matthew Golden talking about the challenge of going up against that Vikings defense.
10: Just the different stuff that they do on, like, third downs, you know, blitzes and, you know, how they disguise coverages. So I think for us, just preparing through the week and just trusting everything that we put into the details going out there for week one, I think we'll be in a good spot.
2: And then Christian Watson talking about going up against Harrison Smith, Harry the Hitman.
11: I respect, you know, obviously, you know, everything that he's done in his career throughout, obviously, you know.

0: Okay, this is the one. Yeah, nice and easy.
1: Wow, you almost hit it that time.
0: It's that bird. He's in my head. Okay, now stay focused.
1: You know what never misses? The North End Puppy Grill in Cochrane.
0: Oh, yeah?
1: Big juicy cheeseburgers and those hand-cut, hand-dipped cheese spreads right down the middle all day. See? Just like Mr. Loon's drive.
0: Oofta, this golf stuff is for the birds. Let's finish this up and head on over to the North End before I hit one of those birdies.
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4: 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Right now, 79. Your high is 80.
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1: We're going to do a short segment here because KOC went pretty long and we got to get to Mark Rosen next. So I'm just going to go through a couple of texts regarding the press conference. Everyone's talking about the J.J. McCarthy thing. The comments that KOC made that Carson Wentz is your number two quarterback. J.J. McCarthy is your number three, but it's a week-to-week thing. We're gonna change that. Every week we're going to evaluate who should be our backup quarterback. So I got some texts at the Bradshaw and Bryant KFAN text line 64686. One texter says, J.J. as third string, nobody took the bait of having him lose the quarterback battle. It's over. Another one says, he is a, quote, beacon of energy per KOC. Trade him for a used ball bag, question mark. Another texter says, listen to all the air you are giving a third string quarterback. You are making Kyle Sloter blush. Remember Kyle Sloter? Remember how much confidence we had him? We thought he should be our number one.
2: Remember Jaren Hall?
1: Well, I don't know if anyone ever thought highly of Jaren Hall, but Kyle Sloter had like a moment in a preseason game where we're like, hey, this guy's got a chance.
2: I remember everyone, the text line blown up saying, we got to know what we have in Jaren Hall. I remember that.
1: Well, everyone always says we got to know what we got. Got to know what we have. One texter says, Vikings should just trade JJ for fifth round pick if they can and pay 80% of his salary. It is about the draft pick. The money is wasted either way. Mike in New Richmond's taking the opposite side of this. He says, so a team that got to their third string quarterback last year is supposed to just carry two? And what exactly is the plan for quarterback next year? But you want us to just unload a first ring draft choice that still has the potential to develop? You guys are nuts. We might be nuts, but, and if you want to keep him as your third string quarterback, fine. I'm sure there's worse third string quarterbacks in the National Football League. If we get to J.J. McCarthy as our third string, the season's over.
2: But you would think you would see, if we're going to do that, well, he has potential to develop. Have we seen any progression since he's...
1: We haven't seen progression.
2: If anything, it's been regression.
1: Exactly.
2: So why are we saying, oh, he could still turn out? You don't know. He hasn't gotten any better.
1: We have the quarterback whisperer. We have Justin Jefferson as wide receiver. And he had to beat out a guy that was just let go of the Arizona Cardinals that just gave him away because they didn't want it. They were ready to move on. Well, they're ready to tank. And Carson Wentz, who was available to anybody in March. And he's the third string quarterback behind this. He's not behind an all pro here. He's not behind a pro bowler. I get it. There's people that don't want to give up on J.J. McCarthy because we spent such a high draft pick to get him. But at some point you have to realize you have to cut bait if necessarily and sell as high as you can. The longer you hold on to him, the worse the value is going to get. Let's get to Mark Rosen. Let's get to his opinion on J.J. McCarthy as your third string quarterback on a week-to-week basis and some other things. We'll talk with Rosie next right here on the Fitz.
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0: This is the Golden Gopher Daily Update. I'm Mike Graham. 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
0: The Gophers host the Bulldogs for a 2:38 kickoff on Saturday at Huntington Bank Stadium. Minnesota head coach P.J. Fleck says Mississippi State quarterback Kamario Taylor is dynamic.
2: Yeah, you look at the difference from him from last year to this year. You can see it in every area, whether it is running the football, whether it's decision-making, whether it's going through his peer progressions, whether it's accuracy, throwing every single type of ball. He's very, very talented. He'll be one of the best quarterbacks we've ever played, that's for sure, since I've been here, respectively. Very, very talented. Distributes the ball really well, always keeps the play alive. Yeah, I mean, he's a very, very dangerous college football player, that's for sure. So we got our work cut out for us.
0: Fleck says they'll have their hands full with Taylor, who led the Bulldogs to a victory over Louisiana Monroe last weekend.
2: 762 yards of offense. That's a lot of offense. That's a lot of yards that we have to, you know, pen up. And, yeah, you're not just going to stop it. You got to slow it down. You got to do all the little things really well. But he's a phenomenal football player. So respect him wholeheartedly. And we got a lot of work to do this week.
0: This will be the first ever meeting between the two programs. That's the Golden Gopher Daily Update. I'm Mike Graham.
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0: this up and head on over to the north end before I hit one of those birdies.
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12: Tenna Fitzgerald, Brett Blakemore, Mark Rosen. All right, Rosie.
13: Yes, sir.
12: It's time to play.
13: Uh-oh.
11: Hang on. What page is it on?
13: This is I'm frightened.
12: Oh, well, I can't get to it because my computer is not working. It's on one of the Tenna pages.
11: Yep. Time to
12: there
11: play.
12: Should be. I think there's an open, and then I think there's like a longer music.
14: It's
12: there we go.
14: Time for blind rank.
13: Oh no!
12: There we go.
13: I heard Garci play this about Edina.
12: You could have answered that as just as well as he could have.
13: Not even close. He spent a lot.
12: We will do a fancy restaurant one with you someday, but that's not today. You're going to play, but also Brett Blakemore is going to play.
11: All right.
13: Oh, good.
12: So you're both going to fill out a blind rank. You know how blind rank works, right?
13: Yeah.
12: I'm going to give you a category. You're going to have 10 answers numbered 1 through 10. Problem is that you have to rank them 1 through 10, but you don't know what's coming next.
13: Got it.
12: Now, in this one, you're kind of going to have an idea what's coming next because there's only a set amount of selection, but they won't all be coming.
13: All right.
12: The category today is, Mark, who will represent the NFC in the Super Bowl?
13: Oh, my.
12: But I'm not going to name all 16 NFC teams. I'm only going to name 10 of them. So you don't know all of them that are coming here.
13: I understand.
12: So number one's going to be they have the best chance of representing the NFC. 10's going to be they have the worst chance.
11: All right.
13: All right.
12: First one, the Green Bay Packers.
11: Rosie?
13: Seventh.
12: Oh, wow.
11: So
12: seventh.
11: That's about where Vegas has them in the NFC, like sixth or seventh.
12: Yeah.
11: Six, seven. So I'm not going to be super homer and put them in the top three, but I'm not going to go average. So I'll put them at four.
12: Shocking. You went higher than Rosen on the Packers.
13: I just think, you know, we saw what happened last year. They fell apart like a cheap suit at the end of the year after they lost Micah Parsons, and now they're out without Parsons
11: for the
13: first 4 or 5 weeks or however long it's going to be, and now Jacobs is out. I think
12: the vibe's not great right now.
13: It's not. I think
11: I feel good.
13: I think they're in for a rude awakening on Sunday afternoon.
12: Wow. Ooh, wow. Fighting words right there. All right, so Rosen's got him at seven. Brett's got him at four. Up next, the Dallas Cowboys.
13: Would we just give an explanation a little bit?
12: Sure, yeah. You can give it. You know, well, I don't need to have like a 5-minute explanation.
13: No, but I mean, every year they disappoint. When was the last time they won a postseason game? I mean, it's been like forever. They're America's team, but they really haven't been doing much. I think they're going to bounce back a little bit this year. I think the East is a little down. I know you still got, obviously, Philadelphia. I'll put them ahead of Green Bay, but by not much. I'll put them sixth.
11: Okay. I'm going to go a little bit lower and go seven. It is true. The Packers have more playoff victories in AT&T Stadium than the Cowboys do.
13: That's amazing.
11: I think Spain has more playoff victories with the World Cup that was here. So, they had a really good offense last year. They put up points, but they just can't put it together people. Consistently. Yeah. So, yes, I will go with seven. I just don't trust them as a contender yet.
12: All right, Rosen, you got 6-7 taken care of, Cowboys and Packers. Brett, you have 4-7 gone. Up next, the Atlanta Falcons.
13: Oh, boy. I mean, they got some.
11: This one's pretty obvious, I think.
13: Yeah, pretty. I don't know. Well, again, you have to speculate what other teams are going to throw at us.
12: Well, that's the blind rank part.
13: You know, they got a great running back. They got some, you know, good teams, good individual players. I don't see them moving the needle, especially in that division. Man, I don't know what you got throwing at us, but I'm going to be generous and say eighth.
11: I don't think it matters what you throw at us because I think this is the worst team in the NFC.
13: Oh, really?
11: I mean, their quarterback situation is atrocious, and I don't care if it's Penix. I was never a Penix believer, or if it's Tua, who's looked terrible. I just don't know how much Bijan can save you. From a fantasy standpoint, sure, but he can't save the season. That's 10.
12: I do think they're going to be bad. I do think they're going to be the worst record in the NFC South. I don't know if I can put them lower than the Cardinals, though.
13: Yeah, that's the worst team in the
12: NFC category.
13: I'm sure I'm going to regret not putting him lower, but I don't know what other teams you're going to throw at us, obviously.
11: Do you have Jacoby Brissett or Tua?
13: No. Man, Tua's a mess.
12: That's a great question.
11: Yeah.
13: I don't know.
12: All right, up next, the San Francisco 49ers.
13: Well, we're going to get a test tomorrow night, obviously, when they play the Rams in Australia. Just kind of gauge where they're at. I'm not saying their window is slammed shut because Shanahan's managed to put things together and they can still got, you know, Purdy and a very aggressive defense and McCaffrey, if you can say injury free, blah, blah, blah, blah, blah. I just think it's going to be tough for them. But I still think they're, you know, obviously very competitive teams. I'm going to go number five, fifth.
12: Number five.
11: San Fran is the team where, if I see them on the schedule,
13: I just have so much
11: sports trauma related to the 49ers.
12: Some Packer trauma.
11: Yeah, correct.
12: Some Packer panic.
13: That's true.
11: So it is hard but I can just think of a few more teams that I think are better than them. Mm-hmm. So I'm going to agree and put them at five. Oh, but they do scare me.
13: Yeah, they always do. I mean, yeah. They're...
12: All right, Rose, you still have 1, 2, 3, 4, and then 9, 10 available. So your mediocrity is out the window here.
13: I know.
12: Brett, you still have 1, 2, 3, 6, 8, 9 available. The Chicago Bears.
13: Now, I had a feeling you were going to ask me that. Man, it's
12: your favorite city.
13: Yeah, it is. And Caleb Williams. I mean, I think the Bears should be. I don't know if they're going to. Here, I don't know. It's a rhetorical question. I don't. I'll rephrase it. I don't think they're going to have the same good fortune at the end of games and pulling a rabbit out of a hat as they did a year ago to win football games.
11: I've always said you're a great sports mind, Mark Rosen. I've always said that.
13: And they've got talent all over the field. And I really can't put them below Atlanta, obviously, so I got no choice but to put them fourth only because, they're not worse than... I think they're slightly better than, certainly better than Green Bay and Atlanta. So
11: I said they weren't going to win another game because the magic has to run out. And I got put in the preposterous statement because they ended up winning a lot more games.
12: Let's see if you're going to think with your head or your heart here.
11: I'm feeling heart. Well, those type of seasons, like we saw it here when the Vikings went 14-3, they just don't last. Like magic doesn't, they're going to regress to the mean. It's between either 6 or 8 for me for the Bears. Okay. I think the Lions will do better. I don't know if they're going to be in here, so I'll go 8.
12: 8 for the
11: Bears.
12: 8 for the Bears?
11: Oh, wow. I think that magic is just, there's no way it can last as much as it did.
12: All right, you'll see them tonight. You're defending Super Bowl champions, the Seattle Seahawks. Rosie, you have 1, 2, 3, 9, 10 available.
13: You know, it's so hard to repeat, and I think that Darnold still has his skeptics. I mean, obviously, he didn't have to be at his best in the big game in the Super Bowl because New England was, to me, it was selling false hope with the Patriots. I just wasn't that high in New England, and I don't think they're going to be as good this year. And I can't do anything. Darnold played really, really well down the stretch. It didn't have to play great in the Super Bowl because their defense was phenomenal. So I think they're still very formidable and. They got all the right pieces on defense and running backs. I'll put them third.
12: Third for the Seahawks.
11: I just wrote that down as well. I'm also going 3. There's at least one or two teams I'm thinking of that can go ahead of them, but you still have to respect that they did the thing and won the big game, and they still have a lot of talent over there. So I'll go with Seattle.
13: I'm going to end up 3. Putting a really good football team 9th or 10th the way things are looking right now.
12: Well, yeah, Rosie, you have 1, 2, 9, and 10 available.
13: Oh, boy,
12: Brett, you have 1, 2, 6, 9 available.
13: Oh, man.
12: Yeah, I don't think this one will be too hard for you. The New York Giants.
13: Well, there you go.
11: Nice.
13: Yeah. Again, I don't know who else is left, but they'll be slightly improved, but I'm going to put them at 10th. I just don't.
12: Giants at 10.
13: Dart and Skedaboo and I don't know. They're just, I know they got Harbaugh as the new head coach. That'll give him a little bit of a rush, I think. But I'm going to take him only in the bottom because I don't know who else you got.
12: Giants are my long shot to win the division this year.
13: Well,
12: I'm going to take him to win the NFC East.
13: I just can't put him. I mean, I could put him 9th, but I'm not going to put him 1 or 2, obviously. So I'll have to put him at the bottom.
12: Brett?
11: Matt Nagy is their offensive coordinator. And I would love if he got rehired in Chicago because he was terrible. No, I don't trust Jackson Dart. I mean, he's a... average to below average quarterback. So yeah, I'll fill that.
12: But then
11: nine
12: they just
11: spot.
12: Bring in Jameis Winston once he gets hurt.
13: Yeah,
12: and they go on a run.
11: They brought back OBJ. Who knows?
13: Yeah, that's true.
11: They're 9 for me.
12: All right, Brett, you got 1, 2, 6 available. Rose, and you got 1, 2, 9 available.
13: Oh boy,
12: Commons team, the Detroit Lions.
13: Well, man, this is going to suck. I mean, they have the easiest schedule by far in the NFC North, and that's why I think. They potentially could win the division because I think they're gonna rattle off a bunch of wins against some really mediocre teams with mediocre quarterbacks, and if they could stay healthy, which the Lions never do, they could win the division.
11: Again. They're already hurt.
13: They always are.
11: They're hurt before the season even started.
13: It's what Detroit does.
12: So are your Packers.
13: But
12: healthiest team in the NFC North? Your Minnesota Vikings.
13: Oh, this is gonna suck because if I put them 2. That means, oh man. I can't put them 9 because they're scheduled. They're going to win, you know, 11, 12 games just by showing up. So I'll put them, I guess I have to put them 2nd.
12: All right, you got Lions at 2. Brett?
11: I mean,
12: 1, 2, or 6?
11: Yeah, so I have 1, 2, or 6. I have one team in mind for number 1 that I'm waiting for. And I'm pretty sure you're going to put in the Minnesota Vikings into this list.
13: Oh, this is going to suck.
11: So I can't put them at 6 because then that would mean I have to put the Vikings at 1 or 2. So I'm going to put the Lions also at 2.
12: You guys both like the Lions. Put them at 2, huh?
11: Well, I'm just playing the game because I'm waiting for a particular team with a great defensive line at 1.
13: Yeah, if you got a couple teams that are going to throw out there that don't belong where I have to put them, it's
12: well, that's just the way blind ring works.
13: I know.
12: Rosen, you have 1 and 9 available. Brett, you have 1 and 6 available. Man. Rosie, the Tampa Bay Buccaneers.
11: Oh, no.
13: Well... Mayfield just signed the big contract, and the Vikings play him. They play him at the end of the month. That's right. They play him at Tampa Bay. Well, I mean, I can't put him 1 because I think, you know, I'm hopeful that you're going to have the Rams in there. But they're not the 9th best team, but I have no other choice, so I'm going to put him 9.
12: Can't believe you put the Buccaneers worse than the Falcons. What is he doing over here?
13: That's what I'm saying.
12: What is he doing?
13: Well, what are you doing? Give me no choice.
12: Brett, 1 or 6?
11: I actually am very high on the Bucs. Not like they're going to go all the way high, but if I see Baker Mayfield or the Bucs in Tampa on the schedule, that's another teeth chatter for me.
13: He's fun to watch.
11: So
12: they've had some moments against the Lions, I feel like, in the past couple of years.
11: Basically, the game right now is, are you going to put the Vikings in at the last team and force the both of us to have the Vikings 1?
13: Yes.
11: Or are you going to put in the Rams, who we're all waiting on,
13: or
11: to put
13: Eagles.
11: 1? Or the Eagles. I think you are. I think you're going to go Vikings, but I'm going to just hope that you're going to go Rams. So I'm going to put the Bucks in 6 and hope you do not leave the Vikings.
12: Very dangerous. I could put the Carolina Panthers out there, and I could put the Arizona Cardinals.
13: Yeah, you're right. You said Super Bowl. You know, it doesn't have to be.
12: The last team... the Los Angeles Rams.
11: Well, there we
12: you
11: go.
12: You guys get the Rams at 1. Would you agree with putting the Rams at 1?
13: Well, I think you have to. I mean, I think they have the best coach. Matthew Stafford is still a stud. Obviously, Donald's not playing this week, right?
12: But
13: he's gonna make an impact with Myles Garrett. It's just watching the Rams operate at that high level. I thought they should have been. Maybe I think they're going to unseat Seattle.
12: They were Super Bowl contenders before Myles Garrett and Aaron Donald were on the roster.
13: It's pretty hard not to put them 1 with this list. I mean, you have to. I mean, they're the best team that's out there, I think, right now.
11: Yeah, I agree. Aaron Donald just walked into, they added him to Madden, and he's already a 95 overall. Like, the guy's going to be a difference maker. Yeah. So, and yeah, he's not going to play week 1, but
13: doesn't matter.
11: It doesn't matter.
12: All right, Rosie, you went Rams, Lions, Seahawks, Bears, 49ers, Cowboys, Packers, Falcons, Buccaneers, Giants. Brett, you went Rams, Lions, Seahawks, Packers, 49ers, Bucks, Cowboys, Bears, Giants, Falcons. So, kind of the Bears and the Packers seem to be the disagreement between you two.
11: Shocking.
12: Other than that, it seemed pretty close.
11: I think I would move, if I could change, I'd probably move the Lions down a couple of spots. But I'm mostly
12: below your Packers.
11: List.
12: Of course.
11: Probably right around my Packers is what I'd say.
13: I'd move Tampa Bay up past Dallas.
12: Well, Atlanta at 8, yeah.
13: Yeah, exactly.
12: That's it for Blind Rank. One final segment with Mark Rosen. I actually want to get into some opinions of some NFL executives and some awards that are going to be won this year. We'll do that with Rosie next.
14: If the boats are rocking, Tenna must be talking. You're on board the Tenna Fitzgerald. In for Common on The Fan.
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1: Okay, this is the one. 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
3: You know what never misses? The North End Puppy Grill in Cochrane.
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1: Oofta, this golf stuff is for the birds. 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
6: The Kansas City Current have announced that Vladko Andonovski is out as the team's sporting director, a move described in a team press release as a mutual decision. Last year, Andonovski was coach and sporting director as the Current won the 2025 NWSL Shield, clinching in record time. But in November, he dropped his coaching responsibilities to serve solely as sporting director. 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
11: Saw this text at the Bradshaw Bryant KFAN text line, Rosie, from Ryan in Michigan. Yep. He says, if the Vikings are big game contenders, yes, and Kyler Murray wins MVP, does Rob Brzezinski win executive of the year, even though he's not in that position?
2: I think they can still hand him the award. Certainly give him a boost in pay. Rob. You know, listen, he's still very obviously active. With Teasley's now taking over the GM spot, but there's so much trust that what Rob does. It's an interesting question. The last, I think, executive of the year, Jeff Diamond won it with the Vikings a long time ago, leading into the 98 season. But, he certainly...
11: Bill Guerin won it last year for the Wild, right?
2: Did he?
11: Yeah, he got it for the Wild last year, so...
2: So
11: it's happened in this town.
10: Yeah, because it was during the draft, and Russo said, big Wild news coming up, and then
11: yeah, of course,
10: Bill Guerin winning the champ of the year.
2: No, I mean, I think the fact that Arizona said, you know, they're, as you said, we've talked about it, seems like they're in total rebuild mode. I mean, although...
11: I would say tank mode.
2: Tank mode, yeah. I mean,
11: they want that quarterback class from next year.
2: I mean, they could get a little bit better if they stay healthy, but the division, I mean, listen, you're facing the Rams, Seattle, and San Francisco. How many games are you going to win in that division?
11: Zero.
2: I mean, against those opponents, the six games you have against. Yeah, probably zero. I mean, I don't think you're going to beat them.
11: You're 0-6 right there.
2: Yeah, I mean, that's the way you kind of start that conversation. So, I think Arizona knew what they were doing. They didn't want to spend all that money on Murray, and he hasn't, as they said, moved the needle much, and he's going to get a chance to kind of be reborn starting again here on Sunday afternoon, and I'm excited to see it happen.
11: Well, so speaking of executives, Jeremy Fowler of ESPN.com basically surveyed, polled NFL executives, NFL scouts, to give them a consensus on who they think will win all of the National Football League awards. So I want to hear who you think will win these awards.
2: Oh, man.
11: And then I'll tell you what the execs and the scouts selected. So let's begin with NFL MVP. Who's going to win the NFL MVP this year, Rosie?
2: Oh, man. Matthew Stafford.
11: Again, did he win it last year?
2: I don't know. I don't care.
11: He was definitely in the mix. I think he won last year.
2: I just think that, I think he is.
10: It would be back to back for
11: you. Yeah.
2: Yeah. I don't see it changing because I think that there's that, because they didn't get to the big game last year. I think he's still hungry. He can still has a lot to prove. And
8: I'm a big Matthew Stafford fan. I mean, he's taken a he took a beating with the Lions for years and years and years. You talk about being durable and getting up and dusting yourself off. We've had this discussion with in his very limited time with J.J. McCarthy, and you know the durability of certain quarterbacks. And yeah, I mean, I'd say
11: Matthew Stafford plays through a sprained ankle is what you're saying.
8: Yes, yes. I think I'm maybe looking at all the teams here offhand. I mean, Caleb, the Bears would have to have a breakthrough year. I mean, not just making the playoffs, but they'd have to have, to, in order for Caleb to get that kind
11: of. Well, that's part of it. Your team basically has to be.
8: That's just it. I mean,
11: which is what surprised me by the executive's answer, to be honest with you.
8: It's normally a quarterback, so you can't say, well, Saquon Barkley is going to have, you know, a chance or.
11: Do you know J.J. McCarthy right now has better odds to win the MVP than Justin Jefferson?
8: I brought it
11: up with Common.
8: Is that right?
11: Now, maybe now that he's the third string quarterback, he doesn't.
8: Yeah,
11: but
8: no, he wouldn't now. But yeah,
11: isn't that crazy?
8: I mean, I think including AFC as well here, right?
11: Oh, yes. Well, NFL.
8: I guess I think this could be the year finally that Josh Allen and the Buffalo Bills, you know,
11: that's what I would pick.
8: They got a new head coach, which is kind of weird to me after all the success they've had. But I think I love watching him play, and I think, you know, and I think Cincinnati's going to have a bounce back year with Burrow. But further review, I'd probably take Josh Allen.
11: The execs and scouts, and this surprised me because I'm not sure their team's going to be good enough, was they picked Joe Burrow, Bengals. One AFC executive said, he senses the urgency this year and is talking like it. I think he's ready to back it up. If he stays healthy, big if.
8: Well, that's a big if, but I think if, yeah, I mean, we always talk about the quarterback. If Burrow stays healthy, the Bengals can win that division as tough as it is, with the Ravens in particular. Doesn't get that tough after that. Pittsburgh's always decent. Cleveland's awful.
12: Vegas favorites, Josh Allen.
8: Yep.
12: And then Lamar, Burrow, Mahomes, Herbert, May, Prescott, Caleb Williams, then Stafford, Purdy. Jordan Love.
11: Yeah, so from the execs, the also receiving votes were Justin Herbert and Josh Allen. Those were the other two. Right. How about offensive player of the year, which is basically like, we know the MVP is going to a quarterback, so we have to find someone other than a quarterback.
8: Man. Well, I'm going to put on my purple Kool-Aid hat.
11: Oh, wow.
8: And I really do believe that...
11: I love you.
8: Justin Jefferson is going to have. Justin Jefferson is going to be going to live up to being the billing of the number one receiver in the NFL. I think he's going to
11: should be motivated.
8: Explosive.
11: Well, he has a quarterback who can.
8: Yeah, I mean, I think there's all sorts of other teams. You can go down Bijan Robinson, and Atlanta's not going to be good enough. I don't think. I mean, Seattle's got, you know, their defense is probably going to win them the championship. I mean, if you go down the list, I mean, why not? I mean, you're going to say Saquon Barkley, you're going to say Dak Prescott. Washington, I mean, the Lions, you got Jared Goff, you got Amase. I mean, good players. I think the wide receivers, Randy Moss has done it. I think J.J.'s got to have that kind of a year in order for the Vikings to be a true contender, not to win their division, but to go further.
11: The execs and scouts went with Detroit Lions running back Jahmyr Gibbs. They said one veteran NFL scout said, quote, he'll rise to the occasion as the lead back. The Lions will be competitive and they'll probably be in a lot of shootouts, which will help the Giants will help Gibbs' production. Obviously, David Montgomery is now in Houston, so the thought is that Jahmyr Gibbs is going to get all the load.
8: Yeah, that's a lot for that.
11: Jamar Chase and Bijan Robinson in the also receiving votes.
8: I understand that.
11: Defensive player of the year.
8: Myles Garrett. I mean, it's pretty hard not to go with the guy who's going to have Aaron Donald, buddy with him on the defensive line for the Rams. I don't know how he go anywhere else. Garrett's a monster, and I mean, I don't see anything changing.
11: They have Myles Garrett in the also receiving votes. They have
8: what?
11: Will Anderson Jr. from the Houston Texans.
8: Houston's really good. I love that.
11: One NFL personnel evaluator said, quote, he can have the type of 15 sack season that will define him, especially with Daniil Hunter on the other side. You can't double both. He can be the leader of that defense, which is just nasty.
8: If Stroud gets some, I don't know who his wide receivers are this year. That team is...
11: Nico Collins.
8: Yeah, that's a really fun team to watch.
11: Well, if C.J. Stroud isn't giving the ball to the other team all day.
8: No, that would help.
11: We'll skip the rookie stuff.
8: Yeah.
11: How about comeback player of the year? Can you think of a comeback player of the year?
8: J.J. McCarthy!
11: Came back from bad quarterback play?
8: Yeah. Oh, man.
11: There is a Viking in the also receiving votes.
8: Oh, in comeback player of the year?
11: Yeah.
8: Offense?
11: Yeah. He's leading the offense.
8: Well,
11: Kyler Murray. Yeah, they have Kyler Murray in the also receiving votes along with Aaron Donald and Jaden Daniels, but they selected. It's so weird to hear him as a comeback player of the year because he might be the greatest quarterback I've ever seen. Pat Mahomes.
8: Oh, that's so funny.
11: Kansas City Chiefs.
8: Yeah.
11: One AFC scout said, he's such an elite competitor and player that I'm counting on him responding. He hears the noise.
8: Wow. I think the Denver Broncos are going to win the AFC this year. I think they would have won it last year had Nick's not got hurt. And I don't think New England would have beaten them. And I think they're going to be better this year. And that's my pick to win the AFC.
11: Now the next one, this one surprised
8: me, but I'm just offering it.
11: The next one you're not going to get.
8: Okay.
11: But we'll throw it out there anyways. Breakout player. So like a player that hasn't done a whole lot yet that's about to splash onto the scene.
8: Man, that's a head scratcher.
11: And I vehemently disagree with it.
8: Okay. Well, I'm thinking of someone.
11: But someone on the show right now does not disagree with it.
8: Oh, boy. I give
11: breakout?
8: Up. Jordan Love.
11: Fake out.
13: I'm a fraud.
14: Yes.
11: He's on the Green Bay Packers. Brett, breakout player.
12: Matthew Golden,
11: wide receiver. Yeah. Was a rookie wide receiver last year. He had just 29 catches for 361 yards on 44 targets. But obviously, they're losing a couple wide receivers in Romeo Doubs and Dontavian Wicks, so he should get some more playing time. One AFC executive said, I'm not really sure why they didn't use him, but I loved him coming out. He can fly.
8: Yeah.
11: The others receiving votes, Omarion Hampton, Colson Loveland, Kalijah Kancey, and Abdul Carter of the New York Giants. I'm just not seeing the Matthew Golden. Maybe I'll be wrong on this.
8: Yeah.
11: I just think he's a deep threat speed guy who's going to have some big plays every once in a while. But
8: I still think Christian Watson's the best receiver of the Packers. Do you disagree?
12: I mean, I think as it stands right now, but I think...
11: If he can be healthy.
8: Always the case with Watson, yeah.
12: I think by the end of the year, it's not going to be number one, not going to be anywhere near Justin Jefferson, but he's going to be the go-to guy by the end of the year, Matthew Golden.
11: Twins won last night. You ready to believe again?
8: No. No. They get rained out today? I don't even... I
11: know it was delayed. I haven't checked on them in a while.
8: No, I mean, it's...
11: I've been busy doing a show.
8: All you got to do is...
11: Oh, no, they're down 2-0, bottom of three.
8: Yeah, there you go. I mean, no, that's they're just kind of running out the schedule now, and... Just give Culpepper and Jenkins and let those guys play and as many at bats as possible. It's a moot point now, and they weren't going anywhere, but at least they were making it interesting for a while, and then it just all kind of fell apart again. And that's kind of who they are and have been all season. So no surprise there, but at least they're letting the youngsters get some experience.
11: It's not often we have a Gopher football game in this kind of like. You want to call it preseason portion of it, yeah. The non-conference portion. Usually it's all cupcakes. Mm-hmm. This one appears to be a competitive game. And I heard PJ Fleck, I think he might have said it yesterday on the PJ Fleck show. The quarterback for Mississippi State, whose name is Kamario Taylor. In game one against Louisiana Monroe, 22 of 34, 354 yards, 4 touchdowns, 0 interceptions. I believe PJ Fleck called him the greatest quarterback they've played.
8: He did say that. I think
11: that's
8: heard the quote.
11: High praise.
8: Yeah, they've played some pretty good quarterbacks ever. Right. That's
11: played against
8: Ohio State.
11: And NFL. CJ Stroud.
8: Right.
11: JJ McCarthy.
8: I think that might be a little premature. I don't know. I mean, you're not going to certainly gauge it by the team he played last week and racked up all those stats.
15: You weren't impressed with what he did against Louisiana Monroe, Rosie?
8: Where did that voice come from?
15: Don't worry about it.
11: Should we introduce him to our audience?
8: I'm not worried about it.
15: You may have to introduce me to the audience.
8: Yeah,
11: that would be Justin Gard. That's not Tennessee.
8: No, that is
11: Justin Gard.
15: We're not the same person.
11: Yeah.
8: I'm a little sleepy. I stayed up till 2:30 in the morning watching a tennis match.
15: How about that?
8: No, I actually did.
15: It was the greatest day ever.
8: Yeah, I mean, but It's one of what the hell are they doing? I mean, that's everybody wanted to watch. Everybody's a tennis fan wanted to watch that match.
15: Yeah, it's difficult. There's not a lot of great options when there's no clock, Rosie, or a secret clock.
8: No,
15: like they had in the Michigan Western Michigan game. There's no clock.
11: I'm just happy it's not streamed on like the Zone, so I could actually watch it.
8: Yeah, that's true. No, I wasn't overly impressed. But, I mean, the kids got tons of talent, but I think the Gopher defense is just slightly better than the one they faced last week, and I think the Gophers will find a way.
11: Gerdsey, I think for the most part, I haven't gotten as many comparisons to you as I once did in terms of people getting us confused, but it did happen at State Fair.
15: Did it really?
11: Off the air, done with a segment.
15: Yep.
11: Show's ending. Someone walks by and says, love listening to you, Gerdsey. Great job.
15: That reminds me, somebody sent me a preposterous statement tournament nomination. I got to get it your way.
11: Pass that along to me.
15: I'll pass it along to you.
11: Quickly, what do we got next on Dan Burrow Show?
15: Alec Lewis at 3:45 and Pat Kessler, Rosen's
8: my buddy.
15: Often dinner date.
8: Yeah, he is my dinner
15: date. Join at 5:30.
8: Well, his wife's my dinner date more.
11: Wow.
8: She's my boss.
15: Wow. She's my boss now.
8: I know. Yeah.
11: She's got your daddy, boss apparently.
15: As well.
11: Rosen, you're back tomorrow. Spread swing 130. Deuce, you and Common. Thanks for everyone for listening. 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
8: Think of it as colors. There's black, and there's white, and in between is mostly gray. That's us. Now, gray is a tough color, because it's not as simple as black and white. And for the media, certainly not as interesting. But it's who we are.
9: I do appreciate you asking about the big picture.
10: Excuse me?
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14: Broke the post, let's go.

0: seemed to have the whole football world at its feet, at his feet, right in front of him. The world was the football world was his oyster, as we like to say. Now he's the emergency quarterback. Right? Think about it.
1: Yeah, glad you asked.
0: Yeah, and as always, KOC, glad the question. I was afraid they weren't going to get to it because they waited. Did you notice? There was all the old bit about we're going to wait.
2: Let's talk about Hitman and the coffees and, you know, the conversations. Let's talk about all of it.
0: And you know what? It should have been the first question.
2: Agree.
0: It should have been the first question. Sorry. I love all the Jackals. Should have been the first question.
2: So you forgot to it.
0: But it got there.
2: Yeah, the rugged veteran said enough.
0: Yeah. Did enough. He use that term ahead of it?
2: No, but
0: in effect,
2: I felt like it came through the way he was asking.
0: Bonus bucks?
2: No bonus bucks today.
0: All right, let's get it quick. Let's try to stay somewhat on schedule today. We got a very good astute or asinine to get to, and a remarkable anniversary to discuss as well with a little bit of a local angle. Stay tuned.
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4: Bright sunshine expected this afternoon with highs around 80. Westerly winds 8 to 15 miles per hour. Clear skies tonight, lows dip down to about 54. Daytime highs approaching 78 tomorrow. Ample sunshine expected. Sunny skies and dry Friday. Clouds on the increase by Saturday. Upper 70s Friday. Mid 70s by Saturday. From the Weatherology Weather Center, I'm meteorologist Paul Trombley on 99.3 The Fan, Winona. 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
6: Okay, this is the one. Yeah, nice and easy.
7: Wow, you almost hit it that time.
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7: You know what never misses? 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
6: Oofta, this golf stuff is for the birds. Let's finish this up and head on over to the North End before I hit one of those birdies.
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0: Garzy, I believe we have the very latest update on the Quinn Hughes contract extension saga.
1: I'm listening. I've been kind of monitoring that.
0: Oh, I thought you were going to go to your silence thing.
1: Oh.
0: Wasn't that the bit?
1: I could.
0: Yeah, it's a little late now, I guess.
1: It's late. Yeah, we ruined that. We probably should have talked about it. We weren't in alignment.
0: It probably might have helped me if I'd warned you for it.
1: Honestly,
0: I just think you have such an agile mind that you would have picked up on it immediately and had it ready.
1: Yeah, I was been watching, though, because they're having some media summit out in Vegas.
0: Vegas, yeah.
1: Quinn is supposed to talk, depending on who you talk to, about 4-hour time or 5-hour time, but one of his brothers talked today.
0: That's correct.
1: And basically said, yeah, he's, you know, we're not really talking about playing together, thinking together. We're enjoying ourselves in the summer, and I don't think he's going to sacrifice what's best for him to come play with me or us, so we'll see. So basically, the equivalent of silence.
0: Jack Hughes on speculation around him and Quinn plotting their futures together. Quote, I think people think we're just at home all day just talking about it.
1: That's what Brett Blakemore's doing.
0: We're not. We're enjoying the summer. That's what summer's for, to get away from it and enjoy yourself. So you'll recall when Russo joined us at the Great Minnesota Get-Together, he viewed today, in his mind at least, as crucial. He believed, then at least, that because of the press scrum, as you say, in Vegas, and this being the day Quinnesota was going to speak, that it would be uncomfortable if there was not a deal in place, largely because what Russo reminded us of is that Quinn Hughes is usually pretty blunt and pretty honest, and he doesn't tend to talk around stuff.
2: But you know what?
0: So he made it sound like, in his view, this was the day Guerin unofficially was hoping to get at least something on paper or some agreeing to terms so that there wouldn't be that uncomfortable possibility. Now, originally I thought it was it 5 or 6 our time that Quinn Hughes is supposed to speak?
1: I thought it was 5.
0: Okay.
1: Bossberg thought it was 4.
0: Okay.
1: I didn't disagree with him because he's Bossberg.
0: Right.
1: So I'm not sure. Russo told me earlier today it's supposed to be about 5.
0: 5, yeah, okay. So we'll monitor it, but we've got nothing. You know, Fallness tried to troll us yesterday when he saw the guest list. He does that weird emoji. I don't even know what it means, but it's basically his reminder that, no hockey guest again.
1: Oh.
0: And I think I tweeted at the time, extend the greatest defenseman in the history of hockey and get back to me.
1: You know who just got extended? Zeev Bouyam, we gave up. Like a 50-year contract.
0: Obscene money.
1: Yeah. They had no problem.
0: Obscene money. Well, again, you know, there was great, we talked some of it on the air, that internationally there was some confusion about the discussion that we had with Guerin from the fair and a belief that he was somehow verbally abused in the questioning by the host of the program, not understanding the relationship, for better or worse, that Guerin and I have.
1: It's frustrating.
0: On the air. I certainly was not meaning that he had to vow to resign if he couldn't get a contract extension and would be forced to trade him. But the other half of what I said, I stand by, and I think he knows. You've traded away, and you mentioned Bouyam. I mean, you traded away the equivalent of 4 number ones to get that deal done.
1: Yeah.
0: And not even getting into the particulars of who those players are, but beyond that, when you commit to that degree, you're almost obliged, I think, to find a way to get an extension. If you are forced to trade him, the look is bad. The feel in the organization, I think, would change dramatically, even if you'd get a lot in return. That was always the comeback to, well, you don't want to have to do it, but this trade's still worth making, even if you're not sure you can extend, because if all fails, you can flip them. And you can get obscene talent back. But I think that's not going to hold up to scrutiny, especially since we've seen him in a Wild uniform. And what we've seen is a difference maker, right? And to that extent, it becomes too devastating a thought to have. have to, you know, speculate on the possibility that you're actually going to have to move him. So it's a story well worth watching. I am not panicking to the degree that some other people are, but I get it. With every day that goes by, you start saying, well, what is likely to change at this point? Well, what might change is the player himself debating, because there was another Hockey Insider yesterday basically saying that he hasn't made any decisions.
1: Right.
0: And even he's still debating about term. Is term years or is term amount?
1: Term is years.
0: Yep. And so, because for a long time, the assumption has been, well, he only wants 3 years. Right? Because he wants to potentially align his contract with all the nine other Hughes
1: right.
0: hockey brothers.
1: Including John, the director.
0: Exactly right.
1: Yep.
0: So, maybe he's late to the party on it. I don't know that this necessarily means he's questioning it or is, you know, demanding something in return or waiting for the team to get a center. Maybe he is. I have absolutely no idea. But it's getting close enough where you do. I understand why there might be a little bit more tension and a little bit more speculation. The money's the money. Pretty much, right?
1: It should be, yeah.
0: And I don't really think there's got to be that much movement on that. You're going to have to pay him everything, pretty much, correct? I mean, and because, as I said, I really don't think... I think Guerin knows it. I when you make this kind of move...
1: Everybody knows
0: you're it. You're all in.
1: Yep.
0: So, but we have no new information on it, correct?
1: Correct. And we will wait for Quinnesota himself to say something.
0: Very, very true, Davey. So we need to stay on schedule, get a pause in here.
1: Yes, please.
0: Let's do it. Don't forget, Alec Lewis is coming up about 3:45 today. Kessler in studio at 5:30. Don't go away.
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1: Oakdale from 9 to noon as we get you ready for the border battle this Sunday. Doors open at 8. 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KFAN.com, keyword calendar.

0: Are you all aroused the way some in the hockey community are about another quote? This one, I believe, is from Jack Hughes. The quote about the big payday coming, his brother. Like, let me read you the exact quote.
1: Yep.
0: Quinn is one of the best players in the league and has a huge deal that's going to be coming. So some people are detecting out of that that, oh, that means all is well. It's just a matter of time. Because a huge deal means he's not as obsessed with matching up, aligning the stars on contract years with the brothers so they're all available at the same time.
1: Yep.
0: But then doesn't that depend on how you define huge? I mean, the three-year deal at the money they're talking about for our Hughes is still, I would call, a huge deal, right?
1: Yes.
0: Because it's going to be over $20 million a year per year, right?
1: That's what we think, yeah.
0: So, again, I don't know. I mean, I'm not quite sure that that means I'm necessarily ready to celebrate. I think we're all trying too hard to interpret.
1: No, because he didn't say in Minnesota. That deal's coming from somebody anywhere.
0: Right.
1: Wherever he signs next, whatever deal he signs next is going to be huge in terms of the average annual value. Now, the numbers, in terms of the term, we'll see if it's the Wild or elsewhere what it's going to be. But the number is going to be the number, and I think that's what his brother was talking about more than anything.
0: As a lifelong Bears fan, right, 218 guy, J.J. McCarthy reminds me a lot of Mitch Trubisky. Flashes of tantalizing brilliance quickly overshadowed by baffling incompetence.
1: No!
0: The sooner you can accept this, the happier you'll be in the long run. Here's what's unfair about that regarding McCarthy. You got a lot more tape on Trubisky. And, you know, the other thing on Trubisky, let's not forget, he's a double doink away from, was it getting to the second round of the playoffs or to the conference title round? Remember the double doink?
1: I do. Cody Parkey, right?
0: He was the quarterback.
1: Was he really?
0: Yes.
1: Wow.
0: Somebody can look it up, but I'm pretty sure he was. And I'm not here to defend. You know, I don't think you want to be compared at this point to Trubisky because it's not like he has surfaced beyond being a backup option anyplace else.
1: Right.
0: But I felt like you had a lot more tape to choose from, and he's saying that on the basis of a number of many more games than McCarthy really has had to this point, which is not me defending his performance because it's not been very good. Hendo in Minneapolis is bitter. The beat writers are too nice. But I really wanted them to challenge the quarterback whisperer on the now infamous quote about organizations failing young quarterbacks. Now that JJ is number three, is this an admission that as an organization, you have officially failed your young quarterback? Now, there is a writer, there is a beat writer who would ask that question that way. He doesn't work in town right now. He used to.
1: Is he in Denver?
0: Yes.
1: Chris Thomason.
0: Thomason would ask it that way.
1: Yeah.
0: And I'm not here. I'm not necessarily ripping him.
1: No.
0: And I'm not demanding that the current Jackals do. It's all stylistic. But in a tabloid sense or in New York, that question might be easily asked that way. And you could even say, well, that's kind of a troll job, but you could also say, no, I'm trying to elicit the best answer. Is he going to rise to the bait? Is he going to overreact? Is he going to try to answer it? Is he going to try to break it down? Whatever the case may be. Because in this case, you are using the quarterback whisperer's own quote.
1: You are.
0: Against him. It's undeniable. Now, you could say the fairest time to do that would be at the end of this season if McCarthy is still buried.
1: Right.
0: As opposed to at the start of the season before we really know how this is going to play out. But I think that's a phrasing the question that way is perfectly legit. And again, part of why you ask questions like that, it may not be trolling. It may be I'm curious to know how he will handle that. How will he respond? How will he? Because there are legitimate ways to defend yourself, even with the question asked that way, and turning it. And sometimes that's how you get the best answers from the people that you're attempting to talk to. But we didn't get that today, did we?
1: I don't believe we got that, no.
0: This is from, let me read. Maybe we should start labeling these the self-serving, the bumper-to-bumper self-serving text line comment passed along to the audience.
1: Okay.
0: Self-serving to the host.
1: Yep.
0: Dan, I just hope you continue to hold KO's feet to the fire. You're one of the few who will. I figured you'd play something on that.
2: I do appreciate you asking about the big picture.
0: You nailed it with 1 year ago. He was proclaimed as the future. Now he's third string. Let's leave out JJ's part in this, and I still think he'll start somewhere someday. Yeah, with the Rams, eventually. You know that. This is an indictment on the head coach's ability to evaluate things. The QB killer.
1: Oh, no.
0: Said JJ was our future.
1: Oh, no.
0: KO needs to be on the hot seat now. No coach gets 6 years in this league with no playoff wins. Why is KOC immune? He can blame his quarterbacks, but doesn't that seem ironic if you're the quarterback whisperer? That's what Mike asks.
1: From the whisperer to the killer.
0: Think about it.
1: That is a tough scene right there.
0: That's a big contrast.
1: You want to talk about life coming at you fast.
0: Extremely. Well, let's see what our next guest has to say about all of this. I'm sure he was there at the big KOC event today, and it'll be our last chance to talk to him before the Vikings season opener right here on The Fan Sunday, 3:25 against the hated Green Bay Packers. Alec Lewis is next on the agenda. He'll join us when we return.
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0: Glenn Mason returns to the program a week from this afternoon. Mace usually in the 4 o'clock hour, right?
1: Yeah, usually 4 to 5.
0: 4 to 5. We've moved that around a little bit depending on schedule, but I've gotten several requests again today. I tweeted out that news earlier today, but if you missed it, Mace in Your Face returns a week from today.
26: Are you nuts?
0: In addition, Sean Salisbury returns to his weekly bit tomorrow, Thursday, beginning at 3:30. That'll be his usual time. Gerbschmidt scheduled for 3:30. Prediction segment return on Friday. Alec Lewis is back with us now via the Kinetico Water Systems hotline. This might be an unfair question to ask you right off the bat, especially because it's asking you to objectively offer an opinion about a group that you are a member of. But nevertheless, I'm going to do it because it's still kind of fun to do. I wouldn't call it an allegation, but it's an observation offered up by a listener who says, I just texted it out earlier. This is from a Hendo in Minneapolis. You familiar with Hendo?
27: I am not familiar.
0: Okay, Hendo texts from time to time. I think it's a he. I'm not positive, though. The beat writers are too nice, but I really wanted them to challenge the quarterback whisperer today on the now infamous quote about organizations failing young quarterbacks. Here's the question in his phraseology that he was looking for today. Now that JJ is number three, is this an admission that as an organization you've officially failed your young quarterback? Now, we've talked about this, you and I, before, actually, and it is a nuanced conversation, like a lot of them. But the question on the table is more, is it a fair way to phrase it? Because I think, depending again on the Jackal, depending on the writer's style, the reporter's style, I think it's defensible. I don't think you have to ask it that way yet. But I think it can be phrased that way now to this extent. Sometimes you don't even necessarily have to be endorsing the position it seems to hint at. to ask the question because you think there's a chance it might elicit an interesting answer. What do you think about all that?
27: Yeah, it's definitely an interesting one. And I mean, you're hitting on a kind of an inside baseball topic of as a, you know, as a beat writer, and that's not a bad thing. I think it's an interesting one, and it's, I'm curious your thought, but like as a beat writer, I always, or maybe even more than I should, I'm asking myself, like, does the question that I'm asking, is it representative of, I mean, being fair first and foremost, but does it, I mean, you said it, does it elicit a reaction more by me trying to showcase myself in the question, or am I actually seeking
0: that's the danger.
27: A valid or valuable answer to the question? It's something that it's like a sliding scale that at least for me, it's always in my head. But I do think, I mean, the organizations fail quarterbacks more than quarterbacks fail organizations quote that Kevin O'Connell, I think, uttered, I believe it was either on a podcast or to Zach Kiefer of The Athletic years ago. I mean, it's one that, you know, it will stick for a long time. And I do think it's one that Kevin O'Connell, I would expect him at some point, probably not right before the season, to expound on in further detail. And there are, I mean, I do think in this specific scenario, and not to ramble on about it because we have talked about some of it, like the organizational part of this specific decision to start J.J. McCarthy last year is complex in the sense that had the Vikings decided to bring back Sam Darnold or had they guaranteed the job to Daniel Jones, that would have put an interesting situation together in terms of how willing or malleable, excuse me, would J.J. McCarthy and his camp have been to that? And if he wasn't malleable, would that have introduced a public trade request that would have kind of forced a spiral way back when, if that makes sense?
0: Yeah, it does. That's a good way to put it for sure. You know, because somebody just texted in, 612 guy, why are we putting so much energy into talking about a third-string quarterback? The reason should be obvious. And I, in fact, it's so obvious, I don't even think we need to spend a lot of time dignifying the answer. But I'll switch it to this extent. If people want to make it more about who is relevant for this moment, number two quarterbacks are relevant, or they certainly can be. So that was confirmed today that indeed Wentz, at least for this week, will be the backup. So on a 0 to 10 gobsmacked scale, I assume that news is a 0 to you, that there's absolutely no shock, no surprise. Did you think the head coach sold it effectively with the comment about, well, look, it's going to be a week-to-week kind of a thing there. This doesn't mean we're locked in necessarily to J.J. being number 3. He didn't use those words, but that's what he seemed to indicate. So you think he sold that? Do you think that's believable, or do you think it's really more likely that barring another Wentz injury, that Wentz will be the backup for most, if not all, of this season?
27: I mean, a week-to-week backup quarterback situation is not really something in my young reporting or sports fan life that I've ever heard. So I'm not necessarily buying it a ton. I think if you were to arrive late in the season, the Vikings are well out of it, and Kyler Murray suffered an injury, then perhaps it would be sensible at that point to operate in the vein of development. But it is, you know, to go back to the texter, I get why people are tired of the conversation, but when you draft a quarterback as high as you have, as this organization has ever drafted a quarterback, and that decision has led you down the road from a dominoes perspective to an uncertain type of season with a superstar receiver in their prime and a head coach entering his fifth year without a playoff win, like the conversation is going to be relevant in the big picture always. And then your point about the number two quarterback being relevant with Kyler Murray's injury history, being certain about who is there and prepared behind him is critical, especially if they want to ensure a certain floor throughout this season.
0: Do you have any sense, by the way, has your Kyler Murray opus dropped yet?
27: No, I believe that will be tomorrow morning. Okay. As long as it's in the editor's good hands.
0: All right, so the die is cast, you're saying, on it. It's in the hopper. It's done. Now it's up to the editors to mess with it and annoy you that way as many bad editors can do. Not that you have any bad editors at The Athletic. I'm sure you've got some really good ones. That's good because everybody's doing, you know, who's covering this team is doing their own version of Kyler. Now, this might be sensitive because I'm not asking you to give away the story because, you know, you're trying to sell your product just like everybody else. That's fair. Can you give us a hint or a nugget without giving away in your mind more than you would like to share about something that intrigued you, maybe even surprised you at this point in putting together your reporting on obviously the single most important story coming into this season?
27: Yeah, so I mean, there was so much for me in a sit down with him that really intrigued me. But the thing that I would ask you, you know, I'd be curious about. So you're going to have Sean Salisbury on.
0: Yes, tomorrow.
27: If I'm correct, Sean crossed with Kyler's father, Kevin, at Texas A&M back in the day. Kevin Murray, Kyler's father, was a quarterback in the 1980s. And I did not know, previous to the reporting of this story, that Kevin Murray, Kyler's dad, was embroiled in a bunch of, I mean, it was, I don't know if it's controversies, but situations in the 1980s, one of them being the Milwaukee Brewers. He signed to play professional baseball with the Milwaukee Brewers and then decided to go play college football. And the Brewers actually sued him over the decision to leave the Brewers and go play college football. Another one, he was alleged to have taken payments to play football for Texas A&M. And so I bring all of this up because I think the private guarded nature of Kyler Murray that Vikings fans probably are familiar with in some form or fashion is influenced a little bit by the history and the backstory of kind of his family and the journey that they've traveled. So I know that's getting pretty deep there, but there's just a lot of levers and layers to him and a depth to him that I don't think the caricature that you see in memes and hear about really captures, if that makes sense.
0: Yeah, it does. I did not, I was unaware of that too. But that does sound like an interesting tentacle. I mean, the game of analyzing a quarterback's deportment can be dangerous. It's always interesting to me because forget us, forget jackals, media members, forget fans for a moment. I'm just talking about internally. Players, some of that stuff does matter to players. And I mean, I bring it up because I think we've talked about this before. If not with you, I've certainly talked about it on air, that among the players, former teammates that we've quoted, in fact, used to be a weekly regular on this show. Several of them, notably Patrick Peterson, been pretty hard on him. Now, most recently, what he has said is, look, I think this is the best last chance that Kyler has with a good team. In other words, he's saying there is better infrastructure here. There's better, you know, so I think that was his own way of trying to be positive about a guy he's tended to be critical of. The Peterson approach to me seems to be, when you play, when you're a teammate and have your quarterback emit or certain, or maybe convey certain messages, a certain body language, players pick up on it, and it bugs them. If they think the QB is coming off the field with the head kind of hanging down, getting in arguments with people, in, at least in his mind as a veteran, he thought it sent the wrong message. Now, if you're a great quarterback, none of that matters, right, in terms of production. But if you're one that's up and down, then I think players do notice that. Now, whether that's completely fair to him, I don't know. I don't know that any of us know the answer to that question. But I want you to speak a little bit to the deportment question, because we certainly spent a lot of time analyzing it on JJ. And in fact, a year ago, going into his this season with him as starter, it was great vibes from him. He's a leader. He's a born leader. I want to play for him. Players want to play for him. That is part of the game. If you're a quarterback, whether it's fair to your own personality or not, you have to find a way, especially, I think, with even defensive players, do you not, to send a signal out that says, okay, this guy's in it with us and is going to hang with us.
27: Yeah, I mean, the crux of what you're getting at here is a lot of the story, and it's perhaps, for me, the most interesting thing, because it gets at, like, our expectations for how quarterbacks need to act and how they need to respond and what they need to say and how much they need to be even-keeled and what their animation level must be or shouldn't be on the field. And you know, Kyler and I did talk about this a little bit, and he said what you just said, which is correct. Like, if you win, these things probably do become secondary. Yes. And so my sole responsibility is to ensure with this team right now, with this opportunity, that we do that and not worry about kind of anything other than ensuring I'm upholding myself and really carrying myself the optimal way. But it is, I mean, like, when you talk to people from his past, and that's coaches, and that's teammates, and that's confidants. I mean, the emotion that he does play with, and the emotion sometimes that he suppresses, or the private nature of him that often shows because he's suppressing the passion in some way, I do think has been, you know, it's been something that has followed him throughout his journey. And so to ask him in some ways to ramp down on the emotion, to be even keeled, to kind of play the part of the quarterback position is almost asking him to give up some of the realness of who he is and mm-hmm. how he got here in the first place. And so I find all of it very interesting. And I think as we watch the course of the season, we will probably all notice these instances, good and bad, that will be just interesting to evaluate and listen to both him talk about, Kevin O'Connell talk about, and teammates talk about, because in the right now, it all sounds great. You can package everything from a messaging standpoint in a great way, but in the fire of the season,
0: there it is.
27: The truth tends to reveal itself.
0: Yeah, that's well said. Alec Lewis joining us via The Athletic. And of course, as I mentioned, Kessler will be joining us in studio at in about 90 minutes. A lot of good plans for the rest of the 4 o'clock hour beyond this discussion. The conventional wisdom regarding this matchup this week is that the Vikings are in a terrific position, not only playing at home, but playing the Packers when they are playing them. The assumption is they're not going to have Jacobs. Their veteran, outstanding running back, who they really had come to lean on and believe in a great deal. They've got offensive line issues as well. Obviously, Micah Parsons is not available. So, I mean, I'm not going to go with the old cliche in this town, overconfidence is the Vikings' only enemy. That's a little dangerous, I'm sure. But do you buy that wisdom that in a lot of ways – there may not be a better time for the Vikings to open against the Green Bay Packers at home?
27: All offseason, Kevin O'Connell, I mean, he did on your show, talked about wanting to establish a tone, a physicality, an identity with the run game, and then obviously defensively with the defensive front. I think when you look at what the Packers have available to them, both without Micah Parsons and potentially without two critical offensive linemen and starting another very inexperienced offensive lineman, this sets up certainly for the Vikings to establish and really showcase the identity and the tone shift that they want to for the 2026 season. Now, again, that's going to be predicated on, does Blake Brandel from a snap exchange standpoint produce? How menacing and can they be adaptable and flying off the ball from an offensive line perspective? And then defensively, can they get to the quarterback quick enough to prevent Jordan Love from finding pretty speedy and talented receivers down the field? If they can do that stuff, and if they can kind of just showcase the messaging and the identity that they've hoped to craft throughout the entire offseason, I do think it does set up for that. They just have to show it.
0: On paper, do you believe this offensive line, the offensive line we're starting the season with, is a better offensive line than the one we felt they had when they started the season last season, 2025?
27: Man, that is a really good question. I would say yes, because I feel more comfortable with Christian Darrisaw and where he is. I mean, I remember going into that week one game last year it was like, is he going to play? He's doing a pregame workout. The field's a little shredded. What, you know, what's it going to look like? And although they had Ryan Kelly at center, I think the age of Ryan Kelly at the time and the uncertainty around Will Fries coming off of the foot injury that he had suffered previously, I think, yes, you feel more confident factoring in Donovan Jackson's second year as well.
0: The you mentioned, and I think the head coach in Green Bay has not even made any secret of this, that they kind of want to unleash, they want Jordan to throw more this year, at least that they're talking about Jordan Love. I don't even know if that's smart, because I'll go back to even Aaron Rodgers at his best in Green Bay. He had a great running game. It was a great friend to him, as good a passer as he could be. But I digress. If the Packers approach, in part because that's their belief, and you have the added challenge created by the Jacobs situation, if they follow through with that, is the Vikings pass rush ready to wreak the kind of havoc that you're talking about in week one?
27: I think this is potentially the game on Sunday. I mean, I think it is when Brian Flores dials up pressure, or perhaps more importantly, when he doesn't, on some of those third and long situations. Like, my mind goes to the Philadelphia matchup last year, where the Vikings forced Jalen Hurts into a ton of really difficult third and 16, third and 17s, but he made plays on those downs, explosive plays that ultimately won Philadelphia the game. And so I think for the Packers, part of the reason that you hear Matt LaFleur talk about Jordan Love and wanting to deploy the passing game even further than they have is because they know that their offensive line is most likely taking a step back. And they also know that their running back room is very uncertain right now, because their starter is Marshawn Lloyd, a guy who hasn't played a ton due to injury. So I think, you know, this is another one where, flowing from how they have talked and what we've seen throughout the entire offseason, this is a spot where, for Dallas Turner, can you really set the tone and the standard for what you expect throughout 2026? This is an opportunity to do it, and they really should. They need to.
0: Will Harrison Smith start?
27: I don't necessarily know if he'll start, because I don't know if he will play on early downs frequently in the game, but I do think he will play in some form or fashion.
0: And allegedly, as I don't know if anybody's had a chance to look at him. I mean, he's described, every story has been remarkable shape. He's coming back, you know, more sculpted than he's ever been. I don't know if there's, like, you know, shots of him.
1: Basketball still.
0: Oh, is that true?
1: According to KOC, I thought I saw you said that to PA yesterday.
0: Wow, impressive. So if he's slow to it, it shouldn't be because of that, we don't think?
27: No, I mean, my understanding is that he has been working out the entire, you know, especially of late. I also think it gets lost a little bit. I mean, last year he missed the first two games a personal health situation that really zapped his entire, like, off-season regimen. And so this year he hasn't dealt with that situation. So I would expect him to come in even more healthier than he was that week 3 game against Cincinnati, where he mixed in a fair amount.
0: Give me

0: game, like, I thought it was interesting. Kevin was on PA's show on X's and O's yesterday, and he talked about really wanting to prevent Kyler from having to put on the cape and play hero ball all season.
1: Good.
0: And if that is the intent, and if that is an objective that the Vikings have, they must absolutely run the football at a clip that they have not in the last 4 years of Kevin O'Connell's tenure here. And if you show me those numbers at the end of the season, and they are top 10 running game, they are top 7 running game, then I think the visions that they have for what this season could be are realistic. And if not, I'm not sure if I believe that.
1: Let me amend what you're saying a little bit. We know it's his intent. It's whether he follows through on the intent. And if they struggle a bit in games with it, that he doesn't give up on it too soon. And let me throw another one into the mix. If indeed there's a game or two where it gets kind of circusy and Kyler just makes every play, it doesn't mean that the original plan should be shelved. There may well be a number of games in which you need to reestablish that, if not for now, for the postseason. Because to me, that's part of the way the Rams have kind of transformed themselves. I understand they got a Hall of Fame quarterback, but to me, that's what the best teams do. It's not like, you know, because we all know KOC wants to throw 42 yards over the middle, and that's great. I'm not suggesting he never should, but just because you get that going a couple games doesn't mean your original plan still doesn't make sense with a quarterback in his first year here still trying to figure out who the hell he can be at this late date.
0: And if you go back to Kirk Cousins' first year with Kevin O'Connell, like, I think the history it's revised a little bit. The first 9 games of Kirk's first season with Kevin O'Connell, it was not this fluid, synchronized offense. Yeah. If you go back to Sam Darnold's first 9 games as the Vikings quarterback in 2024, I mean, there were a lot of ups and downs of that first stretch. So it's being able to navigate the hard times, and really that phase of the team needs to be something that they can lean on and that opposing defenses are fearful of. And if it's not that, then I think, you know, you're just introducing way too much variance to what this season could be.
1: Have a wonderful season. Have a fun opener. Thanks for the time, and we'll be in touch.
0: Sounds good. Thanks, guys.
1: Alec Lewis, The Athletic, and theathletic.com, kind enough to join us via the Kinetico Water Systems hotline. Kessler in studio in about an hour and 15 or 20 minutes. Lots of text to explore, Vikings, Packers related. But also, when we return, let's attempt to give a little more detail on a history lesson we offered up, at least started talking about yesterday. I guess the best way to put it would be an example of replay without replay. I'll explain when we return.
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3: Bright sunshine expected this afternoon with highs around 80. Westerly winds 8 to 15 miles per hour. Clear skies tonight, lows dip down to about 54. Daytime highs approaching 78 tomorrow. Ample sunshine expected. Sunny skies and dry Friday. Clouds on the increase by Saturday. Upper 70s Friday, mid 70s by Saturday. From the Weatherology Weather Center, I'm meteorologist Paul Trombley on 99.3 The Fan, Winona. 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
13: You know how I feel about the whole concept of instant replay. I've certainly made that clear over many, many years. I understand we got to get it right, but I don't think we spend enough time talking about what we lose through the entire process. I'm also aware that the technology is there, and it's hard to say no to it. But again, I don't think we talk enough about what we lose. It's a subject that my former colleague, Mr. Royce, explores in detail in a nice column today. The old issue of, well, you think you celebrate a win, and then you have to say, wait a minute, we got to have the replay official, the eye in the sky, so to speak, take another look. And then we either have a chance to celebrate again, but it doesn't feel quite the same way, or the call is reversed, and you don't have any chance to celebrate at all. But their history, even on this very day, does remind us that replay is not always the root of this evil. That there are controversies that predate replay being the evil that puts us potentially in these vulnerable positions. And as we alluded to briefly yesterday, although I didn't really know the date, this was today was the anniversary. On this date in 1972, it may well be the greatest international team sports robbery in the history, certainly of the Olympics. It involves the 1972 gold medal game, men's basketball, between the United States and the then Soviet Union. Now, little background in order here. Basketball was introduced to the Olympic program in 1936. U.S. men's teams going into that gold medal game in 72 had never lost.
14: America.
13: And in a single game had won 7 consecutive gold medals. And in those days, the salad days, we relied exclusively on amateurs and obviously college players. The 72 team was made up of a number of former collegiate stars. For the record, 10 of them would become first round NBA draftees. But they, on that fateful day, back in 1972, in a position that no U.S. team, men's basketball team, had ever been in, they faced setback. They faced loss to the hated Soviet Union. Now, there's so much rich history attached to this travesty. The best way to start beyond my rambling dissertation might be a nice 2 to 2.5 minute piece of audio that Garzy uncovered with some play-by-play of the final seconds, really, of what turned that game from what seemingly was a way too close U.S. victory, but nevertheless still a victory and another gold medal, and the agony of defeat. Let's listen to that broadcast on this date in 1972.
15: The basketball final was the classic Cold War clash between the Russians and the United States. The Americans had never lost in the Olympics. This time, with seconds to go, the Americans took the lead for the first time. But the drama had just begun.
16: 12 seconds. 3 seconds.
17: And they're calling, in fact, there are 3 seconds left to play because the whistle went and the clock didn't stop. So it's 3 seconds left to play. And that is the whistle anyway. And the United States have kept their unbeaten record in the most amazing and fantastic basketball finish of all time in the Olympic Games. And they have come through.
16: 3 seconds less.
17: And the referee doesn't seem to be happy about something or other. He's putting them off the court. And they're still saying there's another 3 seconds of the game to play. The referee says there's 3 more seconds to play. And the only way they're going to score is by giving the ball to the player once it gets into the court and going for a long shot. And there's that scoreline, still the same, 50 points to 49. And everybody going completely crazy here. And that's the long shot. And they got it. And my goodness, I don't believe it. I do not believe it. Nobody knows what's going on. Absolutely fantastic. The scoreline still shows 50 points to USA. And there it's gone up. It's gone up. It's gone up. The Russians have got the gold. It's victory for the USSR for the first time ever.
15: The Americans refused to attend the medal ceremony. Their medals remained in a Munich bank vault.
13: Now, let me give you a couple more details of the madness that you heard, because it might have been a little bit confusing, but we can kind of piece it and pull it together. So the U.S., hopelessly behind late, makes a furious charge to get back in the ballgame. They're down 49-48. A big man named Tom McMillan blocks a shot by Alexander Beloff. The ball ends up in the hands of a streaking Doug Collins. Yes, that Doug Collins, who went on to be a very good NBA player and, of course, coach several times, but certainly with the Chicago Bulls. Collins gets fouled on a layup attempt with 3 seconds to go, U.S. down 49-48. He gets to the free throw line. hits the first free throw. And as he's shooting the second one, for some reason, the horn is sounding, which isn't, of course, supposed to happen. But nevertheless, he's made them both. It's now 50-49. The Soviets then, as you kind of heard through that play-by-play, they put the ball in play and don't score. But then one of the zebras says that because of commotion around the scorer's table and the horn sounding prematurely, that 1 second should be put back on the clock. So at that point, again, it's almost like instant replay gets in the way without an actual instant replay program. It wasn't like they were looking at anything necessarily on camera. They didn't have the technology for that in those days, but they're going to get a second shot. So the U.S. celebration obviously ends quickly at that point. They eventually, before they inbound the ball, say that, let me give you a little bit more of the confusing background here. The Soviet coach contends that the Soviet team signaled for but was not granted a timeout before Collins' shots. So after some deliberation, they decide that we're going to put 3 seconds on the clock rather than the original one. Ball gets put in play, as you kind of heard, a second time. Bad pass. You hear the horn. The Soviets haven't scored. Final horn sounds a second time. The U.S. players, thrill of victory. They're celebrating on the court as well. At this point, though, somebody named R. William Jones, remember the name?
14: Okay.
13: Secretary General of the sports governing body, the International Amateur Basketball Federation, approaches the scorer's table. He indicates the original 3 seconds should be restored and the game commenced from that point again. How he came to that conclusion, I don't know. But he did, and it was upheld. So, again, the Soviets inbound the ball. And this time, it's a perfect pass to their big man, Alexander Belov, a three-quarter court length pass from your guy, Ivan Edeshko. At least one U.S. defender kind of falls down. Belov has the ball, goes up, turns, and scores the game-winning basket for the 51-50 victory. So in this particular case, and this is why it's gotten so much attention after what happened between Michigan and Western Michigan, the Soviets got not a second shot at it. They got a third shot at winning the game. Now, the U.S. did indeed protest, but as I recall it, there was on the appeals board, whatever, there were three judges. Guess what? Two of the judges were from behind the Iron Curtain.
14: Huh.
13: The old Iron Curtain. And sure enough, the ruling to uphold the final and say, oh, it's fine. Oh, Belov scored. It's great. Was 2-1 in favor of upholding the finish of that game or overruling the U.S. protest. Let me correct myself. It was a 3-2 vote, but the same indeed still applied. The three representatives affirming the Soviet victory, Eastern Bloc countries, the two favoring the appeal from the United States were from U.S. allies as well. I am old enough to remember it. I'm old enough to remember watching it live. And it's one of the most confounding finishes in any competition, certainly international competition, that I can ever remember. And it stayed so much with the players, like you said, that the silver medals are still in that vault. They don't want them. They don't want to have anything to do with them. I'm sure there's video you can find via YouTube. I suggest you do it if you're at all curious. Probably you're too young to remember it. But we got to, again, think about the stakes here. This is the gold medal game in the Olympics involving the Soviets, the bad guys, and a team, as I said, that has never lost a single game.
14: A country that's never lost.
13: Let alone a gold medal. So it was massive, massive news at the time. Pretty much, I guess you could say, unprecedented. I don't know that it's ever been matched. And it is, a lot of great stories have been written about it, looking back on it.
14: Yep.
13: In fact, you see. Oh, my gosh. Guess what? Guess we just got the phone number we've been looking for. Well, if we have any shot at adding a quick 5 or 10 minutes with this individual who has Minnesota ties and who was on that team, played on that team, we'll try to include that in the mix. I think you've also been, you're in the text.
14: I am.
13: As well. We may try to add him to the mix because always better to get it from someone who lived it, unless he just doesn't want to talk about it. There are members of that team who don't like talking about it, that still bugs them, especially perhaps even on this anniversary. Now, let's also remember the backdrop of that particular, those Olympic Games, which we've talked about before. September 5, 1972. So that's 4 days before this game. The terrorist group Black September enters the Olympic Village, kidnaps Israeli coaches and athletes, and presents demands for release of prisoners held by Israel. The Olympics went on, by the way, until several hours after the beginning of the hostilities, and only after two deaths were confirmed. Eventually, 11 members of the Israeli delegation were killed, and obviously an historic disruption to the games had indeed taken place. The same Olympics, 7 gold medals by Mark Spitz, the American swimmer. Stellar performances from, among others as well, Russian gymnast Olga Korbut. And the gold medal game, which some thought should not be played, it ended up being delayed. Some thought it should be canceled given the terrorist massacre that had just, you know, gutted everyone on that occasion. But they did, in fact, play the game. And it ends in about as dramatic as fashion as it can. And we can't blame what happened there on replay. No. As much as I'd like to, as much as I do on many occasions about getting it right.
14: We needed it.
13: That was just good old-fashioned politics. And, I mean, I'm here to tell you, I think it's possible that the Soviets would have gotten a fourth chance if they had not scored on the third chance. I'm serious. It was cats and dogs living together. There was nobody there was no one in charge from the U.S. standpoint that seemed to have any ability to reason with these individuals, and maybe it wouldn't have mattered. I don't know.
14: You're right about people not wanting to talk about it, and I'm trying to think. I'm guessing this would have been the Redeem Team, the first Coach K team in 2008. I'm almost positive this is when it happened, but he had, because we had lost in 04.
13: That's
14: remember?
13: Right.
14: And yes. That was, I think, the first time, you know, since the Dream Team that we had lost a gold medal. Things were spiraling for USA basketball. So Colangelo comes in, Coach K comes in, they get Kobe, they get LeBron, they're all in their prime. And I'm pretty sure Coach K had Doug Collins talk to the group.
13: Oh, that sounds right, actually, yes.
14: And even Doug Collins talking to the group, you know, like, two stories removed from the actual story was pretty powerful stuff. And all the players basically were like, well, we're not losing this. Like, this is for these guys. And they just couldn't believe, because obviously Doug Collins is an emotional guy, right? And we've, you know, seen interviews, you know, when he's talked before. And so, as Louis would say, he cries at the national anthem. Louis would say something. He cries at yes, the national yes. anthem. That's how emotional he is. And but they brought him in to talk about 72. And however many years that was later, and you know I'm not good with math, it still bugged him.
13: The kicker, of course, is that the first time the two countries met men's basketball after that disaster was the 1988 Seoul Olympics. And I was there covering the Seoul Olympics, and I was in the arena for that game. It was, in this case, the semifinal game, and the Soviet Union beat the U.S., again, and this time you could say fair and square, 82-76. And in fact, that is what prompted the creation of the Dream Team. That loss, that was the last time amateurs were used. And we lost it, as I said, by 6. I can still remember writing a column after that loss saying, there's only one answer, bring back Bob Knight to coach the team. That was before there was any momentum to possibly bring pros in. But I was convinced that the one coach, despite his shall we say, vulnerabilities and weaknesses, was the one guy who could pull the whole damn thing together and save the U.S. amateur cause. But that was the unfortunate aftermath, was everybody was kind of waiting for the U.S. to exact revenge, because all the angles was about going back to the 1972 game. So fascinating history that almost makes what happened to Western Michigan seem like small potatoes.
14: Right? Oh, it's nothing.
13: Second and third chance, three chances to get it. And on the third, perfect long pass to Alexander Belov, who's, by the way, passed away. He's no longer alive, a big man for the Soviet Union. So should we break here and see if we can, on the fly, get our guy? What do you think? Or should I try to get him much? Should we wait and try to get him maybe as a postscript a little later?
14: No, just break.
13: Let's go ahead and break.
14: And then if we don't, we can keep it on schedule.
13: And we may not get him, but if we do, it'd be awesome as a bonus, especially because he very much has local connections as well. Bradshaw and Brian Kafan text line is open at 64686. Back in a minute.
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6: Fan forecast.
2: 57 overnight, sunny tomorrow with a high near 80.
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11: Okay, this is the one. Yeah, nice and easy.
12: Wow, you almost hit it that time.
11: It's that bird. He's in my head. Okay, now stay focused.
12: You know what never misses? The North End Puppy Grill in Cochrane.
11: Oh, yeah?
12: Big juicy cheeseburgers and those hand-cut, hand-dipped cheese spreads right down the middle all day. See? Just like Mr. Loon's drive.
11: Oofta, this golf stuff is for the birds. Let's finish this up and head on over to the North End before I hit one of those birdies.

0: also coming up in just a very few minutes. Bradshaw and Bryant KFAN text line is open at 64686. Are you familiar with an individual named Jacob Coxon?
1: No, I think I would remember that name. I would.
0: In any case, he is listed here. I think he's a big shot AI research guy.
1: Okay.
0: Who's getting all kinds of attention because he announced, I think yesterday, that he is resigning from Anthropic. Is that how it's pronounced?
1: Oh, I saw the tweet. Yeah, I know what you're talking about now.
0: So he's getting a lot of attention in no small measure. Well, let me read you the tweet. I resigned from Anthropic today. I spent the last 3 years doing pre-training research at both OpenAI and Anthropic. Neither company is acting responsibly. They are racing straight to self-improving superintelligence and gambling with our lives. More thoughts below. Among those thoughts, the people building AI earnestly believe that it could kill us all by the end of this decade. What year is this? It's 26 already.
1: Yeah, we've only got 4 years left.
0: This is not a marketing stunt. If anything, many executives and senior researchers will couch their phrasing in the press to sound sensible, but I hear the same people express fear privately. No other human activity poses this level of danger. He's saying it's over by 2030. Now, could that be a little bit of a, you know, scare tactic? Is that a bit of an embellishment to try to get the right people to sort of pay attention to the AI issue? I don't know, but it's pretty clear we're going to have to start putting some AI people on who know what the hell they're talking about here, because it's becoming harder and harder to just avoid on the basis of, I don't understand it, so I can't get my arms around it. When you have alleged, I guess, big shots suggesting what he is suggesting, that's pretty daunting.
1: Don't love it.
0: Now, I'm tempted to say that the original motion picture that I think became a series afterwards, but years and years later, the original motion picture that at the time had some acclaim, but not that much, deserves a second look and perhaps the bumper-to-bumper seal of approval. It's a movie called Westworld. Way back when, I want to say it was made in the mid to late 70s. It was a wide-release motion picture that had, well, Yul Brynner, the actor, was the bad guy in it. And the basic premise of Westworld was the AI, they're going to get you and they're going to kill you if you don't gain control of them. Because the bit is they go to what's called Westworld. And the idea is you get to dress up like you're back in the Old West.
1: Okay?
0: So you're presumably the good guy. But the beauty of it is, if you want to, you know, if you want to have like a duel at sundown and a shootout, you can do it. And you will always win. That's the bit. They say you cannot lose. You cannot get shot. Because the robots that are against you are all programmed by us and all controlled by us in the back room. What goes wrong? Well, everything. The robots start malfunctioning, or the robots seem to say, we don't want to always lose. So guess what? We're actually going to be quicker on the draw than we're supposed to be. And suddenly, the guys who've spent like thousands and thousands of dollars for this fantasy weekend, they're dead. That's basically the same thing that this big shot is telling us now. Decades and decades later, they warned us in Westworld. that this was coming. And didn't it become, I think it became a bingeable series later, didn't it?
1: I don't know, but it sounds like something that would be bingeable.
0: That it did, I don't know.
1: Not Waterworld with Kevin Costner.
0: No, that's
1: Westworld.
0: That's very different.
1: Okay.
0: That's,
1: I was with you for a minute.
0: Yeah, so did you see Waterworld?
1: Yeah, I don't remember much about it.
0: I don't think it was a particularly good Costner film.
1: It was not.
0: And it went on for like 6 days.
1: It was very lengthy.
0: But Westworld was more, you know, a couple hour motion picture. Who was the Brolin? I think it was James Brolin was in the film, among others. And Yul Brynner, big time actor going way back. Like I said, he was one of the AIs who loses it. And just, he gets this grin on his face like, I know what I'm not supposed to be doing, but I'm going to do it anyway. And in the back room, they're going, what the hell? What the hell's going on here? How did this happen? Very good premise. And now it seems to be coming to life in front of our eyes. On HBO, it turned into a bingeable series. It was actually a big hit. But that was like decades after the film, which they stole from. Legally, but that's that they're the one, and they built off of it from there. I'm more interested in going back to the beginning, because a lot of these series are fine as far as they go, but they're really just retelling the story that has already been somewhat offered to that as well. 64686, Bradshaw and Bryant, KFAN text line. I have some sobering state fair news to get to. We've got some final attendance figures in. I want to get Special K, Pat Kessler's reaction to that. We've got some political stuff that he would like us to spend some time on. And I've got a whopper of a story that I don't believe was on his list that I think he might warm to as well. As I've said, 64686, if you'd like to join the bit, Bradshaw and Bryant, KFAN. Text line. So much to get to and so little time. What's going on at the tennis tournament here? Oh, it's just like
1: an injury timeout.
0: Injury timeout.
1: Yep.
0: Doing a little bit of work on the glute. That's the back, right?
1: Yeah, it looks like the lower back.
0: Hey, real quick, I have another tennis question I wanted to ask you.
1: Yeah, I'm in.
0: So was it ever distracting for you if they did this back in the day when you were still playing? When you're serving, you got two tennis balls, one that you're going to use on the serve, and the other one you tuck like into your pants.
1: Yeah, you just put it in your pocket.
0: So, I'm seeing that all the time, men and women.
1: Mm-hmm.
0: So is that that's not distracting,
1: no.
0: Or is that weird to have that big lump up high on you, the tennis ball doesn't get in the way of your explosive cat-like quickness?
1: No,
0: side to side?
1: No, it never. I don't know if it was the depth of the pocket or the shallowness of the pocket.
0: Okay.
1: But it was never really an issue. Now, some people, like some pros, don't do it, and then the ball kid will give them another ball if they miss the serve. They just turn to the ball kid and get it. Like, I think Serena did that.
0: Right.
1: But in a tournament where you don't have ball kids, you can't do that. It would go on forever. So there was an invention that would go like on your waistband. It was like a clip on your back. And you would like the cell phone clip almost, and you could clip the ball into the clip to avoid the pocket if it bothered you. It never bothered me. I think most people are pretty comfortable with it, but no.
0: Okay. Just wonder. It seems like I got this.
1: No, it's right there.
0: I got this growth on me, you know, that's in a weird place on my hip, you know, that I'm not particularly interested in. But it didn't do anything to slow down your cat like quickness.
1: No. Other things slowed my cat-like quickness down, but the ball was not one of them.
0: You know who continues to be cat-like quick? Our next guest, Pat Kessler. He's right around the corner.
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0: is going to be who wore it better.
1: Okay.
0: That's what it's going to be.
1: And now, you go to all these games, Gophers and Vikings, so you can speak to it.
0: You know, they got the big drum.
1: For free.
0: They really highlighted at the Vikings game. So they need to do maybe a little bit more of that at the Gopher game, because I wasn't sure what it was right away. But then suddenly
1: it hit you.
0: Oh, my God. It hit me. And the waves of emotion that hit me being Swedish. Oh, wait, that was Norwegian.
1: Close enough.
0: That's what I'm saying.
1: Scandinavian.
0: That's what I'm saying, man.
1: Garzy, it looks like you have something on your mind before we go.
2: No, not really.
1: Oh, I thought you were going to do some pithy.
0: Because
2: no, I'm out of pithy
1: cheer stuff.
2: I'm out of pithy comments.
1: Okay.
0: No, you're not.
2: For tonight, I am.
0: Okay, so yeah, so I'm sure I didn't see Garzy on the field, but you know, this is something that took over the entire stadium.
2: Yeah, and they're going to have, like the Vikings, they're going to have like alumni do it, like former players are going to come back.
0: Oh, it's like they? A bit. Yeah. Okay, so that's. That's perfect.
1: Will Glenn Mason come back to do it?
2: Oh, that would be good.
0: That yeah, they're going to have. They're
1: going to a game
0: coaches,
1: this year. Right?
2: He's going to the Michigan game. Yeah.
1: We got to go. We're very
0: all
1: late.
0: Right, all right.
1: Enjoy your Gophers on Saturday.
0: Yeah, I'm
1: because you're going.
0: Yeah.
1: Enjoy your Vikings on Sunday.
0: Sunday, yeah.
1: Because
0: yeah,
1: you're going
0: yeah,
1: to that
0: yeah,
1: too. Yeah. Is there anything you're not going to?
0: No.
2: The Twins playoffs.
0: Wow. Pithy comment.
2: I'm back.
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4: Bright sunshine expected this afternoon with highs around 80. Westerly winds 8 to 15 miles per hour. Clear skies tonight. Lows dip down to about 54. Daytime highs approaching 78 tomorrow. Ample sunshine expected. Sunny skies and dry Friday. Clouds on the increase by Saturday. Upper 70s Friday. Mid 70s by Saturday. From the Weatherology Weather Center, I'm meteorologist Paul Trombley on 99.3 The Fan, Winona. 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
15: Windona weather. 80 this afternoon under sunny skies. Winds out of the west, 8 to 15 miles per hour. 54 tonight. Highs level off around 78 tomorrow. Ample sunshine expected. From the Weatherology Weather Center, I'm meteorologist Paul Frobley. On 101.1 The River, Winona's greatest hits. 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
16: 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And if you missed us this morning, at least we embrace the strange people that we are. 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
12: Okay, this is the one. 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
19: A Super Bowl rematch is going to kick off week one of the NFL as the Patriots will be taking on the Seahawks. Kickoff is at 8:20 p.m. Eastern time. Seahawks safety Nick Emanwori with an ankle injury and wide receiver Torrey Horton with a hamstring injury are both inactive. Patriots running back Travion Henderson dealing with an ankle injury that kept him out of practice all week. He is also inactive. Other news out of the NFL, Raiders tight end Brock Bowers will miss a game or two after having a meniscus trim on his knee earlier this week. In Dallas, he will not play week one against the Dolphins, but running back Ashton Jeanty was a full participant in practice today, as was Giants wide receiver Malik Neighbors. Saints defensive end Cameron Jordan will not play in their opener in Detroit because of a hamstring injury. In baseball, the Orioles right now lead the Guardians 8-2. It's the top of the fifth inning. Padres outscore the Nationals 9-2. They are now tied with the Diamondbacks for the final wildcard spot in the National League.
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